0: touchdown run in this one.
1: Well, Keelan Russell, this is his breakout game in his third college football game right now, taking over for Ty Simpson, who went on to the NFL last year. Ty Simpson played just 1 year here, really had a good season, and off to the Los Angeles Rams. But this Keelan Russell reminds me a lot of Jalen Milroe when he came in and took over at the end there for Nick Saban.
0: Thing in common, they all are in the NFL. Jalen Milroe with the Seattle Seahawks.
1: Sure.
0: Ty Simpson with the Rams. We're going to see Bryce Young tomorrow in Atlanta if we can get there. And he'll turn and hand it off for Brown. Looking to run right. Goes down in a heap after a gain of a yard. Out to the 36. 3:37 to go and counting in the third. 33-28 at Alabama.
1: Well, Florida State's defense is going to get challenged right here on this drive. This is important for them to get kind of, some kind of a stop to get the ball back to the offense. They don't want to fall behind here to the Crimson Tide going into the fourth quarter. So it's imperative right now that they really have a good stand in this series.
0: Pistol set. Brown the back now moves to the right of Russell. Snap back. Russell looking to throw. Slant left. It is caught. And it'll be taken for a short gain across the 40, short of the first down. As the tight end Marshall Pritchett comes up with a 6-yard reception. Graham made the stop for Florida State. Third down and 3 from their own 43 for the Crimson Tide.
1: We have not seen much blitzing from the Seminoles here in this game. This might be a good time to dial one in. It's 5 new players just came on the field, getting some fresh bodies out there on this heat.
0: Russell out of the gun. He's got Brown to his left. Takes the snap. Sets up to throw.
1: There
0: now he's going to run up the middle. Breaks into the outside right.
1: Wow.
0: Running room. 40.
1: Whoa.
0: Inside. Slips defenders. Still on his feet. Russell down the sideline. Touchdown, Alabama. Keelan Russell. 57 yards on a quarterback keeper.
1: What a burst by Keelan Russell. I don't think it was a design run. I think he just saw the opening and took it. And then once he got going, he hit the gas pedal. And more than he put the gas on. There was nobody from Florida State that was going to touch him.
0: 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Scott. Point after is up. It is good. With 2:15 to go in the third quarter. Alabama 40. Florida State 28. We'll pause 10 seconds for station ID. 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
1: 57.
0: So, the Alabama
1: Russell,
0: fans, the Alabama fans are mocking Florida State right now with the chant, and now they're
1: that's it.
0: Yeah, they were doing the because Florida State gives up that run by Russell, and it's 40-28 with 2:15 to go in the third quarter.
1: Watching Ryan Grubb, the offensive coordinator for the Crimson Tide, up in the box. He's high-fiving everybody up there after his first-year starter at quarterback just went 57 yards.
0: Quinn kicks it off, and it'll be a touchback. So three plays, 64 yards in a minute and a half. Keelan Russell with a 57-yard touchdown run, his second touchdown run. Our first touchdown run of the game for him. Three passing touchdowns.
1: He is a talented guy, Chris. I mean, his accuracy has been spot on. He's 21 of 26 for 304 yards, and then he just took a 57-yard dash and just outran the Seminole defense. But he's made great throws, good decisions, stick throws against good coverage.
0: One time the number one recruit in the country, Gatorade Player of the Year in 2024. Florida State with it. Kroma gets a handoff, running left, skips out of one tackle, and then he's ushered to the sideline after a gain of about 2 as QB Reese takes him out of bounds as we approach 2 minutes.

0: go in the third quarter. And Alabama with a 40-28 lead over Florida State. And Alabama had a 21-6 lead in the first half. Daniels out of the shotgun. Claps his hands. Rolls to the right now. Looking for room. Daniels swallowed up, and he's sacked back at the 20. A loss of six.
1: And a flag.
2: Holding. Defense. Number 10. 10-yard penalty. Automatic first down.
0: Jaira Edwards. That's his call for the freshman is called for the holding penalty.
1: I'm just watching him on the outside. That's a good call. Good call. First of all, he's contacting him about 15 yards down the field, and then he held on.
0: His coach pointed out a hit that Jaira Edwards made last week and said it was one of the most violent hits he's ever seen. The freshman getting a chance.
1: Yeah.
0: Snap back. Daniels going to roll the pocket right. Throw to the near side. A wobbler is grabbed by Danzy at the 43-yard line. A gain of about six. It'll be second and four now for Florida State with a minute 16 to go and counting here in the third quarter.
1: They're constantly moving the pocket for Ashton Daniels, which I think is smart. Kind of a roll protection that time. Rolling to his right. Had a just a good vision that time to Danzy on the outside.
0: Daniels out of the gun. Danzy in motion. Take the shovel to him, and the pass is deflected, knocked down. Ayanze Pierre coming from the left side of that Alabama defense that time. Normally been lining up on the right side. He deflects that pass. It'll be third and four.
1: Well, I think it was a designed tight end delay. And so he beat the tight end. They wanted him to go. He just got that long arm in the passing lane that time to deflect it.
0: Ashton Daniels has been 5-for-6 on third down today with a couple of touchdowns. Team, he can get it going on third down here. Third and four, their own 43. Out of the gun, empty backfield. Takes the snap, he's going to throw, and it's a whistle. Flag down.
2: Wow. Little start. Offense, number 77. A 5-yard penalty. Remains third down.
0: The left tackle, Xavier Chaplin.
1: So I've been out there before in this type of atmosphere, on the road, this kind of noise. You can't hear the quarterback. You got to look at the ball. And you got to keep one eyeball on the ball, one eyeball on your man. And it's tricky. But that's the discipline you got to have out there on the edge. That's Xavier Chaplin, the left tackle, that was guilty of it.
0: Daniels out of the gun again on third and nine at their own 38. Snap back, Daniels to throw. Fires on a slant. Deuce Robinson's got it short of the first down. Taken down across the 45 of the 46. Xavier Brown made the stop, but he's right near the marker, and they are going to give him the first down.
1: I think he stretched just far enough for it.
0: Deuce using all 6'6" to get that first down. It's a 9-yard pickup.
1: You mentioned Xavier Brown was right there. I think they got to go to Robinson more. I mean, he's caught everything they've thrown to him, including the opening touchdown of the game. He used his length really, really well. The knock on him is he's just not fast, but he still gets open.
0: 18 seconds to go in the third quarter, 40-28 Alabama. And now we get a whistle here and a timeout. They're going to review. They're going to review whether or not that was a first down.
1: All right. You called it short, Chris.
0: Yeah, I called it short originally. You know, my nickname is Hawkeye.
1: Well, you're a long ways away, and I don't know. Maybe the elbow got down before the ball did. I mean, he stretched out for it. He knew how far he had to get. Xavier Brown was tackling. He held up with his right hand, and maybe the elbow went down before the ball crossed. I don't know.
0: He had to get to the 42, and I don't know. He might have gone down. The ball might have been short of the 42. So today's presentation of NCAA Football on Compass Media Networks is brought to you by GoodRx. 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

0: We've seen a lot of different angles of this, and it's really difficult to tell. But I think he's short. Sure looks like that elbow touched before the ball crossed.
1: So the teams are huddled around their respective coaches off the sideline. Both teams are around the numbers.
2: After video review, the runner was short of the line to gain. The ball will be placed between the 46 and 47-yard line. It'll be fourth down.
0: Hawkeye.
1: Thank you.
0: Chris. Yeah.
1: Could have just listened to our broadcast and we would have had it.
0: You saw it in real time.
1: Yeah. Listen, I've missed a few things today, but that one I got right. Mm. We're going to chalk it up. We're going to feel good about it.
0: Well, here you go. Big play. Fourth down and a half a yard. We saw a good play on fourth down by Alabama with the inverted wishbone to get a first down. We'll see what Mike Norvell here has here.
1: Fourth down and inches. Florida State on their own 47-yard line. 3 for 5 on fourth down this year, Florida State. And it's going to be a sneak by Daniels, and he got it.
0: Yep, good push. Right behind the left guard, Andre Otto. Good push at the point.
1: Where did they?
0: I thought it was...
1: No signal yet.
0: Wow.
1: The officials coming in. Wow. Players are all milling around.
0: It looks like he had good momentum there.
1: It'll be the end of the third quarter when they sort this out.
0: First down.
1: It is a first down. So it's the end of the third quarter in Tuscaloosa with the Crimson Tide on top, 40-28. We'll have more up next. 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

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So start of the fourth quarter here in Tuscaloosa, Alabama. Crimson Tide with a 40-28 lead over Florida State. Alabama trailed 21-6 in the first half. Rallied back, went a little back and forth here in the second half. Couple of long lightning delays. And we're starting the fourth quarter. This game was supposed to start at 2:30 local time. We did not think we'd be finishing under the lights here in Tuscaloosa, but that's where we are. Chris Carino, Brian Baldinger with you around the country here on Compass Media Networks. And then we're going to head on the highway and head to Atlanta. And tomorrow we'll be on the air.

0: hopefully.
1: Yep.
0: To see the Carolina Panthers play in Atlanta against the Falcons.
1: Yeah. Watch a former Heisman Trophy winner of Alabama, Bryce Young, tomorrow. Had a great opening day a week ago against Chicago.
0: That will also be on Compass Media Network stations around the country. Great to have you with us. Maybe you're sitting in traffic in Los Angeles right now. Maybe you're going out to dinner somewhere in the Midwest.
1: Sure.
0: Great to have you with us.
1: It's
0: been a much better game than we anticipated today.
1: And they are on their feet here in Tuscaloosa. 100,000 on their feet on this first down for Florida State.
0: First and 10 on their own 48. Ashton Daniels with Wisner the back. Again, they lost Sam Singleton to a leg injury on a long run in the first half. Snap back. They give to Wisner, looking for room up the middle, and he's taken down right on the line of scrimmage.
1: That was Tompkins, and he was just dancing in the backfield. You can't dance against this. You got to hit it. And he was just not really unsure where the hole was going to open up, and that just gave time for Tompkins to close on it.
0: So Daniels go out of the gun after that yard loss on the run by Quintrevion Wisner. Wisner to the left of Daniels. Daniels claps his hands, takes the snap, fakes the handoff, rolls to the right. Has time. Now he's hit. Now he's sacked. Back at the 40. Devin Tompkins gets to him.
1: I don't know what he was doing. He looked like he was rolling to his right, and I thought he was going to look back across the field to Deuce Robinson, who was one-on-one. And then he did another pirouette, and Tompkins was right there that time.
0: We got good protection from his right tackle. But he held on to it too long, and he gets sacked. Third and 16 on their own 42. Florida State trying to convert. Down 40 to 28. Snap. Moving left is Daniels. Outside the numbers left. Throws over the middle. It's deflected and knocked down. Incomplete. Xavien Brown knocked it down for Alabama. Fourth down coming up for the Seminoles.
1: Well, that's a tough throw for Daniels on that run, running hard to his left, being chased by Yonze Pierre, and then trying to make a throw down the field. It's just, that's a difficult transition for any right-handed quarterback.
0: Daniel Hughes will come out to punt for Florida State. Ryan Coleman Williams is back deep for Alabama. 13:39 to play in the fourth quarter. 40 to 28, Alabama leads. Hughes takes the snap, and he nearly got blocked. He got run into, and a flag comes down. Coleman Williams takes it to 30, up the middle of the field, gets to the 40, and down to the 41. Just a 27-yard punt under pressure, but he got leveled, did Daniel Hughes.
1: I think it was Ivan Taylor that ran into him.
0: Yep.
2: Personal foul, roughing the kicker. Defense, number 13. It's a 15-yard penalty from the previous spot. Automatic, first down.
0: So Florida State will hang on to the ball after that roughing the kicker penalty. Later in today's broadcast, Brian Baldinger and I will name the player of the game, brought to you by USPS Ground Advantage. 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
1: I mean, Ivan Taylor went for the block, so he laid out.
0: Yeah.
1: But really, there's no point. You're up 40 to 28. You just had a great defensive stop. You don't need to go for the block on that play. Get the ball back to the offense, who's playing very well right now. You give Florida State a second chance here.
0: The son of Ike Taylor, the former Pittsburgh Steeler.
1: Used to work with Ike Taylor at the NFL Network for quite a while. Yeah, he always learned a lot about defensive back play from Ike.
0: Usman Kroma the back to the right of Daniels. They'll take it and give to Kroma. Looking room in the middle. Burst through the hole. Pounding his way inside the 40. And Luke Metz takes him down after a 5-yard gain. With 13-13 to go and counting here in the fourth quarter. Alabama with a 40-28 lead, but Florida State once again into Bama territory. Chrome in the back to the right of Ashton Daniels, their quarterback. On a second and 5 at the 38 of Alabama. Claps the hands, takes the snap, give it to Chrome running left. Good push by that Florida State front, and they pound their way down to the 36-yard line. That's a gain of 2. Where initially it looked like they got a good push, but it's going to be short of the first down. It'll be third down and 2 coming up.

0: You know, that Daniel Hughes that was run into, he's a 28-year-old punter. He ran a business in Australia, and he sold the business. He was very successful, but he had a dream of, you know, those punters in Australia are real popular. He had a dream of playing college football.
1: Daniels to throw, pressured, throws it deep, middle of the field, into the end zone. Coming back to the ball to make the grab. A touchdown for Florida State. No, they say he dropped it. Javon Boggs had it, but McDonald and Taylor were there. Got to get a look at a replay again. Boggs had it in his chest. Couldn't hold on to it as he went to the ground. It hit the ground as he went to the ground. Chuck McDonald knocked it loose.
0: Yeah, it did bounce off the ground back into his hands. It was a good throw.
1: They're going to go for it here on fourth and three.
0: They're down 12. I think, you know, you got to make something happen here. Put it in Ashton Daniels' hands here. Let him make something happen.
1: Cromer to his left. Takes the snap. Daniels to throw on fourth down, but there's a whistle. I believe a timeout was called.
0: DeBoer, I thought.
1: Yeah.
0: It looked like he was running down to the official to call the timeout.
1: Kalen DeBoer, his third season as the head coach of Alabama, using a timeout there on this fourth down play. Today's presentation of NCAA football on Compass Media Networks is brought to you by hands-free Skechers Slip-In Aeroburst, high-performance running shoes that cut through the wind. 12:15 to go, fourth quarter. Alabama 40, Florida State 28. Take a quick break. 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
1: automatic
0: down.
1: Automatic first down.
0: They've already given up a first down to roughing the punter.
1: Yes, on this drive.
0: On this drive. Giving Florida State a chance right now. Ashton Daniels, who's been terrific for the Seminoles.
1: He's got a 3-by-2 set, three receivers to the right, two receivers including the running back, Cromart, to the left. He's the lone back taking a shotgun snap right here from the center.
0: In the gold helmets with the white jerseys and the burgundy pants, moving right to left under the lights here in Tuscaloosa. Big fourth and three at the 36 of Alabama. Chrome in motion, snap back. Daniels slant to Robinson, deflected in the air, and it lands incomplete. And Florida State turns it over on downs. They were trying to get it to Deuce Robinson. Xavier Brown broke it up. It goes back to Alabama, Brian.
1: Yeah, they're playing press man coverage on Deuce Robinson, and Xavier Brown, who's a big corner, played it perfectly. Got his hand inside right there. And that's what they wanted. They had him singled up, one-on-one on the outside. They took Chroma to the other side. It was one-on-one football. And Xavier Brown won that repetition. I thought that might be the play. A quick slant to Robinson. He'd had a lot of success, but Xavier Brown played that perfectly.
0: And now Alabama takes over. I believe they've had five consecutive touchdown drives. And now Russell brings Bama back in their offense. Hill the back. Snap back. Russell. Slant. Incomplete. Trying to get it to Rico Scott. Gabriel Rawls was there and covered for the Seminoles.
1: Good coverage by Rawls in press man coverage that time. One of the few misses for Keelan Russell today.
0: Five straight touchdown drives for Alabama. Very similar last week when they fell behind 17-13 to Kentucky. Alabama with over 300 yards passing now. Still 12:07 to go in the fourth quarter. Russell out of the shotgun. Claps his hands, takes the snap. Give it to Crowell running right through a hole.
1: Here we go.
0: Breaks it outside the number on the right. Still across midfield to the 40, 35, and knocked out of bounds. The rookie, E.J. Crowell, who has a touchdown run today, adds to that. That's a 29-yard run.
1: That's the best run all day by anybody at Alabama. And you can see why this rookie, this freshman, was so highly touted. Very patient behind his blockers. He breaks about three tackles, and then he's got a burst. E.J. Crowell out of Jackson, Alabama, 224-pound freshman that has sub 4.3 speed.
0: 57 yards rushing for Crowell. Snap back, hand it off. Crowell running right, carrying defenders, and inside the 35 to the 31. Gets just a yard.
1: They were not happy with their rushing attack a year ago, Chris. What they had. They wanted to upgrade it. They got two freshmen in there playing along with Daniel Hill here. Like, I feel like the running game, although it hasn't gotten crazy so far today, I feel like it's in better hands than it was a year ago.
0: Now Trayshawn Brown in there at running back for Alabama. Second and 8 on the 33 of Florida State. They send Brown out in motion to the right, and they throw it out in the flat to him. Nice grab on the right sideline inside the 30 and shoved out of bounds by C.J. Richard. Gain of 5 down to the Florida State 27-yard line.
1: The last teenager to play quarterback and start for Alabama was Jalen Hurts as an 18-year-old. Keelan Russell, a 19-year-old here. They've had a lot of experienced players waiting their turn to play, including Ty Simpson last year, Jalen Milroe, but Keelan Russell at 19 engineering this offense today and got 40 up and looking for more.
0: Daniel Hill in the backfield to the right of Russell. It's 3rd and 2 for the 27 of Florida State. Snap back. Russell to throw. Going to throw a deep ball down the left sideline into the end zone, and it's underthrown and incomplete. He was trying to get it to Rico Scott. Gabriel Rawls had the coverage. Crowell won.

0: flag, didn't get it.
1: I thought Rawls played it well. I mean, it was a one-on-one shot. Russell was looking for him all the way. He got behind him. But I thought Rawls did a good job of looking back for the football, and the ball kind of just died right there in the end zone. Good no call.
0: So now 4th and 2, and they'll attempt a field goal. Connor Talty, 7 for 7 this year from field goals, 45-yarder here. Angle is to the left. It's on the right hash. Snap. Spot down clean. Kick is on the way. It's just going to sneak in on the right upright. So Talty with his 3rd field goal of the game. And with 9:53 to go in the 4th, Alabama takes a 43-28 lead. We'll have more from Bryant Denny Stadium up next. 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
0: So Alabama has scored on 9 consecutive possessions. Came back from being down 20-21-6. They just finished off that field goal drive. 6 plays, 37 yards. Lights out here at Bryant-Denny Stadium. When they were doing a little light show, there's like a red glow in the dark here. And now they all throw their cell phones in the air with the lights. Good job by the game ops team because, you know, this is a day game. Yeah. But with all the delays, we got a night game, and they're bringing out the night game stuff.
1: Yeah, Tuscaloosa at night. 100,000 lights all flashing in here. It's pretty impressive.
0: But also, it's the red LED, so it lights up the lower bowl red. They show an overhead, like a blimp view, and you just see a red glow coming from inside Bryant-Denny Stadium.
1: Well, it's crimson. It is the crimson
0: tide.
1: It'll
0: be crimson.
1: Yeah. It's not red. It's crimson.
0: A game that was supposed to start at 2:30 local. Hour and 45-minute delay to start the game because of lightning. Not right on us, but within 8 miles. We just saw a little shower. That was about it. And then there was another lightning delay, even though there were sunny skies here with 2:36 to go in the second quarter. We actually had the halftime break at that moment, came back, played the last 2:36 of the second, and then went right to the third quarter. But after falling behind 21-6, Alabama has been in complete control.
1: And Keelan Russell looks like the real deal at quarterback for Alabama. They're in good hands here with him in control.
0: And this will be a touchback for Florida State. They'll come out to the 25. Florida State scored 3 touchdowns in their first 4 drives of the game. But in their last 6 drives, they've only had 1 touchdown. Florida State's been outscored by Alabama 40-14 since the second quarter.
1: Well, to get that lead 21-6, Chris, they went up-tempo. They went no huddle. And they got a lot of big plays. And they kind of had Alabama on their heels. And since then, they...

0: They're not playing at that pace anymore. And Alabama looks like they know exactly what's coming at them, including that last fourth down stop on the throw to Deuce Robinson.
1: Cromer the back. Daniels, the quarterback, takes the snap. Gives it to Cromer, running right. Daniels went to block. Cromer gets out to the 30 and down at the 31-yard line. Xavier Griffin made the stop. Ashton Daniels handed that off and then set a block for Cromer. The 6-yard pickup.
0: I think it's almost time to abandon the run. They got to put this ball in the air. They got a lot of points to score, a lot of ground to cover.
1: Snap back to Daniels. The blitz coming. They pick it up. Throws it a deep ball down the middle of the field, and it's caught inside Bama territory to the 30-yard line. And it's Deuce Robinson again. He beat DeJuan Lee. Ends up with a 39-yard pickup in Alabama territory.
0: That's Deuce Robinson. What a day. I mean, jump tie, use that. His big body to shield the defender to squeeze it in and come down with the catch.
1: First and 10 of the 29. Play action. Daniels to throw. Lots of time. Slant over the middle. It's caught in space at the 5 and taken down at the 3. As Michael Danzy taken down by Ike Taylor. And Danzy of Florida State gets 26 yards down to the 2-yard line. First and goal for the Seminoles.
0: Two great throws in a row by Ashton Daniels to the two receivers that have had a big day here for Florida State, and they're answering the call here on this drive.
1: Three catches for 88 yards for Danzy. First and goal to 2. 8:28 to go in the game. Alabama with a 43-28 lead. Florida State knocking on the door. Cromer's the back. Snap back. Give to Cromer. Pushing left side. Still trying to fight forward. Gets to the 1. Down there, it'll be second and goal. Clock moving, 8:09 to go and counting.
0: He was pushing backwards, running backwards at the end as he got turned around. They're down at the 1. No huddle. Norvell's got the play calling in right now, coming in quickly.
1: Florida State comes to the line. Second and goal from the 1. 7:48 to go and counting in the 4th. Alabama 43-28 lead. Ashton Daniels out of the gun. Cromer to his left. Snap back. He's going to throw. Fade back left corner for Deuce. Juggled and dropped. Incomplete. Trying to get it to Deuce Robinson. And it was Xavier Brown on the coverage for Alabama. It'll set up third and goal for 1.
0: They took a shot to the fade to Robinson, but Xavier did a good job of playing blind, not just looking at the ball, looking at the receiver. Robinson got one hand on it, but wasn't enough to bring it in.
1: Third and goal to 1. Daniels the back. Daniels the quarterback. Takes the snap. They got a flag here and a penalty against Florida State.
0: Jeez.
2: False start. Offense. Several linemen. That's a 5-yard penalty. Remains third down.
1: They had two guys in the backfield, and they had Danzy, the wide receiver, come in motion across the line. Looked like they were going to shovel it to him. But two of the linemen moved. And a Florida State costly penalty. Instead of third and goal to 1, it'll be third and goal to 6.
0: They're overthinking this here, Chris. They should have just had Daniels under center, even on the second down play. And just running it up the middle.
1: Chrome in the back. Daniels out of the shotgun again. And now we're going to get a timeout call by Alabama.
0: I tell you, Kalen DeBoer is not happy with something, whether it's
1: he's on his coaches.
0: Yeah, he's on his coaches right there. Not getting lined up properly. He had to call a timeout. He's not happy at all.
1: Kalen DeBoer, a head coach for 2 seasons at Fresno State, then went on to Washington, where he was 25-3 over 2 seasons. Led Washington to the national championship game in 2023, lost to Michigan. Beat Texas in the Sugar Bowl that year to advance, and then the consensus coach of the year went on to Alabama to replace the great Nick Saban.
0: Well, he had great receivers. Roma Dunze now playing with the Bears. Jalen McMillan now with Tampa Bay. And, of course, we'll see Michael Penix Jr. tomorrow when we're in Atlanta. The Falcons' first-round draft pick 3 years ago.
1: Well, we're going to see him on the sideline warming up. We're not going to see him in the game.
0: We'll go up and talk to him.
1: Yeah.
0: Coming back from a torn ACL from a year ago.
1: Yeah, he practiced this week, but he is not going to play tomorrow. So Cromer in the back for Florida State. Third and goal to 6. They trail 43-28. 7:35 to go in the game. under the lights here in Tuscaloosa.

0: Step back to Daniels. Looking left. Pressured running left now. Has some space. Going to turn the corner and he'll score. Touchdown run for Ashton Daniels from 6 yards out. Turn the corner, hit on the Jets down the sideline, and Florida State is not going away just yet.
1: No, that's a great play by Ashton Daniels because he had to outrun Yanze Pierre on the outside. He had a good angle on him, and he just tight-roped it right down the sideline. A little Deion Sanders high step into the end zone there to put Florida State right back in his game, down one score. A nice job of staying in bounds.
0: What a day for the Buford, Georgia native Ashton Daniels. They're going to go for two. Down 43-34. Daniels out of the gun. Takes the snap. Sets up. Looking to run. And he'll get the two-point conversion. Ashton Daniels scampering in. And it's now 43-36. It's a seven-point Alabama lead with 7:27 to go. And we'll have more from Tuscaloosa coming up. When we come back, Tim Cates will update the college football scoreboard. 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
9: 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First half in South Bend. Number 3, Notre Dame leads Michigan State 16-3. Extra point pending on the Notre Dame touchdown. 7 minutes to go, first quarter. Number 11, BYU out in front of Colorado State 14-7. They've reached a half. Number 20, Missouri, a 24-17 lead over Troy. 9 minutes to go, first half. Number 25, Virginia and West Virginia all tied up at 14. In Norman, 3 minutes to go, first half. Number 24, Oklahoma has their hands full as they lead New Mexico 7-3. 13 minutes to go, first half in Oxford. Number 8, Ole Miss, a 10-0 lead over number 7, LSU and Lane Kiffin. Let's go back out to Tuscaloosa. Chris, Baldy, guys.
0: Thank you, Tim. Florida State not going away. 6 plays, 75 yards, 2 minutes and 26 seconds. Daniels, a 6-yard run, and then the 2-point conversion. And with 7:27 to go in the fourth quarter, the Seminoles have closed to within 7. 43-36, Alabama. Ashton Daniels, 14 of 24, 337 yards. 2 passing TDs, 2 rushing TDs. He's thrown 2 interceptions. But he got them out to a great start.
1: Yep.
0: He never let them quit on this game, and they are right there in it. As the kickoff now is going to be taken by by Alabama.
1: Ooh,
0: running it out, and it's DeJuan Lee. Take it across the 20, 25, a flag comes down, and Lee goes down at a heap at the 29-yard line.
1: I believe that's the first kickoff return we've had today, despite all the touchdowns that have been scored. You know, that Ashton Daniels came in with 39 total touchdowns

0: coming into this game. He's got four today, two throwing, two running. That's 43 touchdowns in his NFL or his college career.
1: Return, holding, return team, number 81. 10-yard penalty for the spot of the foul. First down.
2: Well, they finally return one and they get a holding penalty. And you mentioned Daniels had played at Stanford last year, was at Auburn, played against Alabama and a loss to Alabama in the Iron Bowl. But 22 of 29, 310 yards, three touchdowns for Keelan Russell, who has come on right now for Alabama. What a game for him. Russell also has a rushing touchdown, two carries for 46 yards. The freshman Crowell is the deep back.
0: Wow, he's under center. Haven't seen him under center all day.
2: First and 10 of their own 10 after the penalty. Take the snap, pitch it right. Crowell breaks through a hole. Three at the 20. Hurdles the defender at the 25 and gets out to the 27-yard line. Jalen Anderson took him down after a 17-yard run. Second time today we've seen E.J. Crowell do the high hurdles.
0: Yeah, he leaped on his left foot and landed on his left foot like a triple jumper.
2: Yeah, a little triple jump.
0: Yeah. Yeah, he's got real juice. Real juice.
2: But he hurt himself, and now he's going into the medical tent.
0: Yeah, that's the danger of jumping over people in this sport.
2: First and 10 on your own 28 for Alabama. And the crimson red going left to right. Hill goes in motion to the right. Snap back, then turn and give it to Hill up the middle. Pounding run across the 35 and out to the 37-yard line. A gain of about 9 on that run by Hill.
0: Yeah, this is when you want to get your running game cranked up. When you got the lead by 7 points here, you're ticking down under 6 minutes to go. You'd love to be able to just melt the clock and keep it on the ground. Eliminate mistakes.
2: 6:06 and counting here in the fourth quarter. Alabama 43, Florida State 36. Alabama with a second down and one from their own 37-yard line. Snap back, the handoff to Hill, running left. Turns the corner, first down across the 40, out to the 44-yard line. 6-yard pickup and a first down run for Daniel Hill. Under 5:40 and counting now here in the fourth quarter, and there's a Florida State player down. Stops the clock with 5:36 to go. It'd be Caleb LaValle, who is down, the linebacker. And clock stops at 5:36 remaining in the game. 43-36, Alabama leads. This has been a wild game here in Tuscaloosa, Alabama. We had a hour 45 minute lightning delay to start the game. We saw Florida State take a 21-6 lead.
0: That Caleb LaValle, who's leaving the game, he had three ankle surgeries from last year trying to get back to playing. It looks like he's hobbling on that ankle again. Worked so hard to get back.
2: And you hear Alabama's fans kind of mocking Florida State's fans right now. Sounds a little like we're in Tallahassee.
0: Mm-hmm. They heard that a bunch last year when Florida State shocked them in that opening weekend, 31-17 a year ago.
2: This is the seventh time these two schools are meeting on the football field. And you mentioned it last year when Alabama was number 8 in the country, went to Tallahassee, got upset in the first game of the year. Russell under center now. Takes the snap. Fakes it to Brown. Rolling to the right. Russell on the run. Tucks it across midfield on the right sideline in front of the Bama bench. And he gets shouldered out of bounds. Bama saying it was a late hit at the Florida State 45-yard line. A 10-yard pickup, though, and a first down for the Crimson Tide. Under 5 minutes to go now.
0: Just a suggestion for Kalen DeBoer. This Kalen Russell is a great runner. He's got great speed. They should design more runs for him. I know he's not the biggest guy, doesn't have the biggest stature, but he's an excellent runner. More bootlegs, rollouts, maybe some designed quarterback runs.

0: really helps open up this offense.
1: He's run it three times for 56 yards today.
0: And a touchdown.
1: Yep, Russell out of the gun here. Brown goes behind him in a pistol set now. First and 10 at the 46 of Florida State. They give it to Brown through a big hole in the middle. Bounces off the defender, gets a first down inside the 35, down to the 33-yard line. A 12-yard pickup with 4:16 to go in the fourth quarter. And the clock continues to bleed with Alabama with the ball up 7.
0: And they will take as much time off the clock as they can. I expect them to snap it with under 5 seconds to go on the play clock. There's 20 seconds right now as they come to the line of scrimmage.
1: Bama now over 200 yards rushing.
0: Some second half on the ground.
1: Russell under center, turn. Pitches it to Brown, running right. He gets upended and taken down after a gain of a yard at the 32.
0: Another play by Jabril Rawls, tripping him up there, coming off the cornerback position.
1: Well, Brian, this has just come down to after Florida State got jumped out to that lead, their defense just hasn't been able to stop Alabama.
0: No, that's it.
1: Even getting it now to within 7 and keep getting it close to where they would take the lead again, they just haven't been able to get stops.
0: And they, not just that, they just can't, they can't get the ball away. They can't strip it. They can't get their hands on any footballs.
1: Yep.
0: Like, not even close to a takeaway here.
1: Brown to the left now of Russell. Snaps. Takes the snap. Give it to Brown. Tripped up. And rolls his way to the 30. It's a gain of 2. Under 3 minutes to go now. 43-36 Alabama.
0: I think Florida State's going to take a timeout here.
1: But despite the fact that Florida State hasn't been able to get stops, they have managed to hang around. They may not win this game, but they certainly put up a good showing in Tuscaloosa today.
0: They did. The offense really woke up. Got to make some alterations defensively. They had the same trouble last week. They had 4 takeaways against SMU. The offense couldn't take advantage of it. Today, no takeaways for them. Looks like the freshman, E.J. Crowell, is going to be okay. He's out of the tent walking around. He missed some time this summer when he came to training camp with an injury. All right. Third down.
1: Third and 7 at the 30-yard line of Florida State. 2:58 to go here in the fourth quarter. Under the lights in Tuscaloosa. Russell in the gun for the Crimson Tide. Takes the high snap. Blitz coming. Tough toss over the middle. It's Coleman Williams. Outside the numbers left. Turns the corner. It's a first down, and he's knocked out of bounds at the 20-yard line by Jabril Rawls. It's a 10-yard pickup on the pass to Ryan Coleman Williams. With 2:50 to go and counting, Alabama running out the clock on Florida State.
0: That Ryan Coleman Williams, the more you watch him, he just looks like an Alabama wide receiver. He just has real jets. He's explosive. Just beat Jabril Rawls across the field, and he's just so smooth with the ball in his hand.
1: So now they're in a pistol set. Russell, he's got Brown to his right. Take the snap, hands it to Brown, running left through a hole, and he's gone. 10-5, touchdown down the left sideline. Trayshawn Brown, 20 yards, putting an exclamation point on it for the Crimson Tide here in Tuscaloosa.
0: These freshmen have some pop. Brown's no different. Kid out of Huntsville, Texas. Boy, he turned that corner and he was gone.
1: And Alabama will attempt the point after.
0: You can see an offense here in Alabama going into this SEC where all three backs are going to play a big role in this offense.
1: And Alabama's crowd continues to mock Florida State.
0: It's 100,000 mockery right here. Yes.
1: I mean, you're a 3-touchdown favorite. Yeah. There's no reason to pile on. A flag here. So they're going to, there was a personal foul against Florida State, so they're going to move up for the point after.

0: That'll be a short one for about 21 yards out. This will be point number 50. Snap, spot down, a little low. They kick it, and he just puts it in through the left upright. Connor Tulte. And it's 50 points for Alabama. With 2:15 to go in the game, Crimson Tide 50 and the Seminoles 36.
1: Wow, there's a long ways away from when they just had two field goals in the second quarter, 6 points. I mean, they just exploded here, and you can see why. The quarterback has been awesome. The receivers have been good. The offensive line has played great. And that last touchdown run by Trayshawn Brown, they had two guys pulling. We call it a gut play. They pulled the center and the left guard. Delgado leads the way right here. Throws a little chicken wing into the linebacker, and that's all Brown needed.
0: That was a 9-play, 90-yard drive in 4 minutes and 27 seconds after Florida State had scored a touchdown and a 2-point conversion to get to within 7. Alabama comes down the field and puts it away.
1: Yeah. Well, this offense is, I think they're ready for a conference play here.
0: I believe 10 straight scoring drives to end the game for Alabama.
1: Alabama will play South Carolina right here next Saturday. Conference play here on out.
0: Well, the penalty assessed on the kickoff, Alabama kicking it from the 50. So they squib it. And it's going to be fielded by Max Redmond at the 15, looking to struggle with some yardage. It only gets a couple of yards out to the 18-yard line. And Florida State will have it with 2:09 to go, 50-36 Alabama.
1: Because I remember at halftime, or just at that break with 2:36 to go when the lightning struck, they had 27 yards rushing. They got over 230 yards right now. These fans are enjoying the Florida State chant here. I tell you that.
0: Yeah, they're having fun.
1: Yeah.
2: During the kick, there were 2 number 3s on the kicking team. It's a 5-yard penalty that will be added to the end of the kick. First down.
0: That happens in college football because you have guys that wear the same number on offense and defense, and when they both play on special teams, one of them is supposed to change into another designated jersey.
1: Yes.
0: And they didn't do that. So you had 2 number 3s on the field for Alabama. You're not allowed to do that.
1: Double numbers. Confusing for us upstairs sometimes, too.
0: Yeah. You know, we work NFL, and when you go to the college level, there's a lot more guys to get ready for.
1: Yeah. That chart is awfully full.
0: So Ashton Daniels out of the gun, takes the snap for Florida State, stands in, throws over the middle. It's caught by Croma, and he's hit and taken out at the 29. Gain of 6, and we've reached the 2-minute timeout presented by Hands Free Skechers Slip-Ins Aeroburst, high performance running shoes to cut through the wind. Alabama 50, Florida State 36, 2 minutes to go. 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
5: 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We're proud to live here, too.
4: Well, the party is underway in Tuscaloosa. It's been a long, hot day for everybody in this stadium. And it was going to look to be an even longer day for Alabama when they were down 21-6. But they have come back to put 50 on the board. And with 2 minutes to go, Alabama leads 50-36. Chris Carino, Brian Baldinger, our entire crew, doing a great job here today. Poor Doug Westerman, our producer, he's been locked into this little box. Between a
6: table, a refrigerator,
4: and a fence. And we haven't let him leave or move the whole day.
6: He's ready to explode, a little bit like these fans here. I think the players are having just as much fun as all the fans on Alabama's sideline.
4: A game that everybody got here for a 2:30 local start. It's ending under the lights. Second down and four for Florida State of their own 29. Daniels in an empty backfield. Three receivers left. Snap back. Stands in. Pressured. Being chased by Pierre, rolls down to the right after spinning out, looking to throw along the sideline and just going to throw it away. He ran about 50 yards and then threw an incomplete pass.
6: Now he does extend plays, though. He's got good movement and tough. He took a shot on the sideline right there, but he keeps these plays alive. It's helped him out. And just looking at Keelan Russell right here, who's having a great day.
4: On the Alabama sideline.
6: Yeah, yeah. Leading the fans in cheers right now.
4: Alabama sideline, near sideline. Ashton Daniels out of the shotgun. A minute 49 to go. Third and four, their own 29. Snap back, four-man rush. Daniels standing in, has time. Throws down the seam, and a leaping grab is made at midfield. It's Javon Boggs, and he's going to take it inside Alabama territory down to the 36-yard line before Chuck McDonald ran him down after a 34-yard pickup for Boggs.
6: I love it, Chris. I love the competitive fire of Ashton Daniels here and what he's shown today.
4: Minute 36 to go and counting. Snap back to Daniels. Stands in. Has time. Throws again down the middle. Overthrows the receiver, and it's intercepted. Along the far side, it's Bray Hubbard. And Hubbard will run out of bounds on the far sideline, the Florida State sideline, at the 40-yard line. And Alabama will take over after their third interception of the day with a minute 25 to go. Bama 50, Florida State 36, and they'll be able to kneel out the clock.
6: Yeah, Bray Hubbard, the captain, just sitting back there in center field. The free safety on the play, it was an errant throw. I think Daniels thought that Deuce Robinson was going to go vertical. He stopped. And ball went right into the arms of Hubbard.
4: So Florida State with two timeouts left, minute 25 to go, down 50-36. And the Crimson Tide about to go to 3-0 on the season. Florida State will drop to 1-2. And Alabama will win their 90th consecutive game at home against an unranked opponent. High formation behind Russell is under center. Turns and gives to Brown. Through a hole right up the middle across the midfield. Still in his feet and run down from behind inside Florida State territory to 43 with a minute 16 to go and counting. The pickup of 18 yards for Trayshawn Brown, the freshman.
6: Well, we've seen both freshman backs here today. And both are going to contribute this year to this Crimson Tide.

0: side offense. They both have real explosive steps in them.
1: 12 carries for 86 yards. Florida State uses one of their two remaining timeouts. .903 on the East Coast. This game was scheduled to start 5.5 hours ago.
0: I don't know. I still feel pretty energized. I feel like this tomorrow in Atlanta when we take on the Carolina Panthers and the Falcons tomorrow.
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0: take
1: across.
0: The band on the show. We'll take the road, the show on the road, is what they say, right?
1: It's been a long, hot day.
0: It's been a long, hot day.
1: We get time and a half, though, right? After 3 hours, you call Rob.
0: All right. We'll take that up with management.
1: Minute 17 to go, and now Alabama gets into the kneel-down formation. Keelan Russell will take a knee. 23 for 30, 320 yards, three touchdowns passing. Three carries, 56 yards, and a rushing touchdown. Alabama with a hiccup in the beginning and then turned it on. Clock stopped with a minute 16. Clock going the other way. Timeout called by Florida State, their final one.
0: A game that had no halftime, Chris. No official halftime.
1: Yeah. We've seen it all now.
0: Yeah.
1: Russell going to take a knee. Florida State can no longer stop it. Alabama, 2 weeks in a row, they've been a little, had to warm up the car a little bit before they can get it in gear. Same thing last week against Kentucky, fell behind 17-13 in the first half. Rallied out, scoring 32-0 the rest of the way. I believe they scored in their last 10 possessions here in this one.
0: Well, in the three games, they put up 48, 45, and now 50 points.
1: Yeah.
0: With a quarterback that has started three games of college football. Freshman last year didn't play. And boy, has he stepped up.
1: 572 yards of offense for Alabama as Russell takes a knee again. And the teams flood the field. A long, hot day and night comes to a conclusion in Tuscaloosa with Alabama on top, rallying from 21-6 down to win it 50-36. Coming up, Ryan and I will have some final thoughts. Name the USPS Ground Advantage Player of the Game. 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

0: The Alabama Crimson Tide turned the tide in a big way in that second quarter after falling behind 21-6. Alabama goes on to win it 50-36. An impressive day for Alabama once they got it going. Credit Florida State for jumping on them early as Ashton Daniels in the loss threw for 377 yards, a couple of touchdowns. Daniels had two touchdowns rushing as well. Just would never let Florida State go away in this one. Even after Alabama took the lead, they answered back with a score to take the lead back. But Florida State defense probably wear down a little bit against this good Alabama offense. And again, the Crimson Tide putting up 50 points this afternoon.
1: And Keelan Russell was outstanding today. I mean, really, there was a camp battle going on with him and Austin Mack, but Russell won the competition. You could see why. He was a high school player of the year. He's come here under Kalen DeBoer. He knows how to train quarterbacks. I think he's gotten to see the field really, really well. He's a great dual threat guy. We saw him bust out a quarterback run up the middle on a scramble drill, took it to the house, and he can really run. But getting the ball to all his receivers, including his tight ends, his backs, he did a great job distributing the ball and just being in control. Even when they were down 21-6, he never, ever kind of falls apart.
0: Well, I guess right now that is you jumped the gun here on the USPS ground advantage player of the game.
1: Oh, yeah.
0: You're going to say it's Keelan Russell.
1: Keelan Russell, for sure. Because it's such an important position, down 21-6, like they never lost any confidence at all. And they scored right before that lightning delay with 2.5 minutes to go in the second quarter, and then they just basically were unstopped the entire second half.
0: Yeah, it was like the Seminoles got struck by lightning as Russell ends up 23 of 30, 320 yards, three passing touchdowns, and he had three carries, 56 yards, and a rushing touchdown, including a 57-yard run, and he is our USPS ground advantage. We mean business. 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To learn more. So again, a game that had an hour and 45 minute delay to start the game in 100 degree temperatures here in Tuscaloosa. Another weather delay, a lightning delay in the area. Yeah, 2.5 minutes to go in the first half. We had the odd delay before the end of the half. We went right from the second quarter to the third quarter. So we saw a lot. We spent a lot of time here in Tuscaloosa. And now we're going to hit the highway and head to Atlanta for the Falcons. And the Panthers tomorrow in just a few hours. So we'll get a nap and we'll go over to the stadium.
1: You know, I hope there's that much excitement in Mercedes-Benz Stadium tomorrow afternoon, a couple hours from now as we kind of wind this down.
0: Well, thanks to our entire crew on this long day in Tuscaloosa. Coming up in the postgame, we're going to join Tim Cates, who's also had a long day back there at our Progressive Insurance Studios. Going to update you on the scores from around the country. Run down the final stats, take a listen to the highlights, preview what's coming up for both these schools. Once again, Alabama 50, Florida State 36. For Brian Baldinger, I'm Chris Carino. 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
5: So a fair goal here.
6: So I don't know why you're hating on Chambliss. He's been lights out in this game.
5: Not hating on Chambliss. I just don't trust him at the end of the year.
6: All right. Well, we'll see how
5: in the
6: end
5: playoffs,
6: of this game.
5: I just don't.
6: All right. We got a third down now. 11 seconds left. 3rd and 3 for Ole Miss. They're at the 20-yard line of LSU. LSU finally got on the scoreboard. Dylan Jones got it into the end zone. But right now, Ole Miss is trying to get some points back, and Chambliss is going to take off. No throw of the end zone, touchdown. So once again, Ole Miss goes
7: this
6: down the field.
7: Their secondary is playing terribly.
6: Yeah, LSU is getting absolutely lit up. But that, again, is when you have a mobile quarterback, you move up.
7: It's not even that on that play. Steve,
6: why are you giving Chambliss no credit in this game?
7: No, I'm giving him credit, but this play I'm talking about, just this one play in the touchdown before this, where the defensive backs ran into each other. That's not the quarterback. I'm watching receivers run for this is pitch and catch.
6: Okay.
7: Chambliss is doing what he should be doing right
6: now. Based on his opponent, this is the most impressive half any quarterback has had in the nation this year. No one against a top 10 team has thrown for 248 yards and 2 touchdowns in a half.
5: Is it more impressive than Arch's second half against Ohio State?
6: Yes, because his numbers weren't as good as Chambliss's numbers.
5: It's not about the
6: are.
5: Numbers, though. Doesn't the opponent matter? That's Ohio State, right? You think they're great. You think they're one of the best teams in the nation.
6: Well,
5: you think they're going to probably win it this year.
6: Texas was at home. Ole Miss is at home.
5: So I'm asking.
6: No,
5: is that
6: I would say
5: Arch's
6: what
5: second
6: I'm watching.
5: Half?
6: No,
5: okay.
6: Chambliss's performance in this first half is the most impressive I've seen from any quarter. I'm coming from a Heisman voter here that I've seen. 24-7, Ole Miss with 7 seconds to go, taking it to LSU.
5: Who's your Heisman front runner? We haven't even thrown that.
6: But
5: out
6: right
5: there.
6: Now, it's Trinidad Chambliss.
5: Is it? All right.
6: Yeah, and by the way, I think Arch Manning was absolutely made a move up. Look, the thing about
5: it
6: is
5: he was money in that second half, man. He was ice
6: Malachi
5: water,
6: Tony,
5: man.
6: And I agree with you on this. You talk about who's the best player, right? Who's the best player?

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0: missed the end of that game today with Vanderbilt and NC State. Yeah. That was beyond belief.
1: NC State is what made me fall in love with Phillip Rivers. The way he played there, him and Torrey Holt.
2: Rivers and Holt, just, man. They're legends. Yeah. God,
0: Torrey
2: man,
0: Holt that, is an all-time legend. No question about that.
1: Yeah.
0: Deservedly in the college football.
1: What was the one game? Was it 20 catches?
0: No. T.O. had the 20 catch game for the 49ers.
1: No, for the Niners, but I know. Wasn't it against Florida State that Torrey Holt like went bananas for like 15 catches or 16 catches against?
0: Well, his senior year, I mean, he was top 10 in the Heisman. Everything
1: Mickey
0: else.
1: Mickey Andrews, Florida State defense, if I'm not mistaken.
0: Great player.
1: They went up. But anyway,
2: he had five TDs in a game against Florida State.
1: There it is. Thank you.
0: Yeah. The big question is he ever going to get into the Pro Football Hall?
1: Who?
0: Torrey Holt. He's been a finalist seven years in a row.
1: I know he will, though. He will. We talked about this to nauseam about the Hall of Fame and the way it's done. You push so many guys down the line. Like, how does Roger Craig just get in? How did Tony Dorsett just get
0: into
1: 2020?
0: Well, I told you.
1: Drew Pearson.
0: Okay, the remedy to all of this is to do my formula for Halls of Fame. This could go for all the Halls of Fame, right? All right, so you have 5-year retirement. That's fair. Okay, you've had 5 years. I'm assuming if you're one of those that is voting for the Hall of Fame, you understand. You've done your homework, okay? Right. That's a big assumption, but let's say you're doing your homework. So every player that has retired 5 years, that is your one time on the ballot. You vote. You could have one in. You could have 10 in. If you think 10 of those guys, if they get 75, 80% of the vote, they're in. Now, I'm all into second chances. So 5 years later,
3: right, you get another shot.
0: You get one last shot, okay? 5 years later, if you can't figure out after 10 years whether someone deserves to be in the Hall of Fame, they're not a Hall of Famer.
1: But if you start that now, and that's actually a really good formula, I like that we talked
0: about
1: it on our
0: Sunday
1: show.
0: But that's why you don't have the same guys over and over and over and over again.
1: Now so many guys have been pushed back. If you start that now, you're going to eliminate a lot of well-deserved.
0: Well, you can grandfather a little bit. Okay. Baseball did this when they cut it from 15 years down to 10.
1: That's fine. If you got to grandfather some guys in.
0: Yeah, they get to for a couple of years.
1: Because Roger Craig just got in.
0: Yeah, I mean, and now they've eliminated the senior category.
1: Yeah.
0: So he'll be the last senior guy ever to get in. Mm-hmm. Now they're just all going to get lumped together, a lot of big
1: and contributors.
0: Names
1: Steve Sable, shout out to NFL Films and VHS tapes that came with your Sports Illustrated subscription. Y'all little young buckaroos, little young whippersnappers don't know nothing about that.
0: All right, so if you're listening to VJ over the course of the show today and you're thinking about wagering on games tomorrow in the NFL, take the dogs. I'm all in with the favorites tomorrow.
1: Right, take some dogs tomorrow.
0: You're like, you like Cleveland.
1: I like Cleveland to cover. Yes,
0: you
1: I
0: like
1: do, guys.
0: Pittsburgh.
1: I like Pittsburgh straight up.
0: You like Minnesota.
1: And I like the Giants straight up.
0: No, that's straight up. That is the most ridiculous thing. Take the favorites tomorrow. All right.
1: God bless everybody.
0: Aaron Jason, take over here on Fox Sports Radio.
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18: 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They're taking selfies and oversharing. But we know that it's not about hearing. It's about listening. Listening to what's actually happening with our fellow veterans. Understanding each other because we share the same experiences, the same vocabulary, following the same paths that others have walked. 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
22: Should say a fourth down deep in their own territory to keep this drive alive. We are under 2 minutes to go. Ole Miss up 8. And J-Mart, that 8 is worth noting because for reasons that I still don't really understand, Ole Miss, after they scored the most recent touchdown, went for 2. And so LSU, if they were to score here, would not only have to put the ball in the end zone, but then convert a 2-point conversion. The 2-point conversion worked for Ole Miss, so it looks genius now. But whatever the reason was, Ole Miss is up 8 here with under 2 minutes to go.
23: Yep. Big PI call there to keep that one alive. It wasn't a catchable pass, but it was definitely a lot of contact on the play. It's kind of hard at this point. I think I'm a few seconds behind you, as usual.
22: Oh, no.
23: For whatever reason. I don't know what it is. So you're going to end up spoiling this one for me as well.
22: Oh, my God. Oh, no. Nothing happened. No,
23: I know it's in the midst of a timeout, I think, at least at present right now. So you're not going to be able to get me quite that good. But it's just, look, it's a one-possession game. This is what you want. This could be an overtime situation, or it could be a situation where Ole Miss is able to stop them from getting the 2-point conversion. LSU doesn't have enough timeouts left, and it comes down to an onside kick. So there's a whole lot of drama left to come here just in this final little bit of this fourth quarter. And this is exactly what you wanted for the last couple of months or the last handful of months since this situation exploded and Lane went to Baton Rouge. Like, you wanted this matchup to come down to the end, and that's exactly what you've got.
22: Dumb question I already know the answer to. Did this week, for you as a consumer, that somebody that loves college football, like I love college football, like everybody listening to us loves college football, did this week live up to the anticipation for you from a hatred perspective, from a storyline perspective? Did all that, was it exactly what you were hoping for and more?
23: I don't know if it was that much. I mean, you know, Lane with Levitt's health.
22: Oh, yep.
23: That was very Lane. I don't think anybody

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14: 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We are live, 149 Eastern Time, Fox Sports Radio Studios. Let's get it right over to the news desk. Steve DeSager with his extended update. DeSager, sir, take it away.
15: College football, because we had eight late games, one of which is final. App State did hold on to beat Charlotte 26-21. It's halftime at the Rose Bowl, UCLA ahead of Purdue 24-21. Halftime at Oregon State, 35-3, the home team leads Montana. Halftime on FS1, Fresno State up 6-3 at San Jose State. At Boise State, South Dakota has come back to tie up the Broncos 24-all, 10.5 minutes to go. To the fourth quarter in Southern California, James Madison leads at San Diego State 19-7, and Arizona late third is leading at home against Northern Illinois 35-10. North Dakota State leads in the third at Sacramento State 28-3. Among the top 10, number one, Texas, a 30-7 winner against UT San Antonio. UTSA with 8 punts, 9 first downs tonight, 12 penalties as well. Texas plays at Tennessee next Saturday. The Vols at home beat Kennesaw State 42-9 tonight. Number two, Georgia won 45-17 at Arkansas. Georgia led in the fourth quarter 38-3. Arkansas as a team today, 20 carries, just 17 yards rushing. That included 3 sacks. 1 fumble for them as well. Next Saturday, Georgia hosts Oklahoma. The Sooners ranked 24th this week. Well, they barely got by New Mexico in Norman.
16: Can I jump in on that really quick?
15: Mm-hmm.
16: Just saw a quote. So we talked about the offense yesterday, and I know you were going to get to it, DeSager. I haven't heard the audio, but from a reporter in Oklahoma, I asked Brent Venables about his confidence in offensive coordinator Ben Arbuckle moving forward. Quote, "I'm not going to talk about confidence. He's our offensive coordinator, but we have to be better." Not exactly a vote of confidence.

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2: 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It's about listening. Listening to what's actually happening with our fellow veterans. 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If only we can pick up the trail. 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
7: All right, we're locked and loaded. Week 2 underway. We already had that barn murder between Buffalo and Detroit. We cruised past the over. Everybody played. Virtually everybody won for your fantasy lineup, so you're at least starting at a positive.
8: Yeah, I have Goff and Amon-Ra in one league. I have Amon-Ra in hopefully all my leagues. I dropped him third over Ja'Marr Chase for a reason in a few leagues. And Goff, you know, 35 fantasy points, the king of garbage time. So both of them seem to be doing well.
7: It was funny. We got into a little tiff, my partner and I, the other night watching it, because Goff looked really confident as that game had already gone asunder. Now, in front of us, as we sit here in the Fox Sports Radio studios, there will be a video component to this. But as we're sitting here live talking to you on the radio, I printed out the top performers from week one at each of the three key positions in half PPR leagues, because, you know, we're trying to figure out a new standard, right? Standard, once upon a time, didn't include the PPR. Now we need a bigger player pool. Some went to point per reception. Some started getting cute with individual defenders and tackles, and they screwed that all up. Yeah. So we settled at half PPR. As we look at the week one performance, let's go to the quarterback position where Caleb Williams reigns supreme, Josh Allen behind him, little Bryce Young, and going on down the line. Who was your biggest pretender as you watched the games roll out of week one? You're going, well, this is just clearly an outlier matchup or otherwise.
8: It doesn't even take me a second to figure this one out. Bryce Young. I mean, okay. Look, Chicago's defense isn't going to play that bad. They're not going to give up 37 points a game. They'll give up a lot of points, Mike, but they're not going to give up 37 points a game. And I don't think Carolina is going to have the

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7: When I grow up, what should I be? A chef? 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

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Fox Sports Late Night with me, Mike Harmon. Thanks to Brandon Deutsch stepping out of that producer chair for a few minutes. We talk some fantasy football, week two. If you have fantasy questions, certainly send them in at Swollen Dome, at BSD Takes. Next hour, we'll look to open the phone lines to y'all as we get things going in earnest for the second half of the show. With the iHeartRadio app, again, you take us wherever you're going. Maybe you're just getting out of a bar. I'm thinking in your Chicago or East Coast. You got some more liberal end times to some of that. So if you're stumbling out, thank us. Thank you. 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As I see things popping up on screens all around me here, we're watching some replays.

0: shots down the field. Well, here I think perhaps it becomes the other, where you're going to need to suck up linebackers to where maybe you can scrape an extra. And it's not about air yards. Like, occasionally, yes, you do have to hit one big with Rice, Thornton, Cyrus Allen, whomever, or Kelsey as he finds a mismatch downfield. But the point being that having that elite runner may open things up. And that's what I'm looking forward to, right? We're always talking about the chess matches. So while I'm not sitting here lauding it and going, you know, hearty handshakes and praises, oh, the king is back, and Patrick Mahomes winging it around as he did once upon a time, everybody's got to evolve, right? No matter what the business you're in, no matter what relationship you're in, everything's got to evolve as you go through your diet, as your metabolism slows as you get older, and you have to go see the doctors, all of those things. You may not want to, but you recognize that change has to happen. Likewise with Patrick Mahomes. It's not about standing tall in the pocket. We saw him run a bunch in week one, so he's already feeling good. I don't know that we get back to that 500 yards laterally like he did in that Super Bowl against Tampa all those years ago. But we're talking about a guy who at least showed you he's willing to run, which means if you got the lateral movement, if that works as well, then maybe you do get to buy some time, especially if Kenneth Walker III keeps running as well as he did. We talked a lot about avoiding 0-2. How about some of those surprise 1-0s from week one? We are Westmore.
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2: 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From chains clanking as they're clamped onto cargo, to orders coming down the chain of command. We can handle that kind of noise. 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Seems like everyone's talking all at once and over each other because they just want to be heard. They're taking selfies and oversharing. But we know that it's not about hearing. It's about listening. Listening to what's actually happening with our fellow veterans. Understanding each other because we share the same experiences, the same vocabulary, following the same paths that others have walked.

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9: Feels like a callback to earlier this week. Jason Smith and I, we got into a big debate about the B-52s. We started singing like Fred Schneider. And here they are, early on a Sunday morning. We got into a little Love Shack, baby. Yeah, that's right. Now we're roaming. If only my hair was that tall and thick and lustrous. That's why I wear a hat. Still in the Boise State one. Where's that Vassar one? I need to change out from the blue to the maroon at some point. Welcome back in. It's Fox Sports Late Night. I'm Mike Carmen. I appreciate y'all hanging out with us, giving us a few minutes of your time on the late night. If you're trying to get yourself to sleep or just rousing for a big Sunday morning, walking the dog, heading to services, getting ready for work, whatever you're doing, however you're doing it, thank you on the iHeartRadio app, all our terrestrial radio stations across the globe. But how about we go out to the phone now? We got a couple of folks hanging out. I know we had Chance sitting out there. Chance, are you with us?
10: Yes, sir. I'm here.
9: What's going on? How are you doing this morning?
10: Doing good. So I live in Alabama, but I grew up in Western New York. So I'm a Bills fan and an Alabama fan. So
9: that was a nice big win today, huh?
10: Pretty happy about the situation. Slow start, but love our quarterback. I love our quarterback, man. I think he's a star in the making. I think he's got all the right stuff. He threw 3 passing touchdowns. He rushed one in today. He had like 380 yards altogether. He is very impressive. And not everyone can go into a place that they used to coach and win. It's very hard, you know.
9: Sure.
10: Nick Saban, the GOAT, did it in 08, and not many other guys did it. And he did it in a very, very –

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9: 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Fox Sports Late Night. Mike Harmon. Appreciate y'all giving us a few minutes of your time. Brandon and Mark. Fantastic stuff. Thanks for making us sound so pretty. 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If you're on Twitter, at Swollen Dome, at BSD Takes, if you want to send fantasy queries to Brandon as well, he'll take them there. 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And again, for me, it's Swollen Dome, the I Want Your Flex podcast. Brandon, Dan Beyer, and I bringing you that a couple times a week. Probably get some... one-offs going as we get more and more injuries piling up because they're fast and furious. I know when Isaac Lowenkron gets in a little bit later, we'll start getting the official inactives list. You've got Andy Furman, Bucky Brooks coming up in about 15 minutes from now here across the Fox Sports Radio Network. 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
9: Now, a couple of charitable things out there for baseball and football. One, well, make you feel better about one of your fantasy guys that may have let you down last week. We'll get to that in a minute. But first, Abner Uribe. This happened a couple of weeks ago. Milwaukee Brewers relief pitcher. He went viral. He was wearing a traditional German Lederhosen-based theme night kind of outfit during a rehab assignment. He was there with the High A Wisconsin Timber Rattlers. And they rebranded themselves the Wisconsin Brats for the annual Brattoberfest celebration. So you got the plaid faux suspenders, Lederhosen style, brats across the chest. You got the caps, and it's got a bun and a grilled bratwurst. I feel like I need to find one of these hats. Either way, you even had Joey Chestnut out there doing a little bit of a gluttony fest with the good folks out there, but they auctioned it off and the team raised over $15,000. Uribe's jersey, $7,500 for that event. Now, the other one, and this one's even better, is that going out to a Great Wolf Lodge.

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0: This is the Gospel Hour, making known to this nation the gospel of Jesus Christ. 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
1: Hello, everyone. I'm David Green, director of the Gospel Hour, and it's my privilege to welcome you to this Lord's Day broadcast. I'm so happy you have decided to share a portion of your worship experience with us today, and I promise you won't be disappointed as we have another great song for you today and continue with the second message in our new series, The Origin of Man, as preached and taught by my late father, Dr. Oliver B. Green. And we'll get to that in just a moment, but I do want to briefly remind you to listen after the message for our gift offer. This is the last day I'll talk about that offer with a musical album and a commentary. So listen after the message, but right now, let's hear Stepping in the Light, and then Dr. Green.

divine Father, as we open thy word to study, may the Holy Spirit direct in our thinking, and may he direct in our explanation of the scriptures. Help us to rightly divide thy word. God forbid that I say one word in the flesh, but may I speak as the Spirit directs. May believers be strengthened and may sinners be born again. In Jesus' name, amen. We are studying Bible doctrine concerning man, his origin, his original condition, and so on. Now, on the last broadcast, when I left the radio, we had just read John 17:5, and Jesus was praying to the Heavenly Father, his Father, and now, O Father, glorify thou me with thine own self, with the glory which I had with thee before the world was. Before the world was. Now, Jesus is requesting the Father to restore the glory that he had before the world was. That is the glory with the Father. Now, on the last broadcast, we read together, and I pointed out, and I gave references of many scriptures concerning the creation of man. We read in the Word of God that God created man. God said, let us make man in our image, after our likeness. Now, that's in Genesis 1:26 and 27. Then we ask the question, to what extent does this image go? That is, in what respect was man, Adam, of course, the first man, created when God created him in God's own image? Then I gave you many scriptures, and we read them, and I said that it means primarily the spiritual, moral, and the image of God from that standpoint, but it goes further. And I believe with all of my heart, soul, mind, strength, and being that it means man was created in the image of God from the visible aspect as well. Now, what man lost, I don't know. No one knows. No one knows how much man lost, how much glory when he fell. But the thing that I want to show you today is found, I'm going to give other scriptures, of course, but in John 17:5, when Jesus said, glorify thou me with thine own self, with the glory which I had with thee before the world was. Before you created the world, before you created Adam, before you created anything, I want back the glory that I had then. All right. Now, in Philippians 2:6, who being in the form of God, thought it not robbery to be equal with God. Now, that's in Philippians 2:6. Jesus made man in order that he might die. And we read in this tremendous chapter, and the book of Philippians is a tremendous book. But we read, let this mind be in you which is also in Christ, who being in the form of God, thought it not robbery to be equal with God, but made of himself no reputation, took upon the form of a servant, made in the likeness of men. And being found in fashion as a man, he humbled himself and became obedient unto death, even the death of the cross. Now, listen carefully to these enlightening words. And what we're trying to do today is answer the question, what does it mean, what does the Bible mean, and what does the Holy Spirit expect us to see and believe when the Bible tells us that God created man in God's own image and in the likeness of God? What does it mean? The only place to find the answer, as far as it is possible to find the answer, is in the Word of God. You can't find it anyplace else. There is no other place to find the answer except in the Bible. Now listen to these words. Jesus said to his disciples in John 14, I'm going away. I'm going to prepare a place for you. And he said, where I'm going, you'll come. But Thomas said, Lord, we do not know where you're going. Now let me read it. Thomas saith unto him, Lord, we know not who thou goest, and how can we know the way? Now this is John 14:5 I just read. Now, in John 14:6, Jesus saith unto him, Thomas, Jesus saith,

am the way, the truth, the life. No man cometh unto the Father but by me. Now, here is what I want you to see. If ye had known me, ye should have known my Father also, and from henceforth ye know him, and have seen him. Now, I'm not suggesting that God looks like I look. I'm not suggesting that at all. But Jesus said, let me read on, I'll tell you what I want you to see. Philip saith unto him, Lord, show us the Father. Show us the Father, and it will satisfy us. It sufficeth us. And that means we'll be satisfied. Jesus saith unto him, have I been so long time with you, and yet hast thou not known me, Philip? Have I been with you all these weeks and months, and we've walked together and talked together, we've been together, and don't you know me, Philip? He that hath seen me hath seen the Father. And how sayest thou then, show us the Father? Believest thou that I am in the Father in me? The words I speak unto you, I speak not of myself, but the Father that dwelleth in me, he doeth the works. Believe me that I am in the Father and the Father in me, or else believe me for the very work's sake. Now he said, Thomas, have you been with me so long, and yet you say, show me the Father? Do you not know me? If you've seen me, you've seen the Father. Now, what was Jesus saying? Jesus was God in flesh. Now, what does that mean? That means that since God cannot die, since the wages of sin is death, and since it was a divine imperative that God pay the wages, no one else could pay them. No one else dare try pay them. Since God could not die, it was a divine imperative that God take a body. Now, I'm going slow because, brother, we're in deep, deep, deep water. We're in deep water. Now, listen carefully. I have no outline. God bears me record, I lie not. The only thing I have in my hand is a little Scofield Testament. That's all, hardback Scofield. Listen, God cannot die, James 1. But the wages of sin is death. And there is no alternative. It's death. Sin, death. Sin, death. When sin is finished, it brings forth death. So no one could pay the debt except God. Because God demanded perfection. Not a wrinkle, not a spot, nor anything resembling a wrinkle or a spot. God cannot accept. So it was necessary for God to pay the debt. So God took a body. And Jesus, his earthly name, meaning Savior, Christ is his name of divinity. Christ is his heavenly name. Jesus, his earthly name. And Jesus was God in flesh. And he took that flesh in order that God might die. Wait a minute now. Wait just a minute. Die in the flesh, not in the spirit. God is an eternal spirit, and God cannot die. The eternal spirit, John 4, 24, Jesus talking to the woman of Samaria. God is a spirit, and God cannot die. The eternal spirit, omnipotent, omniscient, omnipresent, from everlasting to everlasting. But God the Spirit took the flesh, and God the Spirit in the flesh paid the sin debt. The flesh died. Now, Jesus said, Philip, if you've seen me, you've seen the Father. Because I am the Father in flesh. Then, Brother Green, you don't believe in the Trinity. Who said I didn't believe in the Trinity? Who is saying I don't believe in the Trinity? I believe in God the Father, God the Son, the Holy Spirit, three persons, one God. Explain it. I don't have to. The just shall live by faith. I can explain it, but thank God I don't have to. I can't. I could not. No man can. God, one, yet three. I can't explain it, and I don't have to explain it. Glory to God. We walk by faith, we live by faith, and Christianity is faith, and faith accepts what God says simply because God says it. Now, when Jesus was baptized, there was the flesh in the water, and John baptized a body, Jesus, in the flesh. He put a body under the water in Jordan. And when that body came up, the Holy Ghost descended and remained upon that body of flesh.

There's the Holy Ghost in bodily form, the dove. And then God the Father from the heavens cried out from the heavens, "This is my beloved Son." There is God the Father in heaven talking, God the Son being baptized, and God the Spirit resting upon God the Son. Now that's simple if you have faith, and if you don't have any faith, you'll never see that. You'll never accept it except by faith. There it is. The Father talking, the Son in the water, the Holy Ghost on him. There's the Trinity. One God manifest in three persons. Now, Adam was created in the likeness of God. I believe Adam was a very, very unusual person. I mean by that, in looks, I believe he was a man in every respect. And as I'll show you in just a moment, he wasn't an ignoramus, nor a heathen, nor a barbarian. No, he was not. I tell you, when men teach evolution, I marvel that anyone could be so ignorant, and underline that, ignorant, amen, ignorant. I marvel that anyone could look at man today and believe in the theory, and it is a theory, of evolution. Now you say, Brother Green, you know, they've proven since we've traveled in outer space, you know, they've proven that this universe is millions of years and the moon is millions and the planet is millions and maybe billions. That's all right. Put all the billions, billions, billions of billions and hundreds of billions and then put some trillions and all the rest of it on there. In the beginning, God Almighty, in the beginning, God created the heaven and the earth. I don't know when God created the heaven. I don't know when God created the earth. In the beginning, it can be billions and billions. But listen, friend, approximately 6,000 years ago, he created Adam, and he brought order out of chaos, and he brought this earth out of the water, and he separated the water from the land approximately 6,000 years ago. And any well-educated archaeologist and scientist will admit that this earth has been covered by water sometime. Oh, yeah, they've found the proof. There was a flood. This earth has been covered more than one time, at least two times by water, and it's proven, it is a proven fact that fossils have been found on the highest mountains that prove that creatures that live in water have been there sometime, and we know that it was when the flood covered this earth. All right, so Jesus being in the form of God thought it not robbery to be equal with God. He said, I am equal. He said, my Father and I are one. My Father and I, we're one. And they took up stones to stone him. He said, Philip, if you've seen me, you've seen the Father. Now, that's what he said. So Jesus was in the form of God. And Adam was created in the form, the image, the likeness of God. And I repeat, I do not know how much glory, how much beauty, splendor. I don't know how much Adam lost when he sinned, but I know when the curse fell upon him, he certainly lost a lot. Now, evolution teaches that man evolved from a one-cell creature, animal, an amoeba, and evolved up to a tadpole and then on up to a monkey, and an ape, and on up to where he is. No, no, I've said this on the radio, and it's certainly not original. I certainly was not the one to originate the statement, but I don't know who did. I read it. I don't know where. But if evolution should be taught today, man has evolved in reverse, not upward, but downward. Man has gone down, not up. Adam was created in the image of God, and his original intellectual and moral condition was far superior to anything we have upon this earth today. Prove that, Mr. Green. Genesis 2:19, and out of the ground the Lord God formed every beast of the field, every fowl of the air, and he brought them unto Adam to see what he would call them. God didn't tell him what to name them. God formed all the animals and all the fowls, and he said, Adam, he brought them to Adam. And he didn't.

0: him what to name them. God brought them to Adam to see what he would call them. And whatsoever Adam called every living creature, that was the name thereof. Then in Genesis 1 and verse 28, we read, and God blessed them, and God said unto them, be fruitful and multiply, and replenish the earth and subdue it. Subdue it. Rule it. Take it. It's yours. Now, mister, don't tell me that Adam was an ignoramus, a savage. Don't tell me that he was a dumb cluck. He was an intellectual giant. You think of it, naming all the animals. And whatever he named them, that's what they are. That's what God called them. And the fowls, the birds, think of it. And then God said, Adam, I want you to replenish this earth. I want you to fill it with children and men, and I want you to subdue it. I want you to rule it. He was the ruler of the earth, the ruler of the universe, if you please. That is the earth, and I don't know anybody that's ruled it since. I don't know how long before he sinned, but the original intellectual and moral condition of Adam was far superior to anything we have today. And Noah, even after the fall, I tell you, he didn't do bad. If you look at the ship he built, you know, we've built some that we said wouldn't sink, and they did sink. They went to the bottom of the ocean, but the ark didn't. It was a tremendous ship, a tremendous thing. And, of course, the Tower of Babel, you know, it took brains to build that thing. And the people said, we're going to build a tower to heaven. And God went down and looked at it, and God said, they'll do it if we don't stop them. And God stopped them. Now, man was created originally in the image and the likeness of Almighty God. And if Adam had not sinned, there is no way of knowing or even beginning to say what man would be doing today. But he sinned. And since God was and is omniscient, God knew that man would sin, so God provided salvation before he ever created a man. Hallelujah for God. Amen. Hallelujah for God. I'm glad God's God. I'm glad that some of these men today who claim to be so intellectual and know so much and do so much, I thank God that they're not God, but God is. And before God created Adam, God provided salvation. Hallelujah. Now, I could go on, and I will on the next broadcast, but time has run out. God created man in God's own image, and God said, I want you to replenish this earth and subdue it. God brought him all the animals, and he named them. Yes, Adam was certainly not an ignoramus or a savage. He was an intellectual giant, a tremendous person. We'll talk more about him. Now, I tell you what, we are suffering today because of sin and the fall, but thank God, Jesus settled the sin question, and if you'll believe on the Lord Jesus Christ, you can be saved. And you can become a son of God, and one day you'll be like Jesus when you get your glorified body. That is, if you're born again. And if you're not born again, you'll spend eternity in the lake of fire. God pity you. Christian, if you're not surrendered, surrender all to Jesus now. Father, in the name of Jesus, for his sake, he's worthy. Save every soul that's under conviction, and bless believers. We ask it for Christ's sake. Amen.
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0: 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It is a hardback book and also has a great introduction by my father that you need to read as an intro to this study. Then we have a musical album, Tell Me the Story of Jesus, by the Gospel Hour singers and musicians. 14 great songs in all. Of course, the title song, Tell Me the Story of Jesus, also Savior More Than Life to Me. Jesus saves. He lifted me. I gave my life for thee. As you can tell, great, great songs that I know you will enjoy listening to again and again. This is on CD. So to get the book and the musical album, just ask for gift offer in and send your gift of at least $25. 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
0: Friends, this is David Green again. On behalf of myself and the entire Gospel Hour family, I want to thank you for tuning in to the program today. I hope you received a blessing today and will tune in again each and every time you can. And so, until next time, may the Lord bless you and keep you in His will.

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Welcome to the Gospel Message Program. I do appreciate each time that we are on the broadcast that you tune us in. And hopefully that is starting your Lord's Day out with the program. And hope it's a real blessing. We do want to always encourage you to drop us a card or a letter if you are listening where you're listening from. You know, I'm sure that I don't get many cards and letters, but I would, if it's nothing but a little note, it just says I listen from wherever the location is. And

Let us know if you have a prayer request. We'll pray with you about them. And of course, we're always in need of your prayers. Remember the Gospel Message Program, Ernest Calfee, as I desire that the program would be a blessing to help someone along the way. And also, of course, we want to remember this coronavirus situation. We know that it is getting better. We thank God for that. He has given mercies unto this world again. We know that we've been blessed in West Virginia because, well, I'm in West Virginia, so it seemed like that we haven't had as many deaths, and we've had some several cases of it, but God's been merciful. We thank God for our president and governors that are trying to do their very best to stay this virus and get us back to work, as we would say, and things back to normal. But I hope it'll never get back to normal. If this drew us closer to the Lord, let us be out of normal and let us stay in the norm with the Lord and honoring God, giving Him glory and praise for what He's done, and we know exalting the Lord Jesus Christ. So we have much to pray about. Let us pray together. Father in heaven, again, we thank you for the Gospel Message program that goes out. May the Holy Spirit use it to bring some soul to Christ, or that it would encourage the saints in the faith. And Lord, I'll praise you for what you'll do. Bless our president and those who have rule over us, our governors, that they would make right decisions concerning the coronavirus, going back to work and not having a relapse on this thing. It's been devastating to shut the world down, as we would say, and that's what it did. It wasn't just in one country, and it went around the world, as we sometimes say. And you've been gracious to us. Thank you for sparing our lives. We do pray for those who've lost loved ones, that you would comfort them in the loss of their loved one, and Lord, that only you can give that comfort in our sorrow. Praise you for what you do and for what you're going to do, and I praise you in Jesus' name. Amen. Well, we are going to have a song today, and we usually have a couple of them. And if I can get them all queued up, kind of halfway decent. But I know that these are bluegrass songs, and just a selection of them, different ones that I'll be singing. I'm trying to figure out something here. It says, The Lovin' Brother, The Lovin' Brother. Okay, I'm going to try to play that song. Do you live without what you preach? Do you live what you preach? And we'll get it queued up and play it to you at this time.

Well, that asks a question as we, as Christians, you know, it says, do you live what you preach in your church? We know that our church preaches separation from the world. In other words, we don't indulge in the sin of the world. We do let our light shine forth that we are Christians, and we want people to know that we have trusted Christ as our Lord and Savior. So when we show kindness and love and forgiveness and mercies to people, you know what? We're living what we say we are. And I hope that you're doing that as a Christian. Challenge our hearts that we would show forth the love of Christ to other people, that they would see Christ in us, the hope of glory. Well, I know that it always challenges us to do that as a Christian. It challenges us to live for our Lord. Well, we are going to encourage you about attending church. And we know that during the coronavirus situation, we've been several weeks without attending church. But we have been putting it on Facebook Live at 11 o'clock. And if you want to listen to that, well, watch that. You tune us in there. But on Facebook. But anyway, we know that this program goes out. It goes out over the airways and tries to encourage people not only to say, I'm a Christian, but to attend the house of worship when we're able to. You know, the psalmist David had a period of time that he was not able to go to the temple. And we know that when he was able to go back to the house of God, he said, I was glad when they said unto me, let us go into the house of the Lord. Amen. I'm glad to go to church. I enjoy the fellowship with people. And you say, well, you're going to be preaching. Well, I always enjoy preaching. I don't do too good a job at that, but I try anyway. But I want God to use me. And I want to rightly divide the word of truth. And, of course, when we assemble together, we shake hands and maybe hug one another and rejoice in the time that we have to worship together. And, of course, never count it, as we'd say, never forsake assembling. There's times you will not be able to assemble in the house of the Lord. I know that... there's people that can't go today. There may be in nursing homes. There's people can't go today, maybe in the hospital. There's people that can't go today. They maybe have to work today, you know. But still, we can have that desire when we have opportunity, assemble with God's people. Well, we are going to have another song, and I'm trying to figure out which one I was going to have. And... I'm going to play this one. It says, Preaching, Praying, and Singing. This is by Lester Flatts and Earl Scruggs, so I remember them. I'll tell this in

and I'll play the song. When I was just a little boy, I was probably, I don't know, 6 or 7 years old, in the town that I grew up in, a little town there at Coal Camp. They had a theater, and they had scheduled for Lester Flatts and Earl Scruggs to come to the theater and play. And my uncle, he liked bluegrass, and so we kind of followed along with them. We went down to the theater with them. I think it cost us a quarter to get in, something like that. Anyway, we got down there, and we stood around, and they pulled up, and big old black car, and had their instruments in it, and got them all out and carried them in. And I think there was like 2 adults and 4 children showed up. And so they waited to see if anybody else was going to come, and they didn't. And so they gave us our money back, and they drove off. So we didn't get to hear Lester Flatts and Earl Scruggs other than just on the a record somewhere. But anyway, they're going to sing today, preaching, praying, and singing. So I hope it's a blessing to you at this time.

Well, preaching and praying and singing down on the country square. Well, I'm sure that a lot of times little towns had a little area they called the square. People would gather in that area, and they would be preaching or maybe singing and praying alike. Well, hope to have your Bibles open to the book of Acts, and we're going to be ministering from the Word of God from the book of Acts, the 13th chapter. And we're going to be talking about Paul and Barnabas, who were servants of the Lord. And we know that in the early church, they were great servants to go forth and proclaim the truth to those that would listen, and that Jesus is the Christ. Well, we're going to begin in the first verse of the day. It says, now there were in the church and that was at Antioch certain prophets and teachers, and as Barnabas and Simeon, and was called, that were called Niger, and

Lucius of Cyrene and Manaim, which had been brought up with Herod the Tetrarch and Saul. And they ministered to the Lord and fasted. And the Holy Ghost said, Separate me, Barnabas and Saul, for the work whereunto I have called them. So we would kind of say these were missionary outreaches from the church of Antioch. And we know that the Apostle Paul was one of the greatest missionaries. He went to the uttermost parts of the earth, as we'd say. And he went to places where the name of Jesus had never been spoken of. And I know that there was, I think it was Dr. Stanley, went to Africa years ago. And I'm sure that they had never had heard the gospel, but he preached unto them the Lord Jesus Christ, and many souls were saved. And that was his ministry, Africa. And we know that when he died, they took his heart and buried it in Africa, because they said that's where his heart was. But anyway, we find that as they ministered to the Lord and fasted, as the Holy Ghost said, Separate me, Barnabas and Saul, for the work whereunto I have called them. And we see that how that God called Paul and Barnabas. We know this is the some time after the conversion of the Apostle Paul on the road to Damascus, and he had become a worker in the church, a preacher of the gospel, a minister to go forth and tell others that truly Jesus is the Christ, the Savior of the world. And we find that the Holy Spirit said, set them aside and let them go where I have called them. I've called them for a work. And then we know that when they had fasted and prayed and laid their hands on them, they sent them away. So they were serious about the will of God in their life. And when we say fasted, that means doing without food or doing without certain foods or something of that nature. But in that doing without, it is would take time out during that period to seek God's face and ask God's guidance. And we find that, as it says here, that they and the church laid their hands on them. In other words, they didn't grab a hold of them, throw them out the door, but they approved them. They laid their hands on them in an acknowledgement that we want you to go forth in the power of God, ministering the gospel, and of course, encouraging the saints that you may come across where you would travel. And it says they sent them forth by the Holy Ghost. You know, I'm sure that a lot of times there's people that have gone, and I often think sometimes, and I'm not trying to be critical, but there's times that I've known people that have gone to the mission field, and they have worked and got their deputation work and done all that, and they've gone to the mission field, and then we find that they say, oh, this is where God called me. This is where God wants me to be. And not many months, or maybe not a year, but anyway, not many much time involved in it at all. They turn around and come home, and that's, to me, that's sad, because I think if God called them to that position, to where they were had gone, and then they turn around and say, no, this is not where I want to be. I'm sure that. Our church supports missionaries. We support a missionary by the name of Danny White, and he's in Costa Rica, and known Brother Danny for a long time, and he's been there probably 40-some years declaring the gospel of Jesus Christ, and we know that he has a school now that's established to teach the Word of God, and
and I think maybe a college that helps people to graduate from a

with a Bible, some type of Bible degree, that they would be prepared to go out and to minister the Word of God by the Holy Spirit with love and compassion. So we know that it says here, they sent them forth by the Holy Ghost, and it says, departed unto Cilicia, and from thence they sailed to Cyprus. And we find that they began to travel. And it says, when they were at Salamis, they preached the word of God in the synagogue of the Jews, and they had also John to their ministry. Now, whenever we think about the Apostle Paul, he was a Jew, Barnabas, Jew. And so it was nothing for them to say, we're going to church today, and the church that they would go to would be, as we would call them, the synagogue. It is where the law of Moses was read, and there was someone that would expound the word of God to the congregation, and then they would learn more about God's word, as we would say, and prophecy and things of that nature. But now there is a different message. The message is that the words of the prophets concerning the Messiah is coming. It's not, well, we're still looking, but he has come. He has did the work that God sent him to do. Not only did he live a holy, separated life, but he went to the old rugged cross and bore our sins, rose again the third day for our justification, and is now in heaven interceding for us as our high priest. So we see that Paul and Barnabas, they would go into the synagogues, and I'm sure they may have been asked to read, or they may not have been, but there's times they would comment. But anyway, usually they got in problems, as we'd say. And we know Satan is never pleased with the preaching of the Word of God, because he know it is powerful. It's sharper than any two-edged sword. It pierces even to the dividing of soul and spirit. In other words, it reaches the very heart of man. And it says, and when they had gone through the isle of unto Paphos, they found a certain sorcerer, a false prophet, a Jew whose name was Bargeus. And of course, this false sorcerer would be like a witchcraft or a warlock or whatever we'd say, but it says sorcerer, supposed to be a fortune teller. And of course, we know that the same was used for magic. It says here, a little footnote in our Bible says, used for a vulgar magician and by a true wise man of the East. And of course, we know it was, it was false teaching. It says a false prophet. But he was a Jew. And we find that as he had influence on the leader of that country, the deputy of the country, we might say the sheriff, we might say the authority that he has, you know what I'm saying. But anyway, he had authority, and we find that whose name this is was Sergius Paulus, a prudent man. Now, whenever you think of being a prudent person, that means you kind of weigh the evidence, look at all the circumstance in your mind's eye, and make a honorable decision based upon that. In other words, you're not going to be carried away with a false teaching. And of course, we know that he called, he wanted to know more about what Paul and Barnabas were preaching. And it says, and he called for Barnabas and Saul and desired to hear the word of God. Amen. You know, not many people want to hear the word of God anymore. Not many people say, well, you know, I believe that God is, and I need to know more about him. I need to know more about the Lord Jesus. I need to know what God would have me to do. And we find that this man,

Sergeant Paulus, he said, I want to know more about what you're teaching, about the prophet's fulfillment of the testimony that Jesus is the Christ and he arose again from the dead according to the scriptures. And it says, but the sorcerer, who was the false prophet, said, for so is his name interpreted, he's a false prophet, withstood them. In other words, he kind of got in the way. He kind of tried to keep Paul and Barnabas, or Barnabas and Paul, from dealing with this man that he was familiar with or friends with. But we find that Sergius Paulus, being a prudent man, said, I want to know all the evidence. I want to know all the evidence. And, of course, we know that he says here, but Elmaeus, the sorcerer, withstood them, seeking to turn away the deputy from the faith. You know, there's people that will try to keep you from being a Christian. There's people that will try to keep you from becoming a Christian. And that's Satan. You know, he has his force out there to try to discourage. He tries to keep you from making that eternal decision concerning your soul salvation. And of course, we know that that's his, as we'd say, his job, that he don't want people to be saved. He wants to lie to you. He's a father of lies. He's a deceiver. He'll deceive you to believe something else. But we see that Paul and Silas kind of run up against the opposition here in this eighth verse. Well, time slips by so quickly, and I don't know where it goes to, but it has. And we'll just stop there and start next Sunday, the Lord willing, tune us in. And if you are blessed with the program, let us know. Let us know. May God bless you is our prayer as we close.

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13: All right, here we go. Like Greg Cassell, right? And each and every week, we're going to come your way with Cassell Files. This is really the things that stood out from the previous week and those that are going to matter heading into the week that is going to be today. So what is number one for you in regard to what you've learned after week one, Greg?
16: Well, I know this has been talked about, but what really stood out to me is just the way more and more teams are putting their quarterback under center. That was a big deal week one. I mean, think about this. The Ravens now, think about the way Lamar Jackson has played through pretty much all of his career. They had 34 snaps under center. Jalen Hurts, he had 30% of his snaps were under center. You talk about Jackson Dart, 47% of his snaps came under center. This is happening throughout the league. I happen to be a big fan of under center in so many ways. But that's something that stood out, and I think that will continue. So that's the first thing.
13: Well, you mentioned Jackson Dart. Here's Harbaugh talking about his quarterback, 47% under center.
17: Then seeing the quarterback execute the way he did, and he had a lot on his plate too. And we can get better in and out of the huddle, to the line, calling the plays, all those kind of things, operation. But I thought Jackson did a great job of managing that because there was a lot for him to manage. And then making the plays. I mean, he made some throws, man. I mean, some of the throws, like to Likely on the sideline, some of those throws were just pinpoint accurate type throws. It was a great performance by Jackson.
13: So Harb's loving his quarterback, but also you loving their defense. What's Cosell's file point number two?
16: Well, that's their defense. I mean, I watched that defense, and I thought that this is a fast, explosive, aggressive defense. I mean, that's what really, really stood out to me. I mean, they've got a NASCAR defensive front now on third down with Burns, with Carter, Thibodeau, Golston. They move Burns around. Carter certainly can move around as well. So Thibodeau predominantly lines up inside because he's not truly an explosive edge rusher, but he's obviously got enough juice to line up inside. So

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4: Kiss him goodbye. The 10, the 5, touchdown, 56-yard run to daylight.
5: Turns on the Jets up the left sideline. Inside the 10, inside the 5, and a touchdown. He slides and swims through the back of the end zone in celebration.
4: 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Touchdown.
3: Now, here are your hosts, Amber Theo Harris and Michael Fabiano.
6: Oh, the season is just starting to cook. Welcome in, everybody. Glad to be hanging out with you as we are getting you ready for week 2 in the fantasy world. And Michael Fabiano, what a start already. Thursday night football, some big performances, and so many of our listeners are sitting there wondering, oh my goodness, if I am playing against Josh Allen, if I am playing against Amon-Ra St. Brown, I'm already so far in the hole. How do I approach this? How do I even give myself a chance to win?
7: First off, don't give up, okay? As Rambo once said, nothing is over. You can still win this week. And I get it. Allen had a massive game. Amon-Ra had a massive game. But you can still pull off the victory, and here's how you do it. First off, you want to start players with high upside, even if that means that you're taking a risk. Like, I'll give you a couple of examples. So at quarterback, I'm starting Brock Purdy or Dak Prescott. I'm sitting Drake May because Purdy and Prescott have far higher ceilings than Drake May, even though Drake May was drafted significantly higher than both of those quarterbacks. At running back, Aaron Jones Sr., we drafted him to be our RB4. Well, this week I'd start him over guys like Quinshon Judkins and Jalen Warren because, well, Jordan Mason is on injured reserve. Wide receivers, Drake London is a guy that you drafted to start every single week. And then the quarterback situation got real ugly in Atlanta. And suddenly, you would be smart to start, say, Luther Burden or even Jalen Coker this week over Drake London. And speaking of Atlanta, Kyle Pitts, no points last week. Not his fault. I'd rather start a guy like, say, Dalton Schultz, who should see more work because Nico Collins is hurt. And also, don't overlook kickers and defenses. And a lot of people will make fun of me and say, Fabs, they shouldn't be in the league anymore. Stop it, all right? Kickers are people, too, and defenses score a ton of points. So make sure you're playing the matchups, too. Like, Cairo Santos is a really good matchup this week. Trey Smack, the rookie from Green Bay, really good matchup this week. And if you're looking at the defensive matchups, the Buccaneers, they've got a really good matchup against Deshaun Watson and the Browns. The Niners, they're at home against Miami. Philadelphia, they're playing the Titans this week. So if these defenses are out there on the waiver wire or maybe on your roster, like, play the best options you have. And based on matchups, make sure that you're playing high ceiling starters. Don't get stuck on just playing big names. And I think, Amber, the best example of that probably is going to be a guy like Drake May, who everyone drafted to be their week in and week out starter. We're going to talk a little bit more about Drake May later in the program in terms of why you don't want to play him this week. If you have a Brock Purdy or a Dak Prescott, to be quite honest with you, I had Jared Goff, who had a very good game ranked ahead of Drake May going into week 2 as well. Don't get stuck on the big name.

0: games, when you're trying to overcome a massive deficit, you're going to have to think outside the box. And not for nothing, I always try to eliminate luck as much as possible in fantasy football where you can. You've got to get lucky too, right? The team that has Josh Allen or the team that has Amon-Ra St. Brown, maybe they have another player or two that throws up stinkers. Jamar Chase was terrible last week from a fantasy perspective. So was Saquon Barkley. There was a lot of, so was Drake London. So was Kyle Pitts. A lot of guys did not produce. So are you going to need to get lucky? Yeah, you're going to have a little bit of luck, but be smart when you're setting your starting lineup. And maybe, just maybe, you'll be able to tell your grandkids that in week two of the fantasy football season 2026, I overcame Josh Allen's 44-point performance.
1: It will be legendary.
0: Home a win.
1: It will
0: in
1: be
0: my
1: legendary.
0: Fantasy football league.
1: We always want to play matchups. That's just fantasy football 101. But isn't it a little counterintuitive? Because especially this early in the season, we're still trying to figure out what these offenses look like. So you have guys that you drafted high up, and those are supposed to be your starters. You know, you mentioned like a Drake London this week. That's a guy that you would think early on your approach is just put him in the lineup. Because last week, don't get cute. Start the starters that you drafted to start. But now it already takes a twist here in week two. And how do people get over that kind of intuition? Like, wait, aren't I supposed to start my starters? No, now I got to look at upside, which is it's hard to break out of that.
0: And I understand that because it's really hard to sit a guy like Drake London. But the bottom line here is his floor with what the Atlanta quarterback situation is simply too low for me to start when I'm trying to overcome already being in a 30 or 40 point hole.
1: Got to be aggressive. Got to be aggressive when you're down. No time to be conservative. All right, Fabs, up next, we're going to do some stardom sit-ems. We'll make sure your lineup is all set for Sunday. 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
5: Shotgun for Trevor Lawrence against a four-man front for Cleveland. Dropping the throw against a four-man rush. Trevor scrambles, stays on his feet. Now fires toward the end zone. That ball is caught! Touchdown! In the back of the end zone, Jacoby Myers! The fourth touchdown pass of the day for Trevor Lawrence! How good is that?
1: That's Frank Frangi from the Jaguars Radio Network with the call. 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I'm Amber Theo Harris. All right, Fabs, it's time for Stardom Sit-ems for Week 2. Let's start out with the quarterbacks. Trevor Lawrence going up against the Broncos. What

0: was the best defense in the NFL last year. Didn't look like it against the Chiefs. Are we starting him?
1: I'm starting him. Trevor Lawrence, in his last seven games dating back to last year, is averaging 27 points per game. Like, there is this old 80s hair band called Giant. They had a huge hit called I'm a Believer. I'm a believer in Trevor Lawrence. I'm starting him. To me, he is a must-start. I don't care who he's playing. I'm also playing Brock Purdy this week against Miami. They give three touchdown passes to Kirk Cousins in their opener, and Purdy was fantastic against the Rams, three touchdowns down under. And then I'm going to stick with Dak Prescott, and I know Dak was not good last week. I get it. Trust me, I'm a Cowboys fan. I know the pain, but the matchup this week is too good to ignore. Over his last five games against the Commanders, he has scored at least 22.7 points in every game, and he's averaged almost 26 points per game, and the total for this game is in the low 50s. So Dak should be in your starting lineup despite last week's stinker against the Giants.
0: Okay, let's go with the quarterbacks we're sitting.
1: I'm sitting Drake May. Now, I'm not telling you that if you have Carson Wentz, you should play him over Drake May. You got to be smart about it. But I had Drake May listed as a sit him last week. He had 9.8 points. He had three picks. He has no A.J. Brown. He's out of action for at least the next four games. And then you look at the total in this game, it's like 40, which is not really Vegas saying we're going to have a high-scoring game. They're thinking this is going to be a defensive battle. And May just hasn't been great dating back to the 2025 postseason, even though he got the Patriots to the Super Bowl. So I'm going to fade him where I can. Daniel Jones is another quarterback that I'm going to fade this week. Last week, told you not to play him. He had just 9 points. He's got the Chiefs this week. They allowed Bo Nix to score 5.4 points. So that is a bad matchup. The Chiefs defense looked really good. So I'm fading Daniel Jones, and I'm going to fade Malik Willis. And I told you to play him last week if you were in a 2QB league, and he had a decent game. He was the QB 14 on the week, but I just don't love this matchup against a Niners team that looked really good in week one. And I get it. Listen, that was 1 week. This is a different week, but they held Matthew Stafford to single digits in the opener. So what do you think they're going to do with Malik Willis? I would fade him in week two.
0: Okay, let's move to the tight ends. Who do we start here?
1: Dallas Goedert, we told you to play him last week. He had a huge game, almost 24 fantasy points. Tight end's a really thin position. You probably drafted Goedert as your tight end two. Start him this week against the Titans, who just look dreadful. I also like Mark Andrews. He had six targets. He caught four passes last week. He had 49 yards, and he had a 25% target share. Now, Zay Flowers is a little bit banged up. Andrews could see a little bit more action. We know Jacoby Lane is also going to be out, so Andrews is a very good play against New Orleans. And I'm going to keep the faith in Harold Fannin Jr. Last week was not good for, let's just say, any Browns outside of maybe Denzel Boston. But the Buccaneers are a good matchup. Last week, they gave up almost 19 fantasy points to Mike Gesicki. And if Cleveland's playing from behind, well, Fannin should get plenty of targets in the passing game. So I'm going to stick with Harold Fannin as a low tight end one.
0: Okay, let's move to the sit-em tight ends.
1: Kyle Pitts. I should have known better, Amber. I really should have. I, all offseason, was talking about him being a bust, a regression candidate. Then they brought in Stefanski. Then they didn't bring in a number two wide receiver. And I'm like, all right, I'm in on Kyle Pitts. Last week, no points. Thanks for nothing. And the quarterback situation is such a disaster right now in Atlanta that I can't play any pass catchers, regardless of the matchup. I'm also going to be fading Jake Ferguson. Now, the matchup actually isn't bad this week against Washington, but Ferguson, in his last seven games, has scored more than 7.6 points once. That's it. The numbers have just not been there. So unless I'm really desperate, I'm going to keep Jake Ferguson on the bench. And I'm also going to fade Pat Freiermuth. Really good game last week. I would have picked him up off the waiver wire, but in three career games against New England, 6.9 points per game. And this is probably going to be a low scoring game. So I'm going to fade Pat Freiermuth.
0: All right, Fabs, we're going to talk running backs and wide receivers when we return. This is NFL Fantasy Forecast.
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7: Dart gets the snap. He'll hand it off. Scatabu angling left, turns the corner and walks into the end zone. Touchdown Giants! A cartwheel and a backflip for Cam Scatabu. His first touchdown run of the season, and the Giants have taken a 6-0 lead.
8: That's Ryan Radke right here on Westwood One with the call. Welcome back to NFL Fantasy Forecast on Westwood One. Along with Sports Illustrated senior fantasy analyst Michael Fabiano, I'm Amber Theo Harris. Fabs, let's move on to the running backs for the stardom sit-ems. And Cam Scatabu facing the Rams. I know they didn't look great week one in Australia, but that's supposed to be a heck of a defense, but without Myles Garrett. So do we start him?
9: Yeah, we do. And we told you to start Cam last week, and he had a good game, 14 fantasy points. He saw a 30% touch share. And honestly, I don't know that the Rams defense is going to be that great this week. I mean, last week, week one, they allowed the highest rush success rate at 73%. You mentioned no Myles Garrett. Aaron Donald, even if he's going to play, he hasn't played a game since January of 2024. So I think this is going to be a high-scoring game. I'm going to stick with Cam. I also like David Montgomery, another player that we told folks start last week, and he had almost 29 fantasy points. He saw a near 40% touch share, which is great, and you saw all the red zone looks for Houston's backfield. Start him against the Bengals, who gave up a pretty good stat line to Bucky Irving last week. And I'm going to say start Chuba Hubbard. I was wrong about him in week one. I was afraid that the touch share was going to be very difficult to predict. Well, guess what? He had a 29% touch share. He scored two touchdowns, and Jonathan Brooks only had five touches. A.J. Dillon had five touches. Like, did you even know that he was still in the league? So Chuba Hubbard is a player that, against Atlanta, I will start as an RB2 flex.
8: Okay, who are you going to sit at running back?
9: This one breaks my heart because I love this kid, but Quinshon Judkins. Last week, we told you not to play him. 14 touches, only 7 fantasy points. My concern is game script. This is the Baker Mayfield revenge game. So if the Buccaneers are way ahead, Judkins is not going to get a lot of opportunities. He is a risk-reward flex at best. Same goes for Tony Pollard, who did nothing last week, much like every member of the Tennessee Titans offense. You got to look at this game, Amber. Philadelphia is a big favorite on the road. Again, negative game script could be a problem. Maybe more Tajay Spears in the second half. Tony Pollard is a guy that I can't play. And I told everybody not to get too crazy over Marshawn Lloyd. And guess what? He didn't start last week. It was Chris Brooks. And when he played, he averaged 2.9 yards per rush. Now he's got the Jets. The jury is still out on if their defense is good against running backs or not. Still, I am not running the risk. I am sitting Marshawn Lloyd.
8: All right, let's move to wide receivers. Who do we start here in week two?
9: Really love Luther Burden this week against the Vikings. They allowed the most fantasy points to wide receivers last week against Green Bay. And I think Burden has a big week in week two. Also, Parker Washington, you may look at the matchup and think, well, it's the Broncos. Well, the last time he played the Broncos was last year, 26.5 points.

0: points. Brian Thomas Jr. on your bench. Parker Washington, at this point, Amber, he may be a guy that you start every single week, regardless of the matchup. And then I'm also going to go with Terry McLaurin, who had the worst game of all of the top Commanders wide receivers last week. He had 3.4 points where Stephon Diggs, Antonio Williams combined for almost 32. But Cowboys, and I'm going to pick on the Cowboys here. Last week, they allowed the second highest EPA pass percentage in the entire league. I think you start McLaurin and Diggs this week in what could be a high-scoring game.
1: Okay, how about wide receivers that need to stay on the bench? You already said one of them, and it depresses me because I have Brian Thomas, a couple shares of him.
0: Here's what's amazing. Brian Thomas Jr. was outscored not only by Parker Washington and Jacoby Myers last week, but by Josh Cameron. Raise your hand if you knew who Josh Cameron was.
1: I did not.
0: I don't see any hands. And now he's got to go up against Patrick Surtain. And the last time that BTJ played the Broncos, he scored 3.8 points. So he needs to be on your bench. Same thing with Marvin Harrison Jr., a player that we said don't play last week. He had 4.3 fantasy points. And what scares me a little bit is that Kendrick Bourne had more targets and more catches than Marvin Harrison Jr. So while he's actually had some success against Seattle in his career, I am fading Marvin Harrison Jr. right now. And then we talked about Drake London a little bit earlier on in the program. He is a guy that, because of the situation at quarterback in Atlanta, I just can't trust. So he is no more than a risk-reward flex at best. And Amber, we're talking about a guy that people drafted to be their wide receiver one. Not a good start for Atlanta's passing game.
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1: 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I'm Amber Theo Harris. All right, Fabs, let's give us some streamers here if we're looking for streamers in week one.
0: Can you say revenge game? Baker Mayfield. Hello, Baker. Not a great game last week, but I am playing him against the Browns, who gave up 4 touchdown passes to Trevor Lawrence last week. And you know, Amber, Baker wants to stick it to Cleveland. Mm-hmm. So I'm going to start Baker Mayfield as a stream. Also, really like Aaron Jones Sr. this week. Remember, Jordan Mason is going to be out. He's on injured reserve with a broken thumb. The Bears last week gave up a big stat line to Chuba Hubbard. Their defense is not very good at all. So when you're looking at Aaron Jones Sr. at 32 years old, I actually think he's a pretty good running back, too, despite his extended age. And Ja'Cory Crosby-Merritt against my beloved but awful Dallas Cowboys defense. Last week, he had a touchdown, almost 13 fans.

0: fantasy points. He had a 34% touch share, which was great. And the Cowboys gave up over 27 combined fantasy points to the Giants running backs in week one. Let's stick with the Commanders and keep picking on the Cowboys, and we'll go with Stephon Diggs. The Cowboys defense looked terrible last week in all aspects. Diggs had a touchdown. He finished with a nice stat line in his first game with the Commanders. I think Diggs is a pretty good flex starter this week. And then let's stick with the veteran wide receivers, why don't we? How about Deebo Samuel? So when you look at the numbers last week, he scores a touchdown, 18 fantasy points. Dazon Stribling is out, and he's playing the Dolphins this week. They have one of the league's worst defenses. So all of a sudden, older guys, and I say older in air quotes, like Stephon Diggs and Deebo Samuel should be in your starting lineup if you need help at the wide receiver position.
1: 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This is NFL Fantasy Forecast.
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1: Welcome back to NFL Fantasy Forecast on Westwood One, along with Sports Illustrated senior fantasy analyst Michael Fabiano. I'm Amber Theo Harris. Fabs, we had a bunch of very strange outcomes in week one. So let's play a little fantasy or reality. Here's the first one. It's already time to worry about Drake May after week one.
0: That is a reality. As we've already talked about, I don't like him this week against Pittsburgh. And then look at the schedule. Jaguars, Bills twice, Chargers, Chiefs, Broncos. And the Broncos game is in fantasy championship week. That is a reality, Amber.
1: Okay, how about this one? The 49ers backfield will be a committee with Christian McCaffrey and Kalon Black.
0: I think that's fantasy, but it could be reality in certain weeks, like this week. If the Niners are boat racing the Dolphins this week, I could see Kalon Black getting more touches in the second half because Kyle Shanahan clearly does not want to give Christian McCaffrey the same workload as last year. I'll say fantasy, but there are going to be some weeks where that is real.
1: Okay, number three, Jeremiah Love will get more touches than Tyler Algier.
0: That is a reality. Last week, Algier outsnapped and outtouched Jeremiah Love, but the talent is just unmistakable. Love got into the end zone. We are slowly going to see Jeremiah Love seeing more work, more snaps, and more touches in this offense.
1: Here's one a lot of fantasy people want to know. How about this one? Broncos coach Sean Payton will get Jalen Waddle more than three targets. Please, God, make it real.
0: I would hope so. I would say this, though, Amber. I was not in on Jalen Waddle. I felt like he went into a situation where there were suddenly a lot of mouths to feed. And last week, Pat Bryant was the best Broncos wide receiver. It wasn't even Cortland Sutton. So I think it's a reality that he'll get him more than three targets this week. But will Jalen Waddle be a solid starter every single week? That's the fantasy.
1: Oh, how many people put all their money on Pat Bryant? If they did, they're smart. All right, how about this one? The Broncos, Texans, and Rams aren't as bad as they looked in week one.
0: That is reality, but I will say this. I don't think the Broncos defense is good enough to scare me against Jacksonville's offense in week two. I also don't think the Texans defense is enough to scare me against Cincinnati in week two. And the Rams, clearly, I'm not worried about that defense this week, but once they get Myles Garrett back, they should be pretty solid.
1: All right, Babs, that'll do it for this edition of NFL Fantasy Forecast. A reminder to join us this weekend for Sunday Night Football as the Chiefs host the Colts. Scott Graham kicks it off with scores and highlights from around the league on NFL Sunday at 7:30 p.m. Eastern. Then on Monday night, the Giants visit the Rams. Jamie Erdahl and Doug Peterson host the pregame show at 7 o'clock Eastern. 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Coordinating producers, Brian Finkelstein and Aaron Cummins. Executive producer, Mike Eby. The senior vice president of sports for Cumulus Media and Westwood One is Bruce Gilbert. Now for Michael Fabiano, I'm Amber Theo Harris. Thanks for joining us. 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
11: League, Michael Penix Jr., it's on him how comfortable he is with his knee. Apparently, reports are that he's looking ahead to week three against the Packers. So Cooper Rush getting the start today. And Joe Burrow dealing with a back issue, but is expected to go. At running back, Jordan Mason is on IR, so a heavy load for Aaron Jones in that backfield for the Minnesota Vikings going up against the Bears. Here's an interesting one, Greg. RJ Harvey is unlikely to play, so this could be a heavy load for J.K. Dobbins in that backfield for Denver today. What are your thoughts on him?
12: Well, they also could, I guess, give the rookie Jonah Coleman meaningful snaps as well because, they like him a lot from what I gather. So we'll see, but yeah, it could be. I mean, their offense is going to be interesting today, Anita, because, you know, a lot of people might not be aware that the Broncos last year, Bo Nix dropped back more than any quarterback in the league. And obviously their pass game was very, it was more short-based, more possession-based than throw it down the field. But they're going to need to run the football for sure.
11: At the wide receiver position, Zay Flowers out for Jacksonville. For the Ravens. So Bateman is going to be their number one wide receiver. And I talked about it earlier, Mark Andrews. Could really get a lot more targets. Jacoby Lane on IR because of a wrist. So, you know, listen, I know Mark Andrews is long in the tooth, but the dude can still deliver, Greg.
12: Oh, yeah, no, he's a good player, and they'll probably have to go to him. It'll be interesting because now I guess you're going to see Tez Walker get a lot of snaps.

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11: All right, here we go, Greg. Who plays better today, Trevor Lawrence or Bo Nix?
13: You know, I really like what I've seen from Trevor Lawrence and the way he's progressing under Liam Cohen, and coaching is so important at the quarterback position. I just like the track that Trevor Lawrence is on, and I think that's going to continue.
11: Yeah, I'm with you, although I am expecting big things from Bo Nix and this Denver team to rebound and getting Jalen Waddle into the mix. CeeDee Lamb or Terry McLaurin? Terry McLaurin always has great games against the Dallas Cowboys, but CeeDee Lamb is so good and Washington's defense is not.
13: Yeah, that's a tough one. The Cowboys' corners are definitely a concern for me. I think their defense is still a concern on the back end. I think last week they did not really work to get the ball to Terry McLaurin, and I think they need to do that, and I think you'll see them try to get that done.

0: What were the other options?
1: So the Browns can no longer justify starting Deshaun Watson, which again, Ian Rappaport is reporting that they're going to evaluate after this game and see if they do go to Shador Sanders in week three. Miami is already playing for the future. They get manhandled by the 49ers.
0: Is playing for the future. I mean, you think Jeff Hafley is playing for the future? Jeff Hafley's playing to win today's game. So no team's playing for the future. You know, they're obviously going to give a full deal for Malik Willis and see how he can play and then decide from there. But they're not playing for next year. They're playing to win today.
1: So it's either between the Browns or Caleb Williams has Chicago believing again. We will find out.
0: He obviously does. I mean, he makes spectacular plays. So they think, I'm sure they can go all the way. But it's not just about him.
1: Greg, always great working with you, my friend. Fantastic information for us. I want a big shout out to Brandon Deutsch, Mark Ramsey, Chris Perfect, Ilo. Everybody, enjoy week two. We'll see you next Sunday.
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23: All right, let's go over to Denver. Bo Nix under his passing yards, 224.5 at Underdog. I think they're going to be run heavier this week, and we'll get a lot of runs out of there, and means less yards for Mr. Nix. So under is my portion of the platter.
1: All right.
24: Oh no. Hope Sean Payne's not listening. There was the dreaded vote of confidence today. I saw the report that Davis Webb, the new OC, that they have full confidence in him for probably one more week. Big game for Jacksonville and for Denver. Should be a good game. All right, I have so many ways I can go here. I could play the Panthers, which I like, the Texans, which I like. I'm gonna play Arizona +3.5 in the parlay platter here. Arizona looks competent, which I think they could be this year, right?

0: But more importantly, I got Drew Lock on the road after a big Thursday Night Football win. Feels like years ago. Wednesday Night Football win like years ago. Drew Lock's not any good. He's not a good quarterback. On the road here, I think this game is going to be very close. I like Arizona plus 3.5. I'll put Arizona in the parlay platter.
1: Okay. All right. Like it. I'm cooking this up live. You know, I'm sitting there listening to you guys breakdowns, and I'm like, oh, I need to put this together so I can give you a payout here. But my portion, I'm going to go with the Patriots here, Jeff. I mean, you were on the Patriots last year, and it was the epitome of Steelers voodoo.
0: Oh, in this game, yes. This exact game, you're right. Yes.
1: 5 takeaways for the Steelers. And, like, on the doorstep of the goal line a couple of those times.
0: 5 turnovers, I think.
1: Yeah, that's right. 5 takeaways for the Steelers. So, does that happen again today? I doubt it. I very much doubt it. Plus, the rest advantage, right? The Patriots played last Wednesday. And if you go back to last week, the Steelers actually pretty fortunate to win at home against the Falcons, right? The voodoo was on full display. The TJ Watt pick 6. A couple of missed field goals by Atlanta. I like the Patriots as a side this week. I'll lay the 4.5 and go with the Pats to rebound here.
0: Yeah. Yeah. Pittsburgh did look great last week.
2: What do you got as a payout there, Brian?
1: Let me get your Bo Nix prop in here real fast, Crack, and I'll tell you real quickly.
2: No problem.
1: So we got, oh goodness, I don't know if I can.
2: The clock. Jeff, what were you saying?
1: The play clock. We might.
2: On the other side, we'll talk about that too.
1: The previews roll on with the game I mentioned and another great matchup. We are.
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0: Good morning. We have several announcements this morning. First of all, don't forget our Wednesday night prayer meeting and Bible study. We do have nursery and children's classes available. Coming up on October 3rd is our chili night. So we need chili. So if you want to help enter chili into the chili contest, let Leona know, or Deacons, or Brian, or Megan, or me, let somebody know you're bringing chili, okay? So it's usually a good evening. A lot of people in town, we pass out water to those who need it. Last year it was a good time. We actually set up a TV up with some football games on. A lot of people came and sat and talked and just fellowship. So we would love to have you out on chili night on October the 3rd. Next Sunday is the nominating committee meeting after morning worship. So if you're on the nominating committee, that is next Sunday after the morning worship. I just want to say last week was great, the church picnic. It was a wonderful day. We had a great time, great weather. Wasn't too hot. It rained early, but then it cleared out. The kids had a great time with games, and the adults who I think cheated during the games. And I'm pretty sure during a three-legged race, I saw Mary-Kate and Megan knock down some kids to win. Perfectly in sync, that what it was. Listen, and Nancy Moran made, I don't know why you call that, Nancy, but that stuff was so good. I think I ate three helpings of whatever that was, but it went perfectly with the barbecue. It was just a great day, so thank everyone who came out for that. But yeah, it was just a perfect day. And then I just want to mention, on October 4th, we're going to have several baptisms that day. Praise God. Amen. Amen. And if you have been thinking about being baptized, or if you have considered it and you've accepted the Lord and you want to make that step, please let us know and we'll just do them all on October the 4th. If not, you don't want to do it that day, a different day, we'll do it on a different day. But we're looking forward to October 4th and those who are going to go into the waters of baptism. Amen. Amen. Let's go to the Lord in prayer. Dear Heavenly Father, we thank you for this day, Lord. We thank you for your mercy and your grace, Lord. God, we thank you for those who are going to be baptized on October 4th and anybody else, Lord, who's been praying about that decision. God, I ask you to be with Pastor Brian as he brings the message this morning, Lord. Be with our singers, Lord, as they come up and lead worship this morning. God, I ask you, Lord, that you just lead us, guide us, and direct us. And most importantly, Lord, we ask that anybody's listening on the radio, social media, or here in person, Lord, if they are dealing with anything in their lives, Lord, they need to get over to you. That they do that, Lord, this morning. Jesus, we love you, we praise you, in your name we pray, and amen. Please stand this morning.
1: Good morning.
2: Good morning.
1: Our opening hymn, Leaning on the Everlasting Arms, is based on the scripture Deuteronomy 33:37. The eternal God is our refuge, and underneath are the everlasting arms. So keep that in mind as we sing this morning.

0: children, come on up for the children's moment.
1: I think they're still asleep. Good morning, guys. So today we're going to be hi, Bubba. Today we're going to be talking about three people. Does anyone know who we're talking about? Can I take a guess? Okay, we're talking about Shadrach, Meshach, and Abednego. Now, does anyone know what they did? No? Okay, well, with every good story, there has to be someone causing a problem, right? So that would be King Nebuchadnezzar, and he caused the problem. He built a huge golden statue, and what did he want people to do with it? Does anyone know this story? No? Okay. Well, he built a big golden statue, and he wanted everyone to worship it. Sorry. He wanted everyone to worship it. And now, Shadrach, Meshach, and Abednego, they worshipped who? Who do we worship? Who do we worship? Yes, thank you. We worship God. And it keeps falling off my ear. I'm so sorry, guys. And so they worship God too. And so you have the king over here telling you to go worship a statue, which is considered an idol. And they didn't want to do that because they wanted to do the right thing and obey God. So, oh, and by the way, if you didn't worship the statue, you were thrown into a burning oven. Yeah. So they chose not to worship it, and the king was furious. He gave them one more chance, and you know what they did? You want to take a guess? No? Yes. They did not worship the idol. I'm so glad that you're following along. So, they did not worship the idol. So, what do you think happened?
2: They went in the oven.
1: Yeah, they went into the oven. They got thrown into this fiery furnace, and the king told them that they were going to heat it up 7 times hotter than normal.
2: 7 times hotter?
1: Yeah, 7 times hotter than normal. So they got, and back up. They also, the soldiers that threw them in died on the spot because it was so hot, and they weren't even inside the oven. Well, the king looks at them through the oven, glass door, whatever it is, and he sees 4 people walking around instead of 3. He's like, didn't we just throw 3 men in there? There's 4 people walking around. Who do you think the 4th person was? Yeah, it was God. I think they called it the Son of God in my version of the Bible. Walking around in there. So they open up the door and they came out, and you know what? They weren't untouched by the fire. They didn't smell like fire. They didn't smell like anything. So

0: it might have been easier for them to just bow down and worship the idol, right? Wouldn't it have been easier to do that? Then they wouldn't have gotten thrown in an oven. But they chose to obey their God. So I have four tissues here that I'm going to stick in this jar, representing the four people that went into the oven. Well, three, I guess, and then... And I'm going to stick it in this container of water. What do you think is going to happen? If I put tissues in water, usually what happens?
1: Dissolve.
0: They're going to dissolve.
2: Well, it's just going to float.
3: It's just going to float because oxygen is still in the
0: water. Okay, now that's fair. That's fair. So like they were surrounded by fire, this jar is surrounded by water. And when I lift this out, hopefully if I did it right, they're going to be dry and untouched by the water, just like those people were untouched by the fire, because they obeyed their God. So we're going to go upstairs and we're going to learn more about it. We're going to play a little game. So let's pray. Dear Lord, thank you for always being with us, even when things are hard. Thank you for giving Shadrach, Meshach, and Abednego the courage to obey you when they were afraid. Please help us to have the same courage. Help us to choose what is right, even when other people are doing something different. And help us to remember that we are never alone, because you are always with us. Please forgive us where we fail you, Lord, and we love and thank you. In Jesus' name I pray. Amen.
4: Amen. Thank you, Miss Olivia. So if you would please stand and join us for our second song. It's called God Did It. Just like God protected them in the fiery furnace, God is still on the move and still doing wonderful things today. If you aren't familiar with this song, at least join in with the part that says, God did it. Shout it out and sing it loud and proud. And this is Rowan's favorite song, so he's going to join us up here, and he's going to sing it loud and proud, aren't you, buddy? Yes. All right. Sing with us.

0: did it.
1: Amen. Thank you. You may be seated. And it's time for our offertory prayer.
2: Good morning, church family. I'm here on behalf of the Deacon Board. We have received some letters of complaint, and we have been meeting about those. We are trying to set up meetings with individuals, so just please be patient with us as we do so, and we encourage anybody to reach out to us if you would like to meet. Let's go to the Lord in prayer. Dear Heavenly Father, thank you for a beautiful day. Thank you that we can come here and learn more about you and grow together. Just be with Brian as he brings the word. Be with this offering that may be used to your glory. In your name, amen.

fell asleep. All that energy to sing the song that God did it, he's out. That's what it was. Turn to Ephesians chapter 5. We are still in chapter 5. I do want to do a rehash of what I covered last Sunday out of Camp Gilead, but we won't go into much detail with that. Toward the end of chapter 5, verse 21 is really what I want to stop at, so we have a different message coming up. But I want to do something. I want to read from this is my Chuck Swindoll book, which some of you know who Chuck Swindoll is. What a great pastor, preacher, shepherd. And he put together different quotes, and sometimes I read from it funny things, sometimes I read from it serious things. This one is a serious portion, and it's on the idea of philosophy. And the reason is, during my studies this week on chapter 5, during the first century and all the way up, almost up into the French Revolution, go ahead and, I like history, go ahead and do the research for yourself. There was this idea to challenge religion, and the group of people that led the way typically were your philosophers, your psychologists, your people who denied the existence of God. And what they did was they decided to let you know that your religion is what keeps you bound and keeps you restrained. You need to throw off religious circumstances or religious these heavy things and become who you're supposed to be. And I want to read this. It doesn't have an author attached to it. He typically does. The one he does have from C.S. Lewis is, "Good philosophy must exist if for no other reason than because bad philosophy needs to be answered. The learned life, then, is, for some, a duty." And those of you who know who C.S. Lewis is, Elizabeth, stop arguing with your mother. Okay. I can hear chatter over there. Don't make me come down there. Okay. This one is not, this is not attributed to anybody. This is world philosophies have been summarized in this manner. And this goes all the way back to the Greek era. Greece said, "Be wise and know yourself." Rome said, "Be strong, discipline yourself." Religion says, "Be holy, conform yourself." Epicureanism says, "Be sensuous, enjoy yourself." Education says, "Be resourceful, expand yourself." Materialism says, "Be satisfied, please yourself." Psychology says, "Be confident, fulfill yourself." Pride says, "Be superior, promote yourself." Asceticism says, "Be inferior, suppress yourself." Humanism says, "Be capable, believe in yourself." Philanthropy says, "Be generous, give yourself." Legalism says, "Be pious, limit yourself." Isn't it interesting how all of the philosophies end with the same word, and how each one seems to differ from the philosophy of Jesus Christ, who says, "Be a servant, think of others, deny yourself." Amen. That's really how the Christian life should work, is deny yourself. So we're going to go into this. This is to be imitators of God. Well, let's read verses down to, I'm going to go to 21. Did I give that to you, Chris? Okay, good. Oftentimes change my mind at the last minute when I review things. But let's go to Ephesians chapter 5, verse 21. And to let you guys know, Arnold mentioned something to me the other day. There's only one more chapter in Ephesians. So we only have one more chapter to go. That's another 3 months. So verse 1, it says, "Therefore, be imitators of God as beloved children, and walk in love, just as Christ also loved you and gave himself up for us, an offering."

and a sacrifice to God, a fragrant aroma. But immorality or any impurity or greed must not even be named among you, as is proper among saints. And there must be no filthiness, silly talk, or coarse jesting, which are not fitting, but rather giving of thanks. For this you know with certainty, that no immoral or impure person or covetous man who is an idolater has an inheritance in the kingdom of Christ and God. That is, they aren't believers. Verse 6, let no one deceive you with empty words. For because of these things, the wrath of God comes upon the sons of disobedience. Therefore, do not be partakers with them. For you were formerly darkness, but now you are light in the Lord. Walk as children of light. For the fruit of the light consists in all goodness and righteousness and truth. That word truth is aletheia in the Greek. Verse 10, trying to learn what is pleasing to the Lord. He goes on to say, do not participate in the unfruitful deeds of darkness, but instead even expose them. That's a harder one to do. We'll look at that one. For it is disgraceful even to speak of these things, or of the things which are done by them in secret. But all things become visible when they are exposed by the light, for everything that becomes visible is light. For this reason it says, awake, sleeper, and arise from the dead, and Christ will shine on you. Therefore, verse 15, be careful how you walk, that is, how you live, not as unwise men, but as wise, making the most of your time, because the days are evil. So then do not be foolish, but understand what the will of the Lord is. And do not get drunk with wine, for that is dissipation, but be filled with the Spirit, speaking to one another in psalms and hymns and spiritual songs, singing and making melody with your heart to the Lord. Always give thanks for all things in the name of our Lord Jesus Christ, to God, even the Father, and be subject to one another in the fear of Christ. So we're supposed to handle our relationships with our brothers and sisters in a particular way, in a way that we imitate Christ in all ways, not just the love part, which is the only one that people focus on. But we're also supposed to be careful with how we walk among those who are unbelievers. So Paul is doing this, and he's writing to Ephesus. And again, I told you, Ephesus, do some research on the city. You'll find out it's not necessarily a place that you would look and say, you know, this is a good place to start a church. But it is a place that needed the light, because it was extremely dark. And Paul knows this, and the way he approaches this, and the believers of Ephesus. So let's go through. I just want to do a simple rehash. I won't go too deep. We got about 30 minutes. I could spend all day just on the first few verses, but we kind of did that last weekend, but I kept it really short. But the first verse, therefore be imitators of God for beloved children. That is, the word imitators is where we get our word mimic. It's mimetes in the Greek. It does mean mimic. It means emulate, mirror the characters of Christ in a good manner. The only way to do this is to grow in Christ. You can't just pick a certain quality of Christ and say, you know what, this is what my life's going to emulate. I'm done with this and no longer participate in church fellowship, no longer participate in Bible studies, and I'm talking about even your own at home, or even have a prayer life. No, in every aspect, this is supposed to mature and grow. You go from the meat, you go from the milk and you go to the meat, and you continue to grow in Christ. This never stops. So to be imitators of Christ, the last time that you imitate Christ is the last breath that you take. And then you go into the glory with Christ. In verse 2, we talked about this in Sunday school class and mentioned it. It says walk in love. This idea of walk is how you make decisions in life. This is not just because I walked through a door. You know, in English, we're terrible. We are just terrible. We say walk in many aspects. But in the idea of the Greek and the Hebrew, the walk is how you make decisions, how you control your life, the decisions that you made, the interactions that you have with folks. That's the walk. So it's in your manner of living. To make one's way, progress, to make due of use of our opportunities. In the Hebrew, it's how you regulate yourself. Verse 3, it says, but immorality, impurity, and greed must not even be named. Now, this is a tougher one. I didn't mention this last Sunday, but through the week, I started to read other commentaries and notes on this, and I didn't realize this, but one of the aspects

the Rings. You know where the evil comes from, and you kill the evil. And J.R.R. Tolkien knew that. C.S. Lewis knew how to write evil into the world, and good would prevail. But we look at this as immorality, impurity, and greed. They're rampant in our society. They are rampant. You walk out these doors, you'll see one aspect of immorality, impurity, and greed right away. It's almost as though you can't protect the little eyes before they see it. But we have to be, again, diligent. We have to be on top of it. And it says not even to name those things. So I would challenge you as a pastor. It is my job to get you to question your walk, to get you to be more disciplined. Do you guys realize when I spend a week preparing a sermon, preparing a lesson for Wednesday night, it's actually a double down on me too, that these things, this pertains to me? I remember going, when I was in the military as a full-time chaplain, I remember talking to my commander, Colonel Priest. And he, you know, he was asking me certain questions. Like, Colonel, I was like, you understand that I'm also your chaplain. He was like, what? I was like, I'm here for you. I'm here to help you out. I'm here for accountability. It's like we have to have this trickle down from the top all the way to the bottom. And those of you who've been in the military, you understand the chain of command and how that works. You handle it at the top and it begins to trickle down. You can take care of a lot of toxicity. You can take care of a lot of mishandled, you know, representation, especially in military. You got a lot of toxic environment, and it'll trickle down if you take care of it from the top, and it comes down, and people will have that effect as well. So there's always this accountability. Don't name it. We go on to verse 4. This is the one I do. This one hits me personally. And so I had to do deeper study on this one. There must be no filthiness, silly talk, coarse jesting, and which are not fitting, but rather giving of thanks. We have this idea of filthiness. It's obscenity. I don't have a problem with that one. Silly talk. I'm like, well, I've been known to be silly. Like, oh, gosh, I can't laugh. I can't have fun. Well, that's not what that means. It's the idea of foolish talk. It's where we get our word for moron. It's moraligia. The idea behind this is absolutely no benefit maybe to the conversation, but it's always the idea of going guttural. I don't know if you guys know what I mean by guttural. It means derogatory, filthy talk. So it's connected to the filthiness. And then you got coarse jesting. This is something that you guys know through, King Arthur days. There was always a jester in the court, had decorated colored costumes, whatever they wore, weird hats. They would make the king laugh. This is the idea behind that, pleasantry, humor, facetiousness in a bad sense. The whole idea behind this is Paul is trying to get them to understand is like you can have fun with this, but the second that it goes unbeneficial to the brother or sister, the second that it goes to an unbeliever can't see the light in you, then there's a problem. And the whole idea behind this is Ephesus is a city that is among people who just want to do whatever pleases the flesh. And Paul is saying you have to be distinct. You have to be separate. There has to be, in your conversations with folks, this indication that you actually belong to God and that you don't belong to the world and this culture. There has to be proof of that. And he's saying it's who you are. If you're children of light, then it'll come out as children of light. That's how that works. And then we move on to verse 5. For this you know with certainty that no immoral or impure person, or covetous man who is an idolater, has an inheritance in the kingdom of Christ and God. Can I just say, this is one of those rare occasions where you can also transplant woman. You women, don't get away from this. It's just because it says man. It doesn't understand. Sin is completely appropriate on both genders. But to know for certain, this is not a foreign word. It's gnoskis. It's not a foreign word in the Greek. It's not a foreign word even in our knowledge, because it's where we get Gnostic Gospels or the Gnostic idea, knowledge, to learn to know, come to know, get to knowledge of. But it also has this idea of you just don't read it, see it, and understand it. You feel it. It involves the whole body. Know with certainty. It has this idea of this. Let me read this. This has the idea of something that we've been aware of or exposed for a long period of time, something that we've been taught. It's something that we're used to in our culture. It's not new knowledge. It's an understanding of knowledge. This knowledge begins at salvation through our sanctification. The second that we have regeneration by the Holy Spirit and we believe upon the Lord Jesus Christ as our Savior, we have the knowledge of how to pursue goodness or something higher than immorality. We know the moral character of these things. The funny thing about this is you take a child who is not yet old enough but can communicate now with you, they almost automatically know what not to do and in what

do. And when they do something that they're not supposed to do, they feel shame. Or they know they're going to be spanked, or they take off running, whatever it might be. You've seen the videos of the child putting their hand in the cookie jar, and the mom's videoing it, and the second she goes, hey, they pull the hand out, and they take off like, oh no, they're in trouble. This is the same idea, and Paul is trying to get you to experience, for this you know with certainty. What do we know for certainty? That no immoral and impure person or covetous man who is an idolater has an inheritance in the kingdom. What does that mean? They're not a believer. You know this for certainty. That's what rules their life. Well, how do you know that? Because they're still a slave to sin. When you have Christ, you're no longer a slave to sin. And it doesn't rule your life. It has no control over you, yet you may succumb to it. But that's why we have, again, prayer and sanctification, the process. Then we go to verse 6. Let no one deceive you with empty words, for because of these things, the wrath of God comes upon the sons of disobedience. I feel like this right here may be more rampant than any other thing right now. I feel like a lot of people can use certain words to deceive and decept because we have media, we have the news, and they all, I saw the video, I think it was during COVID, people put a montage together. There must have been, if not hundreds, thousands of the news channels, and they were all saying the same exact thing. And you knew it was scripted. You knew this. And so be aware of these things. He said, don't be deceived. Let no one deceive you with empty words. The idea of kenos, that's empty, it's vanity. That means it's devoid of truth. There's nothing. What it means is it's not going to benefit you in any way or the other. It's just empty words. Then we have the idea of disobedience, sons of disobedience. I thought that was weird to put in there, but it says God comes upon the sons of disobedience. Apatheia, we get a word from apathy. Apathy to that, obstinance, obstinate. Opposition to the divine will. Apathetic, to move, to act unconsciously, to sulk, to grumble or grouse, or my dad's favorite word, mope. When he wanted me to work and I was moping because I didn't want to work, he would say, stop moping. Freedom from suffering, impassibility, that is the want of sensation without feeling, without suffering. You cannot be a hermit. I used to say this, and I've shared this story before. I went to Bolivia, it may have been 2000, and I don't remember, it was about the time, it was 2012 probably, when she was born. I went to Bolivia to help build a cob house down there with Jim Anderson and a couple of other folks, and one of the guys, I didn't take any dress clothes with me, I didn't even take a button-up shirt. We were going to be working with mud. So I packed clothes to work with mud. And when I was down there, Jim Anderson came to me and said, hey, will you do the sermon this Sunday? I was like, no. I said, what am I going to wear? He goes, it doesn't matter. So I did have, I think it was either zip-off jeans. I may have had a pair of jeans, but zip-off hiking pants that I always wear. But I said, yeah, I'll see what I can put together. And I was standing up there. It was the hardest thing I've ever done. And it was a Baptist church in Cochabamba. And I bet they had 300 people. And I didn't know who spoke English. So I said, well, I can't speak Spanish. I can say hola. Me gusta Briano. I don't know what that means. Anyway, but I said, I don't know what to do. He said, well, Mario is one of the guys who would go down there with us. He said, I'll stand beside you and translate every single thing you say. I said, okay. So I stood up there preaching with my Bible, and I had my notes, and I'd read something. And I'd look at Mario, and he'd say it, and I'd go, see, that's what I mean. And it was the most awkward sermon I've ever given in my life. I was like, I never want to have to do it again. But he would just stand there and do it. Well, I got to the end of my sermon. It was the end point of, you know, Christianity is all about fellowship. Christianity is all about family. It's all about the Holy Spirit coming upon you, bringing you to this area where you can look upon God the Father and calling Him Father, calling you guys brothers and sisters. It's all about getting together, and like, this is great. And I got to the part to the end of, and I said, you cannot be a hermit and please God. And I look at Mario, and he's just standing there. I'm like, I'm looking at all, and I got some people looking at me going, yep. I'm like, do you speak English? And I look at him, like, Mario, he leans over to me in front of all these people, and he says, there is no Spanish word for hermit. So I was like, okay, well, I guess I'll just close my sermon. But some of these people, so I asked him, I was like, Mario, later, you know. I was like, Mario, did some of those people, did all of them just speak Spanish? He goes, no, only

you know, some of them speak Spanish, but mostly they can all speak English. I was like, what? So why did we have you translate? But it doesn't matter. But I thought it was funny. They don't have, the thing that rocked my world, this culture does not have an understanding of what a hermit is. Think about that. Forget the scene. Forget me being uncomfortable. No. You're telling me they don't know what the idea and the concept of a hermit is. But you come up into an American culture and you can tell them you know what a hermit is. That's sad. And I guarantee some of you can think of a friend or a family member who can be labeled as a hermit, where they've completely removed themselves from society, and they make comments of, that's why I don't want to be involved in the church. I got my feelings hurt or something. I don't like people, but I like God. Or they just don't go out in culture at all. And they completely separate themselves. They don't have that concept in Cochabamba in South America, in Bolivia. But we do. You kind of know why down there. If you cut yourself off completely down there, you die. Because when you go down to Bolivia in certain areas, we were in the city called Cochabamba. You can look it up. You're several thousand feet above sea level, first of all. We went up to 14,000 feet up in the Andes to reach the Quechuans. And if you live by yourself that high up, and you don't have a community for support, you die. Because you just don't go to a spigot and turn the water on. They raise potatoes, and they're basically shepherds. But what was wild was, while we were up there building a cob house, a mud brick house, we had to go to this pipe that was coming from down below to turn the water on. Well, it had a lock on it, a padlock. And we asked one of the guys, Nicanor was his name, and we said, Nicanor, we were building a house for him. Nicanor, why does that have a padlock on it? He said, if you don't pay your bill, they come up and lock your water. So you don't pay your bill, you just don't have water. It can be here, but here you get kind of a grace period. I don't know how long it is before you get your water cut off. So I said, once you don't have water, there's no place to get water. That's how close it is to the third world. You could throw, like when we were sitting building his house, you could throw a football into the city where there was running water and streets and traffic lights. But up on the hill there was no electricity, and it was a house we were making out of mud. That's mind-blowing. But that's also why they don't have the concept and idea of what a hermit is, because they live in communities. Why? Because they know how important it is for fellowship. It's necessary. We'll move on to verse 7. Verse 7, therefore do not be partakers with them. If we look at this, it says, let no one deceive you with empty words, because these things with the wrath of God comes upon the sons of disobedience. Therefore, it's connected to what was previously said, do not be partakers with them. Why? For you were formerly darkness, but now you are light in the Lord. Walk as children of light. If you no longer live in the darkness, it's because you have Jesus Christ as your Lord and Savior. You're now a child of light. Don't be among them. That is partakers. What is the idea of fellowship? Breaking of bread? You've got to be careful with that. There's a lot of scripture I'm going to go into here in just a second, and as we bring it to a close, that brings that into light. But then we see verse 8. It says, for you were formerly darkness, but now are light in the Lord. Walk as children of light. This idea of darkness is skotos. It means of ignorance, respecting divine things, human duties, accompanying ungodliness and immorality, together with their consequence, misery and hell. Persons in whom darkness becomes visible and holds sway. It's somebody that you know, like you've been praying for, and I know you have family members you pray for, friends that you've been praying for, that kind of thing. And you see this control over their lives, and you continue to pray for them. You may even witness to them. And they're just controlled by that one device. Darkness refers to those individuals that you acknowledge and commit. How do they sleep at night? It's those who do not feel the conviction from God. Immorality has become the norm. It's the idea of the, I don't want to bring it up again. It's my idea of the mini skirt, slippery slope. The mini skirt now is probably a belt. And it started above the ankles. I'm guessing. I don't know that for

truth, but that's my analogy on it. Then we have the word light. We're children of light. That's phos. It's where we get phosphorus. If you look at some of the animals that light naturally, it means an emitted lamp, heavenly light such as surrounds angels when they appear on earth, anything emitting light, a star, fire because it's light and it sheds light, a lamp. God is light because light has the extreme, delicate, and subtle, pure brilliancy quality. God is light. If you go back to creation, we see that the sun is not created till like day three, but there's light. God is the light. I heard a sermon here recently from a box of rocks. He said that Jesus was created, and he says in later on in the Gospel of John that he's the light of the world, so he was the created light. That's bad in unbiblical theology. Why? Because God did not create Jesus. Because John chapter 1 verse 1 tells us that the Word was God, and the Word was with God, and the Word was at the beginning with God, because he is God, so he was not created. If you hear any pastor, I would say pseudo-pastor, say that Jesus was created, flee from that teaching, because that's not what the Bible says. God is light. And then we say this, he says, be light. Now, here's what I'm going to hit you. I gave Chris a long, I haven't referred to any other scriptures up to now, but now I'm going to hit you with a bunch of them. So you just got to pay attention or just turn there into your Bible. It says, be light. If we go to 1 John chapter 1, verses 5 to 7. And mine's entitled, God is Light. He says, this is the message, and this is coming from John. This is the message we have heard from him and announced to you, that God is light. And in him there is no darkness at all. If we say that we have fellowship with him and yet walk in the darkness, we lie and do not practice the truth. That is aletheia. That's any truth under God's consideration. That's absolute truth. I know some of you are like, why does he keep saying aletheia? It's absolute truth. Do I need to come down there and separate the girls? Do I need to separate mom from my daughter? No? Okay. I'll keep preaching. All right. So it says here that we lie and do not practice the truth. That is God's truth, absolute truth. It says, but if we walk in the light as he himself is in the light, we have fellowship, how? With one another. And the blood of Jesus, his son, cleanses us from all sin. This is not a new concept. Go back to Psalm chapter 18, excuse me, verse 28 and 29. It says, for you light my lamp. And Yahweh, this is Lord my God, Yahweh Elohim, illumines my darkness. I like this because verse 29, I don't think I gave that to you, Chris, but verse 29 says, for by you I can run upon a troop, and by my God I can leap over a wall. What I like about this is if you just read that piece and you said, well, who wrote this? Well, obviously, David. He's the warrior. Because if you look at that, who else is going to say that you can run upon my troop or upon a troop and then I can leap over a wall because God gives me strength? Well, that would be the one who slayed the giant. This says, your light lamps or lights my lamp. Lord God illumines my darkness. And then Paul gives a warning in this Ephesians letter to the Ephesians that don't have fellowship with these folks. And this is important to understand. This is why. The world has to see that you're separate. If you're not separate based on how you live, you're not. And it tells us this. Look at 1 Corinthians chapter 5. Verse 9. Then we'll go to 1 Corinthians chapter 15. It says, I wrote you in my letter. Oh, I need to read more than this, Chris. 9, 10, and 11. Because it has to be wrapped up in all this. I do apologize. He says, I wrote to you in my letter not to associate with immoral people. There were three letters, by the way, to Corinth. We don't have one of them. He says, I did not at all mean with the immoral people of this world or with the covetous and swindlers or with idolaters, for then you would have to go out of the world. He's saying, you're going to be in the world. And I'm not saying completely separate yourself from them. Here's how you're supposed to live. But actually, he says, I wrote to you not to associate with any so-called brother. Oh. You can only be a brother or sister if you belong to Christ. If he is an immoral person, a covetous or idolater or reviler or drunkard or swindler, not even to eat with such

0: To one. This is open sin by your brothers and sisters. This is not the world. This is the world. The world are drunkards, swindlers, idolaters, revilers. That's who they are. What he's saying is, if it's within the fellowship, do not even associate with them. Matter of fact, there's a one step further. If you go to chapter 15, he takes it a little further. Chapter 15, verses 33-30. Do not be deceived. Bad company corrupts good morals. Become sober-minded as you ought and stop sinning. For some have no knowledge of God. That is gnosis. I speak this, what? To your shame. And then we have 2 Corinthians 6, verse 14. Do not be bound together with unbelievers. For what partnership have righteousness and lawlessness, or what fellowship has light with darkness? They can't, there's no coexistence there. Matter of fact, and I've told you guys this before, the Greek word for doulos, D-O-U-L-O-S, is not servant. It's slave. So your Bible translation, which the majority have done this, they just simply translate it as servant or bond servant. They refuse to say the word slave because of the stigma that's attached to it. But it's literally what it means. You can't, it says you can't serve two masters. Yeah, you can. You can serve two. You can serve more than one. Hindu do it all the time. They serve multiple. You want a deity to add to the list? They just add them up there. But they're a slave to one. Before Christ, you're a slave to sin. With Christ, you're a slave of righteousness. There's only one or two. But you have to be slave. Then we have 2 Thessalonians chapter 3. My nose is trying to run on me. 2 Thessalonians chapter 3. This is verse 6, 7, 8, and 9. Now we commend you, brethren, in the name of the Lord Jesus Christ, that you keep away from every brother who leads an unruly life. And not according to the tradition which you received from us. For you yourselves know how you ought to follow our example, because we did not act in an undisciplined manner among you. Nor did we eat anyone's bread without paying for it. But with labor and hardship we kept working night and day so that we would not be a burden to any of you. Not because we do not have the right to do this, but in order to offer ourselves as what? As a model for you, so that you would follow our example. The name of the tough one, this is where I'll close, verse 11. Do not participate in the unfruitful deeds of darkness, but what? Instead, even expose them. This is the Greek word elenko. It's of uncertain affinity, which means they're uncertain where this come from. It's this idea of uncovering, which we get our word from Revelation, apocalypto. But it's to confute, admonish, convict, convince, tell a fault, rebuke, reprove. The best example that you got for this is the role of a pastor, period. 1 Timothy. If you look in 1 Timothy, verses 17 to 25, this is concerning elders. The word elder is shepherd. It is pastor. But let's look at verse 20. Those who continue in sin, rebuke in the presence of all. Woo, that's a tough one to do right there. Everybody. So that the rest also will be fearful of sinning. This is a tough one. This creates problems, but we're supposed to rebuke it. We're supposed to refute it. We're supposed to confront it. The whole idea behind this is when you do this, then you go to Matthew 18, you go what Jesus said. And in confronting this, what do? You gain a brother or sister in Christ. That's what happens. If not, you simply remove somebody who wasn't a part of the fellowship. And John said it himself. They were among us, but they were not part of us. It is a tough one. But here's the great part about this letter. Paul throws this in the middle number, verse 14. This is his heart. For this reason, why is this all important? Why do we have to be separate? Awake, sleeper, and arise from the dead, and Christ will shine on you. This is Isaiah chapter 60, verse 1. Why is this important? Paul, in everything that he's writing to the Ephesians, he's getting ready to close.
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0: set. 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
11: 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It seems like everyone's talking all at once and over each other because they just want to be heard. They're taking selfies and oversharing. 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It's about listening. Listening to what's actually happening with our fellow veterans. Understanding each other because we share the same experiences, the same vocabulary, following the same paths that others have walked. If only we can pick up the trail. 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
14: 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And now, here's the wake-up call with Pastor Daryl Stapleton.

0: God gives, it's a peace that passes all understanding. And thank God, the only real peace that you'll ever find in the world is a peace of knowing Jesus Christ as your personal Savior. And thank God, we want to thank God for you that are tuned this away this afternoon and praying that it's been a great day. And we want to dedicate the program to all of you that are listening, whether you're in the nursing home, you're sick and shut in, or maybe you've returned back from your services, or maybe you are returning back, and many tells us that they listen to the program on their way back home. And so we do dedicate the program to you and pray it is a blessing to you. We are here to inspire, uplift, encourage, strengthen those out there that listen to the program. And we thank God for our faithful supporters, because Major and I realize and we understand and we do not take it for granted for the help and the assistance that we receive from folks that listen to the program and support the ministries that we are involved in. And we thank God for you, whether you're supporting the radio program, the television program, or helping the nation of Israel. We thank God for you, because we could not do it without your help. And I pray that God will abundantly bless you and your family. And I know the Word of God promised if you'll bless Israel, He will bless you. And so Major's going to come and give you some of the dedication at this time.
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0: sister Nancy Ganot, Lonnie Birdside, Patricia Toller, Robin Cox, brother and sister Furley, Shoemaking. These folks are all from Beckley. Pastor and sister Hibbert Hatfield of Beaver, Pastor Truce at Assembly at Prosperity. Brother and sister Donnie Bunch of Fairdale, Reverend Ryan Lawrence of Rock, Brother Kenny Stewart of Matheny, Pastor Loretta Taylor and her entire congregation and her family there at the Union Creek Jesus Christ Church, Sister Diane Collins of Union Creek and her daughter, Tina Marie Gerald, a special friend in Bluefield, West Virginia, the Christian Church of Haydentown, Pennsylvania, Brother and Sister Robert Savage of Springfield, Pennsylvania, the Spirit Life Church of Charleston, Sister Jeanette Atwood of Wilson, Ohio, and Shirley Madden of Glade Springs.
1: We're going to give you an old song at this time. All of you old ones know it, so sing along with us. Where could I go but to the Lord? And friend, we cannot go anywhere else except to Him.

Well, friend, there's no one else to go to except to the Lord. And my friend, He will lead you and guide you, thank God, in this troublesome time that we're living in. Want to remind you now of some church announcements. Brother Roger Fox on Bacchus Mountain has his services every Sunday morning at 10 a.m. is his worship service. 11 o'clock is his Sunday school. And then on Wednesday nights at 6, he has prayer meeting and Bible study. And Sunday evenings, he has the worship service at 6 p.m. Pastor Loretta Taylor at the Ewing Creek Church, she has prayer meeting at 11 a.m. on Tuesday mornings. Wednesday nights and Saturday nights, she has her regular service at 7 p.m. And also Sunday morning, Sunday school is at 10:30. So all that you that can, might go out and be with them. And at Glen Fork, if people in that area is able to get the radio station, the program, we have our worship service or our Sunday school at 11 a.m. on Sunday morning. Our worship service at 12 of the day at noon. And then on the Wednesday night, 7 o'clock, we have different speakers of the church there. We have five ministers there at the church. We use them on the Wednesday night.

0: night service, and then so we thank God for those, and then as we said that if you're in that area and can come and be with us, and we will treat you every way but the wrong way, so we'll give you an invitation, come and be with us. And also on the October or September, well, pardon me, the October the 26th, we will be leaving for Israel, so keep us in your prayers. We've already have our planes tickets, our reservations made, and all that in order, tour guide in place, the rooms in place and all, and so keep us in your prayers. We're going there to help and to give the money that you folks have sent and gave to us to take to these individuals that, and these programs that work and are supporting Israel there and working there. We do support the Shuva Brothers. You can go on the website, get their information there. They're near the Gaza border. We have actually been there. We've had folks from Ewing Creek, from our church, from different areas that have been there with us. We have actually seen the work that they're doing. Now, some of these mission programs, we have can witness to that too. You support them, you go there, and they tell you you can't go see what is going on. And then there've been some that we went to unexpectedly, and we was totally surprised because we could not see, you know, much evidence where they was getting the financial help. But Yad Ezra, we have been to Yad Ezra. And we had folks from this area that have been with us, Brother Ernie Francis from the Leicester Church of God, and Sister Kitty and Major myself. We have actually been to the warehouse. We actually worked there a day. We went to the place where they were feeding the children, that they would feed them before they would go home because they would not get any more meals until they returned to school the next day. So we have actually been there. We gave them support. We support them. And we help them, and also the Israel Defense Force. We have been there. We have seen them in activity. They swear in ever their people ever Thursday at the Western Wall. So we have actually been there. There's a lot of people that will talk, but has never been to Israel. They and a lot of people supports Israel, and they think they're supporting the Jews, and they're not. And even some of the Jews that they supposedly supporting, they don't get the help that they really supposed to get. But we have actually been there on ground. This will make my 36th trip there. And so we're a little bit familiar with what goes on there with some of the things. So all of the you that have supported this ministry, that's what we'll be doing. And Major's going to come at this time and give you some more of the dedication.
1: 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All these folks are from Glen Fork. Reverend Steve and Sister Lisa Bailey of Rockview, Reverends Vernon and Linda Sears of Alt, Reverends David and Kathy Taylor of Ewing Creek, Brother Carey and Reverend Rebecca Maynard of Mount Hope, Sister Rhonda Good and Sister Phyllis Good of Pineville, Brother Mike and Sister Tina Morgan, Brother Johnny and Sister Sunny Les of Osana, Sister Linda McClure and Sister Marion Parrish of Ravencliff, Sister Marie Lilly, Brother Herman Wines of Pax.
0: Worship our witness, give you a song. I'm standing on the solid rock, and thank God that's our determination.

thank God that's our determination, is to stand on the rock of ages. And thank God Jesus Christ is that rock. It surprised me. A lot of people tells me that they, well, not a lot, but some of them now, but used to, they say they could not find Christ in the Old Testament. Well, find out who that rock or what that rock was there that Moses, my friend, struck and supplied the water and so forth. Tell us what it, who it is. We want to go right into the Word of God and talk to you in the next few minutes from the first book of Chronicles in the 12th chapter, and I'll be reading verses 1 through 34 because it talks about the tribes of Israel. All the tribes of Israel, they have a job, and I tell folks, I believe every individual has a job in the ministry and the work of the Lord. I don't care whether you're young, old, male or female, whoever, I believe everybody has a job or they have a duty, a responsibility in the ministry. And of course, everybody cannot be pastors, everybody cannot be ministers, everybody can't be evangelists, and God doesn't want you. You know, some people, they say, well, all they are is bench warmers. Well, if you're a bench warmer, come to the Glen Fork Church of God. We'll be glad to have you also. I just tell you, whatever you do, to be faithful. If you're a bench warmer, be faithful keeping the bench warm. And so we invite all individuals to come and be with us. And so everyone has a job, and this is the way it was with the 12 tribes of Israel. But in the first book of Chronicles and in the 12th chapter, you read at the 31st verse, you have to read all of it. There's all these tribes, they have responsibilities, and the men was qualified. Everybody is not qualified to do the same job. Everybody doesn't have the same ability to do the same job. But the Bible said, and half of the tribe of Manasseh had 18,000, which were expressed by name. And I think the New King James says that they were designated by name to come and make David king. Yes, it come time for the change of leadership from Saul, because God was taking the leadership away from Saul because he disobeyed his command. God told Saul to go down and wipe out the Amalek individuals. And what did Saul do? He go down there and he thought he knew better than what God knew. Well, because Saul disobeyed God, we're still seeing the results and feeling the results, same as Adam and Eve, because of their sin. It's been passed on from generation to generation. And this reason why America's in a mess too is because of some of these Amalek individuals. And so, but we go on in this passage of Scripture, and the Bible said, and of the children of Issachar, which were men that had understanding of the times to know of them, were 200, and all their brethren were in their commandment. And so when we look at this, yes, I want to speak about Issachar, because sometimes we overlook what the Jewish people has done and the support and the contribution they have given to the entire world, to the Americans, to the Gentiles, to the Jews, and to the Arabs and all. And he goes on in Zebulun, he said, which went out to battle for battle and war, which were with the, all the instruments of war, 50,000, and would keep rank, and they were not of double heart. You cannot be of a double heart, double mind, and be really what God wants you to be. Friend, the Bible tells us that a man that if he's like the waves of the sea, tossed to and driven and up and down, that thinks he will not receive anything from the Lord. So you can't be double-minded. You can't be double-hearted. Your heart has to be made up. Mind in your mind's made up. Your feet on the rock, and know where you stand with God. Paul said, I know in whom I believe. So friend, let me encourage you today to know the Lord Jesus Christ. He is the one that you're to stand for. And the Bible tells us in the 34th verse, Naphtali, 1,000, and he said, captains, which with them, with shield and spear, 37,000. It goes on, it talks about Asher and these other individuals, but David was going to Hebron. We have in our last few tours that we're able to go to Hebron. We've taken our groups there to Hebron, and so, you know, there are a lot of people that, there's a lady called me this Monday, said, oh, they want to

to Israel, and they haven't got their passport, and they've been wanting to go, and they thought that they had stopped all flights. Well, and as I told another person this week also, you know, sometimes they get their advice from the wrong individuals. Friend, you need to know where to get your advice. He said, I'll give you money for it now if you'll just hold on to it until springtime or whatever. But, you know, we did not do accept that. But, friend, there's a lot of people who want to go to do things, but they need to know where they're getting their information. And it's the same way spiritually. Friend, you have to be careful in the information you receive. I tell the church at Glen Fork, if you're in question of anything about God and His will and the Word of God, don't go to these people that never attends church, don't know what church hardly is. They get their church, they say, from the internet. No, friend, that's not the church. The computers is not the church. It's not what's set up for the church. And so, but anyhow, but you get your information from dedicated people that has been examples to you in life. And some people says, well, it doesn't matter who you hang around with. You better believe, friend, it matters who you hang around with. Whoever you hang around with is the type of person you're soon going to be. If you hang around a critical individual, you're going to be critical. If you hanging around fault finders, that's what you're going to receive, that spirit of fault finding. If you hang around people that lie, pretty soon you're going to be picking up lies and telling them as well. And so, yes, it does matter, but thank God, be around. You know, this is what happened to Joshua and Caleb when the spies that went over into the land of Canaan. Yes, if you hang around those 10 spies that come back and says, we can't do it, don't want to do it, it's not in their heart to do it, you better, if you want to go somewhere with God, you better get acquainted with somebody else like Joshua and Caleb. And my friend, the Bible said they looked like, in the eyes of the spies, that the children of Israel looked like grasshoppers. Well, they weren't grasshoppers. They were individuals that God was wanting to lead and give victory over the Canaanites there in the land of Canaan. It's the same way, reason why sometimes you may not have victory is because you're hanging around a bunch of negative individuals. You're hanging around those that live a defeated life. But thank God, through God, all things are possible to him that believeth. And when they come back out of there, while Joshua and Caleb said, yes, they're giants, but thank God their God was greater. They looked at the yes, they did not reject. They did not deny that there was a problem. I told a person this week, I said, friend, sometime they want to use this mission that frame it, claim it, and get it. No, friend, their facts are the facts. And so we have to, I said, just because you don't want to recognize the facts, it doesn't mean the facts are still there. And it doesn't mean it's going to be eliminated. No, friend, as the facts are, we're getting older. The facts is that we're going to die. We're not here on this earth to stay, but we're here for a appointed time. And then the Bible said there's appointed unto man once to die. Yes, it's appointed to every individual to make that a commitment, and my friend, and that fulfillment, and we're going to do that some way or somewhere or another. It's going to happen. So denying you're not going to be afflicted, denying that you're not going to have battles, it does not change the fact you are going to have battles. You're going to have, my friend, sometime go through the valley. You'll climb mountaintops and all these things. But the children of Israel, there was 12 tribes, and they had a mission, each one. But those, the half of the tribe of Manasseh, were designated. They were called of God to make David king in Hebron. That was their job. That was their responsibility. And I don't know, you know, sometimes people, they want to do every job except what they should do. They can ask you about doing things, and you give them a job. They don't want to do that. They want to do something else. But if they do something else, they're still not committed to that either. And the sons of Issachar, who had an understanding of the times. I tell people, get with you a group of people or a pastor or a minister or a church that knows, my friend, and understands the times and know what Israel ought to do. Know the times that we're living in. We're living in the time of the Lord Jesus Christ, the return back to this earth again. A prophecy is being fulfilled
And I know that when we look at it, that even we are seeing prophecy fulfilled, even in this time when there's so much negative thoughts and ideology about Israel. But I thought of as Isaiah was prophesying and telling them in the 49th chapter.

of the book of Isaiah in the 23rd verse. He said, thus saith the Lord, behold, I will lift up my hand to the Gentiles. Thank God, I have seen the evidence. I have talked to some of the Jewish people that has come from Russia, a friend that the Gentiles has helped to return to Israel. What are you talking about? I'm talking about prophecy being fulfilled. We have pictures of the precious lady, and then we saw her again at Ben Yehuda Street. She did not forget us. And friend, I'm telling you, we have seen the results, and we have seen it happen. Sometimes that people talk about having milestones, and my friend, we said stones and events to happen. Yes, I said in Israel, I've seen a lady that had cancer was healed. I've seen a man that had bolts in his ankles. Friend was on a cane, and he was healed there at the Western Wall. We've seen people receive Jesus Christ and have the privilege of baptizing them in the river of Jordan while we were there. Thank God, I'm telling you, yes, we've seen miracles taking place. When they say that God is not in Israel, friend, they don't know what they're talking about. They ought to need go there and see. And said, thy daughters shall be carried upon their shoulders. We are seeing these events, these children, these young men, young girls, babies, and all, and adults being carried. He said, and kings shall be thy nursing fathers. Yes, I believe there's going to come a time out there in the future that we as Gentiles, we're going to appreciate the Jewish people. We're going to appreciate the contribution they have gave to the whole entire world. We're going to appreciate the Messiah. Thank God that was a Jewish Messiah, born in the city of Bethlehem, a God in the flesh. My friend, one after a while, we're going to see him face to face. We only know him, my friend, by through the Spirit. And but one after a while, we're going to see him, and we're going to hear him, hopefully, to say, enter into the joys of the Lord. And friend, the Bible tells us, and they shall bow down to those with their faces towards the earth. Why? Because in humiliation, this is talking about the Jewish people, bowing down to the children of Israel. And he said, lick up the dust of the, he said, of their feet. This is not what I'm saying. I'm reading from the book of Isaiah, what Isaiah, God told Isaiah, and he said, and thou shalt know that I am the Lord. Yes, why are we going to understand that he is Lord? Because we have seen, we have taught. And this is the reason why I stand so firmly with Israel. I have seen, I have met, I have, my friends, seen individuals. I've seen the scripture being fulfilled right before my very eyes. And this reason why I guess I'm a little radical when it comes to the Jewish people in Israel. Are they perfect? Absolutely not. My friend, Americans are not perfect either. Neo church folks is not perfect. That's the reason why we go to the house of God striving for perfection. And my friend, it will be counted worthy, the Bible said, to escape those things that's going to come upon the earth. So yes, friend, we're still striving to make it, and thank God, hopefully, and pray it, and trusting God that we will. Yes, I believe in a no-soul salvation. I believe, some people say, you don't know whether you're going to be saved till you get there or not. Friend, I believe you'll know, thank God. I serve a God that lets me know whether I'm right with him or not. And I'm telling you, the Bible says those that look for him the second time would he appear without sin unto salvation. So this is the mighty God that we serve. And yes, friend, he says that they shall not be ashamed that wait for me. No, we're not going to be ashamed of the Jewish

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3: 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That is why I say.

0: the heavens ring as I'm leaving this world. Goodbye.
1: Lord Jesus, this afternoon we bring all the needs, Lord, that's come our way. Realizing, Lord, we're living at a very troublesome time, Lord. Let us know, Lord, that your coming is nigh. Glory. Hiya. Yes, Lord, that it's even at our door. Realizing, oh, God, as we look out, the United States today and throughout the world, Lord, we see the things that's taking place. And let us know, Lord, there in Matthew 24, where all the disciples asked a question, what shall be the sign of your coming and of the end of the world? Lord, we see that being fulfilled in this hour. Bless those, Lord, that's tuned in today. Lord, we've got a multitude of listeners out there. Oh, God, from different areas, Lord, the different states, Lord, and the counties, Lord. Oh, God, that can go on the internet and pick up this word, Lord, that we deliver. Realizing, oh, God, there's not many out there that'll speak the truth in this hour, Lord. They're being tossed and driven by all the spiritual weakness, Lord, that we'll minister on, Lord's will here this afternoon. Oh, Lord, we ask you to bless those, Lord, that's paid and prayed to make the broadcast possible, Lord. We're so thankful, Lord, you've always met the need and provided, Lord, for your chosen ones. Bless the songs today, Lord, as she presents them unto you, Lord, the true praise, Lord, under the anointing of the Holy Ghost. All that's accomplished, I'll give the glory to you in the lovely name of the Lord Jesus. Amen and amen. Praise the Lord.

this Sunday afternoon in the lovely name of the Lord Jesus, and we appreciate Robert there at the station. You know, he's so kind and good to work with, and we appreciate him so much, and everybody that's tuned in today. And on our prayer list, we've got a number of people that we hear from day to day that stands in the need of prayer. We still want to remember the young man, 42 years old, down in Virginia. He has stage four colon cancer, and he has three young children. So let's remember that, and let's remember our longtime friends, Joe and Bob Jarrett, in prayer.

nervous. I was looking at my notes. I find a lot of times when I go out in a service, they'll come from 5 and 6 counties just to hear me. Praise the Lord. And I don't want to get a big head at that, but that's what takes place in the chair. Praise the Lord, because they say they appreciate what I do. And I've done this for years, and I don't deviate from the word of the Lord. I use the King James Version, not the new one, but thank God the original one. And I preach, praise the Lord, and give you the book, the chapter, and the verse. And friend, I'm not like a lot of these people today. I don't say one thing and do another. And here in a few moments, I'm going to, after she brings some songs and we'll make some more dedications, I'll be preaching from the book of Ephesians, the 6th chapter, concerning spiritual wickedness in these high places. And I'll probably, praise the Lord, kind of pull some cover off some of those folks out there that needs to be. All right, Sister Sharon, bring us the song. Praise the Lord.

Praise the Lord. We're facing a lot of things we're encountered with in this hour. And I'll get on this in a few minutes here concerning spiritual weakness in high places. Praise the Lord. I want to remember the church here at Red Springs Community Church, my home church. Thank God I've been in this church all my life. My parents, it was their church. And Sharon, one thing I can say, they taught us the truth of the Word of the Lord. They taught us the plan of salvation, that the Holy Ghost, thank God, was needful. And they taught us, praise the Lord Jesus' name. Thank God. Absolutely. Also, the Brownsville Wholeness Church. Remember Nathan, Brother Harry, and the folks down there? Bell Creek, a Pentecostal church. Now, Brother Lee, I still call that Dixie Pentecostal Church. Brother Lee and Sister Linda Holliday, want to remember them today and hope everything's well with them. Down at Mullinsville, the Church of God in Jesus' name. Our friends down at the Mammoth Pentecostal Church, Robin and Jeff. And also, Sharon, we want to remember the folks down in Colden, Virginia. We appreciate those folks down in that area just outside of Richlands there. Brother Lee and Sister Elsie Burke, want to remember them. And before I go any farther, I want to remember Brother Frankie Woolwine. He has full detail across from Coal City Elementary on Woolwine Drive. And just give him a call. And if you don't have his number, just get in contact with me and I'll give you his number. He has a business there, and he does a fantastic job on cleaning the vehicles. Now, here in a few minutes, I'm going to the book of Ephesians, and I'm going to bring, praise the Lord, the word from there. But the scripture, I'll get all this scripture here in a few minutes, but Ephesians, the sixth chapter, praise the Lord, the thought that I'm going to use today, thank God, is verse 12. For we wrestle not against flesh and blood, but against principalities, against powers, against the rulers of the darkness of this world. And I thought I'm going to be using against spiritual weakness in high places. So you

0: folks, don't turn me off, because I've got some things you need to hear. Praise the Lord, because I've encountered a lot of that. Now, friend, I've been in this thing for a long, long time. I got the Holy Ghost in August 1965 here at the Red Springs Church. Praise the Lord, and I've ministered in several states and been different places in West Virginia. Thank God, and I'm known by a lot of folks that are sharing.
1: Amen.
0: Praise the Lord. I am well known. Thank God. So I know a lot of them don't believe what I preach, but anyway, they have to admit it is the word of the Lord.
1: Amen.
0: You know, you can't take just a little here and a little there and pick out what you want to believe, but beloved, thank God, you got to take it from Genesis to Revelation. And when I preach and as I bring this word today, thank God, Lord, be willing, I'll bring it from Genesis to the book of Revelation. I just don't go over to John 3:16 or just, you know, today you hear him say, well, God, he's a loving God and he'll forgive you. Yes, he will, friend. But thank God, he's a God of wrath to the children of disobedience. So
1: yes,
0: if we fail to obey the word of the Lord, we need, thank God, to take heed to the things that I bring out. And Apostle Paul had so many problems with the different churches that we had the letters where they, thank God, had received. But the biggest problem he had was with the church at Corinth, thank God. And we only have the two letters, the 1st and 2nd Corinthians, praise the Lord. But one thing about it, thank God, he delivered the word to them. And when he cried out after he got delivered, Sharon, from Judaism, yes, that's what he was under, praise the Lord. He did what the Jews did. Thank God he had their rituals and he kept their days and he did all of those things. But thank God, I was reading the scripture, I believe, last night. Thank God where the Lord appeared to him and told him to go down. Woo, Lord, the street that's called straight. Thank God, and when he did, guess what happened? Praise be the name of the Lord. Thank God. The scales were removed from his eyes. And the Bible said he was baptized, and guess what happened next? Woo, Lord, he received the Holy Ghost. All right, Sharon, sing, because praise the Lord, we got a lot we need to get on today, and I hope you folks are tuned in. And we do appreciate Robert and the folks there at WGLS so much. All right, Sharon.
2: What's happened to the old past?
0: Yes.

Sharon, as she was singing the old path, I do want to do the broadcast today in memory of Brother Eugene Smith. He's the one, thank God, that got me started in the radio work down at Pineville back years ago. Back, praise the Lord, a long, long time ago. And also want to remember, do the broadcast in memory of Brother Arliss Cook. Praise the Lord. Worked under them, and thank God, and I appreciate their work for the Lord. But so today now, as I said, I'm going to start here, and don't know how far I get with this, in Ephesians, the 6th chapter, where Paul, praise the Lord, and he let them know, we don't wrestle against flesh and blood, but we're fighting against these things today. Thank God, he went on to say, praise the Lord, against powers and principalities, against the rulers of the darkness of this world. And he went on to say, spiritual weakness in high places. So, friend, the greatest battle is not against the world or the things that's in the world, but it's against all of this spiritual weakness that's in these high places. Right. Ooh, glory. I'm going to try to stay put, Sharon. Praise the Lord. Oh, he said, believe not every spirit, but thank God, try the spirits, whether they be of God. Because many, he said, false prophets are going out into the world. Friend, listen what I'm going to bring forth today. Just because they say they're Jesus' name and they say they have the Holy Ghost. Now, there's a real Holy Ghost, but there's a spirit out there, praise the Lord, that people seemingly can't detect the difference. That doesn't make them real. Yes, they can quote the Bible. They can go through their rituals and their routines. But we must know, beloved, what they are involved in. The spirit of the Antichrist is not in just one man. People just looking for somebody to step forth, and that'll be the Antichrist. But little John said in his writing, he said at that time, back years ago, he said there's many Antichrists that's out there. Friend, many out there that step into high places, the pulpit. Praise the Lord. A lot of them were raised in church. And they can quote the Bible, but they have got involved in a system that is not right. Friend, the love of money takes so many down the wide road. Praise the Lord. I have dealt with many organizations and systems. But the one today that I've mentioned here in the past on the radio is called the diocese. Now, friend, the diocese is a system that's based on money, like the Catholic Church. Now, friend, yes, I know what the Catholic Church teach, and I've even been, thank God, in the Catholic Church there at Beckley. I've been there, and I've been in all these places, beloved. But thank God, they profess, those that belong to the diocese, they profess Jesus' name, and they say they have the Holy Ghost. But you know what? They have a mother over their diocese, as the Catholic Church does. Praise the Lord, they have their bishops and their pastors. And you know what? Whoo, glory. They provide their doctrine and their literature. They put it out just like all the organizations do today. Apostle Paul, friend, he warned of this. Let's go over to 2 Thessalonians, the 2nd chapter and verse 3. Listen. He said, let no man deceive you. Praise the Lord. He said, they will sit, beloved, in the temple of God. That's a high place. This deceiving spirit is not just one man, beloved, but they have a deceiving spirit that's out there. And it's the church at Corinthian church, 2 Corinthians 2, and verse 11. He said, lest Satan should get an advantage of you. Woo, Lord, for we are not ignorant. Woo, amen. Lord, of his devices. This is one Holy Ghost Jesus name preacher. I'm not ignorant of what's going on today.

0: Lord, Lord. Blessed be the name of the Lord. Let's see what Paul told Timothy. Excuse me, in 1 Timothy 6:12. Sharon, I'm having trouble staying behind the microphone today. He told Timothy, fight the good fight of faith and lay hold onto eternal life. Praise Lord. He said, but thou, O man of God. You know what Paul told Timothy? He said, flee these things and follow after righteousness. Now, I told you in the beginning, I always preach from Genesis to the book of Revelation. We see a lot of these false teachers today. They'll go back and get a verse, maybe something David read. Wrote, but that's all okay. But friend, they sure won't go from Genesis to Revelation. Thank God, but we can find in the book of Genesis. At that time, they said, let us build us a city and a tower. And you know what? Let us make ourselves a name. Yeah, we got all these names out there. Some of you never heard about the diocese, except, praise the Lord, if you read about the things that come out of the Roman Catholic Church. Maybe you don't realize Jesus' name. People are getting tied up in that mess. Woo, Lord, but thank God they said, let us build a tower and make a name. And beloved, Babel, Babylon, thank God the Lord came down. Praise the Lord, and guess what he did? He scattered them. That's the reason we've got so many organizations, denominations today. If we go to the book of Acts, right, Karen, sure. There was only one way.
1: Amen.
0: There was only one church.
1: Still one
0: Woo,
1: way.
0: Lord, there was only one doctrine that was preached. Hallelujah, they didn't have their bylaws. Praise the Lord, they preached. That's the reason I read, thank God, yesterday, last night, where Paul said, I don't want to know nothing among you except Jesus Christ and him crucified. And you know what? Praise the Lord. Paul had told Timothy to flee these things. Thank God. So we can find back in the book of Genesis, friend, they wanted to make themselves a name. So from the beginning, whether you believe it or not, praise the Lord, true people are not like the enemy, or we're not like the world. From the beginning at Noah's time, praise the Lord, Moses' time, thank God there was a difference between them. Praise the Lord, you can find back in the Old Covenant. Thank God the Bible said the Hebrew women were not like the Egyptian women. I preached up here at Red Springs, I'm not an Egyptian. Praise the Lord, I'm a born-again child of God. Woo, Lord, thank God. Let's go to 2 Kings chapter 9 and verse 30. And I think Brother Francis was ministering on this. Thank God, old Miss Jezebel. Woo, Lord, he got on that, and that was really good. If you haven't heard, go to YouTube. Thank God, and he brought that out very plain. Guess what Jezebel did? She painted her face. And old Jeremiah, when he stepped out there and began to speak the word of the Lord unto the children of Israel, old Jeremiah said in Jeremiah 4:30, he said, when thou... Praise the Lord, are spoiled. In other words, when you're ruined, you guess what you're going to do? You're going to deck thyself with ornaments of gold, and you're going to paint thy face. I tell you, paint the old barn. Oh, Lord, but you won't cover up what's on the inside. Praise the Lord, he said, ornaments of gold. Oh, Lord, and thank God, painting your face. That's what we see in the so-called holiness churches today, friend. I can understand denominations and organizations that do not profess holiness. I can understand the things that they do. Oh, Lord, but what gets me so riled up today is these people say, I'm holiness, Jesus' name, and they're doing these things. Friend, the Antichrist does not speak against adultery. No, these that are affiliated with the diocese we find today, they have the Southeastern Diocese, and I'm very familiar with what takes place there, beloved. They will not speak on adultery. Praise the Lord. Why? Because they're a part of all the carnal activities that, thank God, they're being affiliated with and what they're involved with. Praise the Lord, those that have become part. Praise the Lord of this. Thank God, you know what? They won't fellowship with me. They know what I know. Lord, Lord, Lord. Thank God. Praise the Lord. You know, I've been around Sharon for a long time, and I know what's happening today. It's so sad, but seemingly so many will not take heed. You know, I believe it's for about 2 years. I have warned our listeners and the people who we go out and minister the goat grass. You know, that's joint grass here in our garden here at Red Springs. We have to deal with what we call a joint grass, but praise the Lord, when we

spiritual side. It's a goat grass. You know what they do? Praise the Lord. Thank God they go out and they mingle with this mess out there. And they get some of this goat grass on their feet. Praise the Lord. And they'll bring it right back into your assembly. Things that look good and sound good. But friend, you must get to the root of all of this. Just follow, beloved, where they go. Praise the Lord, and you can see what they have become a part of. We see the preachers that's part and involved in the diocese, friend. Thank God they get their own preachers because they know they're not going to speak against what they're in. Let me go just a moment to 1 Samuel chapter 17. Praise the Lord, we can find. Thank God the Philistines. Praise the Lord. Thank God they were the enemy at that time. But, oh, Brother David, guess what? He, thank God, he faced the old giant, friend. I'm facing a lot of spiritual weakness out there this afternoon. Woo, Lord, but we can find. Thank God old David refused to use natural armor. Friend, I refuse to take the doctrine of the organizations and denominations. I've got the Bible before me this afternoon, and that's what I use. Praise be the name of the Lord. Thank God we can find. Praise the Lord, David refused to use natural armor. Praise the Lord, but guess what it is? He went in the name of the Lord. Praise the Lord, he used one stone. And guess what? He prevailed. I use one God, the name Jesus. Praise the Lord. I don't speak in Hebrew or Greek, but I sometimes speak in my Heavenly Father's language. And one thing about that language, the devil don't understand. Woo, Lord, Lord, Lord, I'm trying to stay here. Woo, Lord, Lord. Blessed be the name of the Lord. Thank God, but he prevailed over the enemy. Friend, we must use the same today. Thank God, refuse. Praise the Lord, to do what we see taking place in the religious world. Thank God, and take the stone, which is the word of God. Daniel the prophet saw this. Praise the Lord. He said the stone will destroy the enemy, friend. There's going to be a great gathering. Praise the Lord, of the redeemed of the Lord. Everybody that says, Lord, Lord, will not be in that number. So many, as we see in this hour, they've departed from the true faith. Praise the Lord. They're in a seem right way. The Bible teaches us, praise the Lord, to know them, beloved, that are among us today and those that are over you. Apostle Paul, praise the Lord. I think he spoke to 1 Thessalonians 5:12. Thank God he said, know them that labor among you. Some of you are putting clowns in the pulpit and actors, and you don't know what you're doing. Woo, Lord, I told Sharon, one of these preachers, saying, God, I could call his name, but I don't call names. I just say the devil and Satan. Praise the Lord, in the spirit of the Antichrist. Praise the Lord, I said, he's not even a good actor. He's just a clown up there. Woo, Lord, Lord, Lord. And that's the reason they don't like me too good. Woo, blessed be the name of the Lord. And I don't go behind their back to tell them the difference. Praise the Lord. Listen. Let me go back at Moses' time. I believe there in the book of Exodus 11, chapter and verse 7, that ye may know that the Lord doth put a difference between the Egyptians and between Israel. Now, Isaiah the prophet spoke of all of this. Praise the Lord. He said, they that go down to Egypt for help and take on the things, praise the Lord, that thank God that they do. He said, woe to the Egyptians. Praise the Lord. Listen what he said, the old prophet, concerning the Egyptians. They cover with a covering, but not with my spirit. Yeah, they're covered up with the diocese spirit. They're covered up with the spirit of the organizations, the denominations. Praise the Lord, but not of the spirit of the Lord. Thank God that they may add sin unto sin. So, friend, I find today I have a problem with those that claim holiness, but they don't practice it. Paul had that problem with that church at Corinth, 2 Corinthians 7:1. Dearly beloved, he said, let us cleanse ourselves from all filthiness of the flesh and the spirit, perfecting holiness in the fear of God. You don't hear them get that preaching anymore, praise or concerning holiness, do you? Thank God, you know, these people that belong to that diocese thing, thank God they'll get up and tell you what God can do and what God has done. Praise the Lord, and they'll tell you how to praise the Lord. But they sure won't tell you what you need to do. Apostle Paul told Titus that the women, praise the Lord, thank God, praise the Lord.

0: Lord, behave themselves, thank God, and become as holiness. Hallelujah. So we find he told the Ephesians there in chapter 4 and 24 that you put on the new man, which after God is created in righteousness. And there that word popped up against holiness. Praise the Lord, I mentioned the diocese. Praise the Lord. Thank God their theme in worship is, praise the Lord, what God can do. And praise the Lord, they sure won't tell you what you need to do. So she's going to sing another song, and I think I'll take this a little farther. I got some more good things here. Blessed be the name of the Lord. Yes, I'm crying out. Praise the Lord. I understand people, thank God, that's not in holiness or profess holiness. I understand what they do, and people that don't have the Holy Ghost. But, friend, if you really have the Holy Ghost, friend, you won't be entangled with all this mess that we see out there today. So, Lord willing, I'm going to take this spiritual weakness a little farther. All right, Sister Sharon.
1: I'd like to send this song out to my aunt and Uncle Mike and Rena Crum up in Elyria, Ohio, and my Aunt Reva Muncie down in Wayne County.

what I found all through the years as I've ministered to Word of the Lord and been here to Red Springs Community Church, and one thing I have found out, the more the devil tries to do, the more the Lord blesses me. So I can't complain. So, beloved, for over 50 years, I have encountered the spiritual weakness in these high places. You know, the world and the things of the world have always been. But the greatest conflict has been with the religious world. Now, let me go back at the time when Jesus was here. He was confronted with that religious world. He was confronted with the Pharisees and the Sadducees, and the word says the so-called Jews. You know what? The Sadducees were a wealthy religious group, and they were tied closely to the control of the temple. And that's where I bring in the organizations today, beloved. We can find people that's tied to the organizations, praise the Lord, and they control things instead of letting God give the preacher the message and the word of the Lord. You know, the Pharisees, as I study the word, they were a middle-class religious group. The religious world, praise the Lord, did not receive Jesus. You know what? They sold, praise the Lord, they sold him. Thank God, and they said, away.

0: with him. Crucify him. The apostles, beloved, that taught Jesus' name and holiness, they were all so confronted by these. During the time when Jesus was here, money had an influence on the religious world. We see the same thing today. The organizations today control those that have the spirit of the Antichrist, friend, those that are in authority. You know what? They use money and benefits. Praise the Lord. They take benefits. Thank God. And all of these things to control those that they're in the pulpits, those high places today. But, friend, the apostles, now listen, did not belong to these things. Let me go back to old Paul there in the Corinthian church. 1 Corinthians 2 and 2. Paul said, and I quoted this a while ago, I'm determined not to know anything among you except Jesus Christ and him crucified. Mm-hmm. Apostle Paul said, my speech and my preaching was not with enticing words of man's wisdom, but he said it was in the demonstration of the Spirit and of the power. The religious world, friend, they use enticing words. They'll say, oh, I care for you. I love you. Praise the Lord. And they'll call and check on you, and they'll do all these things. Praise the Lord. But one thing they won't do, they won't speak the truth to you. If you truly have the love of God, friend, you will speak the truth. Now, let me go over to the book of Hebrews, trying to get all this in today. Hebrews, the 12th chapter and verse 6. For whom the Lord loveth, what does he do? Thank God he chastens. In other words, he corrects. Yesterday morning, friend, I received a call. Praise the Lord. It had good news. A lot of calls I get, people's in trouble, or they have sickness, or someone has died. But yesterday morning, I received a call. Brother Willie and Sister Dale Bellamy had a broadcast on this station here at Beckley for several years. But guess what? Praise the Lord. Their son, thank God, we can find. His name was Bill. And that back years ago, praise the Lord, when I was down at the Little Creek Church and in that area, Bill wasn't a very nice person. But guess what happened? Praise the Lord. Bill is 86 years old. And guess what happened? He repented. He got baptized in Jesus' name. And, oh, Lord, and he got the Holy Ghost. And guess what? Their grandson was also baptized, friend. Praise the Lord. That's what we need today. Food, fun, and fellowship will not get you to heaven. It must be the preaching of the gospel. I labored with Brother and Sister Bellamy years ago at Little Creek, and they were Jesus' name holiness preachers. Praise the Lord today. Thank God we still see the fruits of their labor. Today, friend, the religious world, they've compromised. They've gone backward. We must be grounded and grow up in the Word of God. Praise the Lord. We're not, thank God, babies any longer. We've got too many babies. Praise the Lord. Amen. Spiritual babies. Thank God I'm concerned about the natural babies, but these spiritual babies, you give them the meat of the Word of God. Friend, they don't want to listen or take heed. Praise the Lord, friend. I probably have seen and heard more than most of my listeners. I speak the word, as I mentioned, from time to time, as it is written in the original King James Version. People say, well, Sister Shirley, you need to get the praise or the new version. No, no, no. They're switching words around.
1: Amen.
0: Praise the Lord. Thank God the true anointing, praise the Lord, will lead and teach you the truth. Let's go just a moment to my favorite gospel, St. John, the 8th chapter and verse 32. And praise the Lord. And Jesus let him know at that time, and you shall know the truth, and the truth shall make you free. So, friend, we must be free from the diocese and all of the organizations that we see out there today. Let's come on over to the book of Revelation. I promised you when I started in the book of Genesis, I'd take you over to the book of Revelation. I may do that a little bit more here in a few minutes. Where, praise the Lord, he said, come out of my people and be not a partaker of her sins. So, friend, we must come out, not go in. Praise the Lord. We can find old John the Revelator in 17th chapter and verse 2. Thank God. Praise the Lord. He said, they have been made drunk with the wine of her fornication. Praise the Lord. Now, he wasn't speaking of the natural wine. Praise the Lord. But I say this so many times. A drunk individual doesn't realize what they're doing. And praise the Lord, and they sure can't walk straight. And that's the reason.

Honey, you can't live right. You can't live holy. And praise the Lord, because you're drunk on the wine of the fornication of Mother Harlot. The wise man said in the book of Proverbs, I read the book of Proverbs every day, chapter 4 and verse 25. Praise the Lord, let thy eyes look right on, and let thy eyelids look straight before. Praise the Lord. He said, ponder the path of thy feet, and let all of thy ways be established. Apostle Paul, thank God. Praise the Lord, there in the book of Acts, when the Lord told him to arise and go down the street which is called Straight, and it would be told him what he must do. Praise the Lord. And when he got those scales removed from his eyes, he was baptized, and he got the Holy Ghost, friend. That's what we need today. We see so many things, friend, that's so wrong. She's going to, praise the Lord, she's going to bring another song, but I got to get this in. Praise the Lord back. Thank God at Joshua's time, because some of you are not aware of this one. Oh, hallelujah. All right, Sharon, sing a little bit, and I'll take some more. Praise the Lord.

0: All right, I'm going back to the book of Joshua, and I want Sharon to get real close to the microphone. She's going to tell you something here. Praise the Lord. This is at Joshua's time. Thank God that we can find Joshua. They were fighting against the enemy. Praise the Lord. And we can find at that time, friend, there was, thank God, something taking place as we see today. And we can find it was the Gibeonites back at that time. Praise the Lord. But we can find, beloved, thank God they began. Praise the Lord. They brought the old shoes. Thank God. And the cloud that were up on their feet. And they took the old garments up on them. And they used the bread that was dry and moldy. Praise the Lord. And they went to Joshua. Thank God. And said, Joshua, we're going to make an agreement with you. And we're going to, praise the Lord, make a league with you. Sharon, that's what we see today in the religious world. Thank God. But friend, praise the Lord. I want you. She's going to speak this. And I'm going to take it down a little farther here. We still have some time. Blessed be the name of the Lord. What actually took place back then at Joshua's time, beloved, the same thing has happened today. All right, Sister Sharon, praise the Lord. Hallelujah.
1: A while back, I had a dream about a pastor that was going to have a dinner and feed her saints. And this pastor was getting ready to serve the bread. And whenever I looked at the bread, I could see what she had pulled out of the bread. There was a molded piece of bread on there. And I looked at it. I said, that bread is starting to mold. And that pastor said, that little bit won't hurt. Mm-hmm. And when we got to looking, the whole bag of bread was molded.
0: Yeah. All right. That took place back at Joshua's time with the enemy. But if you want to read this, go to Joshua the 9th chapter. But let's go down a little farther there. Praise the Lord. You know, they pretended they came from afar off. It's like all of these people that's in spiritual weakness today. But Joshua called for them, and he spake unto them, saying, praise the Lord, you have beguiled us, saying we are very far from you. And guess what? You're just right with us. Mm-hmm. And that's what we see today. Praise the Lord, we got a lot of these homeless Jesus name preacher that's coming in right among you, friend. Thank God, and making a, praise the Lord, agreement with you. They're not for you, but they're out for what they can give.

0: Lord. Thank God, I like that scripture. You have beguiled us. We are very far from you, but, oh, Lord, Joshua said you dwell right among us. Friend, that's what we see today. And, friend, I want you to know one thing. Thank God we that have the truth of the word of the Lord, friend. Thank God we, praise the Lord, are not ignorant of all of these devices. And, friend, you people need to look into this diocese thing. Praise the Lord. It's just not Catholics, praise the Lord, but it's Jesus' name. People that pretend to have the Holy Ghost. Praise the Lord. I know what I'm talking about. Praise the Lord. I know, thank God, about the, praise the Lord, the mother they have over their diocese. Thank God. And I know about their bishops and their pastors. I know. And I know how the money is involved in it. We know, don't we, Sharon?
1: Amen.
0: We know what we're talking about. Let's go to Revelation. I'll try to get this in. Get on something, Lord will, next time. Praise the Lord, Revelation. Thank God. I know I've brought some. Praise the Lord. This is not moldy bread. This is praise from heaven.
1: Amen.
0: You've probably never heard this one before. Praise the Lord. But thank God, Revelation 17. Thank God. And let's go just a little bit here. Praise the Lord. Listen what John the Revelator said. Thank God. They had been drunk with the wine of her fornication. Praise the Lord. Thank God. And that woman, friend, thank God, was the mother harlot. Take that a little farther on down there. Thank God, I believe. Praise the Lord. About verse 15. The waters which thou sawest where the horse sitteth. That's people. He said they're people and multitudes and nations and tongues, friend. And so, friend, thank God. Praise the Lord. So we see that taking place today. And so, friend, I speak against these things. As I started there, beloved, in the book of Ephesians, where Paul told that church there, thank God, he said, be strong in the Lord and in the power of his might. Put on the whole armor of God, that you may be able to stand against the wiles of the devil. And listen what he went on to say. I mentioned there in the beginning, we wrestle not against flesh and blood, but against principalities, against powers, against the rulers of the darkness of this world, and against spiritual wickedness in high places. Now, that's what my topic has been today. But you know what he went on to say? Wherefore, take unto you the whole armor of God, that you may be able to withstand in the evil day. And having done all, he said, stand.
1: Stand,
0: and old Sister Shirley Fox, she's still standing today. Praise the Lord. This has been they got a song I've been listening, been trying to learn. It's been a long journey. Praise the Lord. I started a long time ago, but I'm still on the straight road. I still believe in Jesus' name. I still believe in old-fashioned Holy Ghost people. Blessed be the name of the Lord. You don't find many of them today. Woo, Lord, thank God. But I do know one thing. Praise the Lord. He said, when you've done all to stand, stand. Stand, therefore, having your loins girt about with truth. Friend, you don't hear much truth today. No, they'll get up and tell you to praise the Lord, and they'll tell you, get back in the Old Testament, what God did then. Praise the Lord, what Jesus did when he was here. Yeah, friend, thank God, the God that I serve, he was in the beginning. Praise the Lord, he's everlasting from the beginning to the end. He's the one that spoke the world into existence. He's the one that had control from the beginning.
1: Lord,
0: I know
1: Lord,
0: what God can do.
1: Amen.
0: Praise the Lord. But he said, he went on, thank God, having on the breastplate of righteousness, and your feet shod with the preparation of the gospel of peace, and above all, take the shield of faith, wherein you shall be able to quench all the fiery darts of the wicked. Praise the Lord, and take the helmet of salvation, and the sword of the Spirit, which is the word of God. Now, friend, that's what I believe today. Thank God, I take, beloved, thank God, I take the word of God. That's what I don't fight against flesh and blood and these natural people that's out there. Woo, Lord, I know a lot of these men that's standing in these high places today and bringing forth things, blessed be the name of the Lord, that's not right. I know they're bigger than me and they're stronger in the natural, praise the Lord, their body than me, but one thing I have, praise the Lord, is the word of the Lord.
1: Praise the Lord.
0: Let's go to 1 John 4 and verse 1 and listen what little John said. Beloved, believe not every spirit, but he said, try the spirits, whether they are of God, because he said, many false prophets are going out. Praise the Lord. And thank God, I want you to know, beloved, the world is full of them today. The religious world, friend, has so many out there. Beloved, it's simply not right today. Thank God, you know, when I first got in church and began to evangelize, been in

0: different states that I've ministered in, praise the Lord, in South Carolina, Tennessee, and Virginia. I've been a lot of places, and that's the reason I tell my listeners, I know a lot of things you don't know. Hallelujah, thank God. And the Lord's revealed a lot to me like he did to Brother Paul. Thank God he told Paul at that time, it's not time for you to speak it, friend. But thank God, I'm glad I know enough today how to not get involved in these things today. Let's get this in real quickly here. Praise the Lord, 2 Corinthians 2, praise the Lord, verse 11. He said, Paul told him, praise the Lord, lest Satan should get an advantage of us. And you know what? We're not ignorant of his devices. Yeah, friend, that's the reason the devil don't care much about me, because I'm not ignorant of the things he does. Woo, Lord, thank God he tries to pull a lot of things. Praise the Lord, but I'm glad, thank God, that I have the Holy Ghost. Praise the Lord. I'm glad, beloved, thank God, when the old prophets here and old Elijah, you know, at that time, thank God. I believe Brother Francis was preaching today concerning old Miss Jezebel. Praise the Lord. And she was out there to destroy Elijah. But, oh, hallelujah, the Lord was with Elijah. Thank God, hallelujah. But I want you to know the Lord spoke to him in a small, still voice. And I'm glad, friend, I get up early in the morning. I study the word of the Lord. Thank God, and I try to get the will of God. Praise the Lord. And see what the Lord wants me to deliver. And I felt so impressed, friend, to bring this word concerning the diocese. Praise the Lord, because some of you are not aware of what's taking place. But you need to follow the preachers that they use, and it'll take you back to the root of it. Oh, hallelujah, thank God. And oh, Elijah, he got so disturbed, he wanted to die. But that's when the Lord, praise the Lord, thank God, appeared unto him and told him to get up and eat, get on his feet.
1: Yes.
0: Woo, Lord, and friend, I'm glad today. Thank God I'm on my feet. Woo, Lord, and I'm eating. Praise the Lord. As Jesus said, except you eat my flesh and drink my blood, you have no life in you. I'm eating the flesh of the Word of God. Woo! Woo! Oh, Lord, Sharon, I'm trying to wind down here. Praise the Lord, but let's find. Thank God we can find. Praise the Lord appeared unto the prophet with a still, small voice. So, friend, my prayer is you that's tuned in today. Maybe you've never heard this before, but, friend, I'm so glad. Thank God I'm like David was when he faced the giant there. He didn't want the natural armor or the things that was handed out to him. But he said, listen, I want something that's been proven and something's been tried. Hallelujah. Amen. Thank God. And he took that stone. Praise the Lord. He didn't have to use a number of them. Praise the Lord. He didn't have bylaws and all these traditions and rituals that they do today. Praise the Lord. I tell the church world, the religious world, they practice for a week, praise the Lord, calling themselves praising the Lord. I'm praising the Lord right now, and I didn't have to practice today. Woo, Lord, Lord. I'm glad, thank God, the Holy Ghost is on the inside, Sharon. Praise the Lord. He'll bring you to your feet. He'll get your eyes open, and you'll get out of this mess that we see today. All the spiritual weakness, friend, that's in these high places. And if you've enjoyed the broadcast today, or you failed to get some of the scriptures that I brought to your hearing, friend, just give me a call. Praise the Lord. No, I don't debate, and I don't argue. Praise the Lord, wherever I'm at, whatever church I'm in, praise the Lord, I just get up and I preach like we were down. Praise the Lord, the places we've been, our good friends down in Virginia, praise the Lord, the brother down there, he says, I feel a cold wave and this is not going to go good. Oh, hallelujah. And I say, well, brother, it's something good coming out. And that's the way Sister Shirley is. You may not receive what I bring forth, but friend, you'll have to admit it's the word of the Lord. All right, Sharon. Praise the Lord. I'm so glad, friend, thank God, that we could be, praise the Lord, thank God, at the top of the mountain and bring you the word again. If you enjoy the broadcast, you have a prayer request or whatever, friend, just let us know. Sharon, we're here to be a blessing. I'm not here,
1: amen,
0: praise the Lord, to cause a problem, but I'm here, friend, as Apostle Paul and Peter were. Thank God I'm here to get your eyes open, that
1: amen,
0: you'll believe the truth, and you shall know the truth, and the truth shall make you free. God bless you in Jesus' name.

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1: As veterans, we've dealt with noise. 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We can handle that kind of noise. 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Seems like everyone's talking all at once and over each other because they just want to be heard. They're taking selfies and oversharing. But we know that it's not about hearing. It's about listening. Listening to what's actually happening with our fellow veterans. Understanding each other because we share the same experiences, the same vocabulary, following the same paths that others have walked. If only we can pick up the trail. 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
6: 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Play fake, Mayfield in the pocket, pressure coming. Breaks a tackle, throws to a wide open receiver. It's caught, touchdown Emeka Ogbuka, right on the NFL logo. In the left end zone by the pirate ship, and Baker Mayfield hits Ogbuka for the first touchdown of the day, and it's a two-score game in favor of Tampa Bay.
5: 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They lead the Browns at home 16-6. They're about halfway through the third quarter. Early in the third quarter, where the Bengals lead the Texans in Houston 10-3, while the Packers and the Jets are tied at 7. Late in the second quarter in Baltimore, where the Ravens defense has picked it up in the second half, they lead the Saints 17-9. The Patriots are on top of the Steelers 10-3. They're halfway through the third, just like the Vikings and the Bears, where Minnesota is up 6-3. I'm Monty Bolaños.
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10: I'm going to go with a quarterback right now, man, in one of the games later on this evening. I want to talk about passing yards and talk about defense. We talked about Trevor Lawrence, and I like Trevor Lawrence, so I'm going to throw something on Trevor Lawrence. But what I'm going to do is we're going to have a parlay party. You want to have a parlay party? I'm going to give you three quarterbacks in their passing yards to take right now. Throw yourself a little afternoon parlay together. Seahawks and the Cardinals. My man Jacoby Brissett, we talked trash, and I banged on him too for getting that deal. But I do, you have to remember, this was the eighth-ranked offense in the NFL last year, guys. They do move the ball. They do put points on the board. They're at home, and they should be feeling really good. His yards for today is a plus 217. I like that one. Justin Herbert is a plus 224. I like that one. Over. And then Bo Nix,
7: I think has a little bit of a bounce back because

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12: Take you down. 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Begins scrambling right. Gets away from a sack. Points toward the end zone. Throws. Ja'Marr Chase makes the catch.
13: Yes.
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2: 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For the second time today, Joe Burrow hooks up with Ja'Marr Chase. Bengals lead the Texans 17-3 on the road. My pick, by the way, the Bengals, the Bengals. Hello, are you going to come meet? I'm going to pull a Vijay Husky right now.
14: You better be
2: good. I told you so.
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2: Yeah, you've listened to me. 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
14: There you go. 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
2: You listen to me. I told you so.
14: A little more.
2: Bengals.
14: Little more.

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15: And here's what you need to know.
16: Coming down to the final 6 seconds in Chicago, where the Bears are losing to the Vikings 9-3, in at quarterback is Tyson Bagent. That's right, Caleb Williams went down after what appeared to be a non-contact injury and was carted off the field. He did give a thumbs up as he left the field, but right now it looks like the Vikings are going to hold on to beat the Bears in Chicago 9-3. It's been all Panthers against the Falcons. They're up 34-3 with about 2 minutes to go in the game, down to the final 15 seconds in Tennessee, where the Titans lead the Eagles 20-17. Eagles are first and goal, and it looks like Jalen Hurts just got in the end zone with a touchdown pass to give the Eagles the lead now in Tennessee. 23-20 is the score, down to the final 10 seconds. Jets lead the Packers 17-14, 5 minutes to go. 2 minutes left, where the Browns lead the Buccaneers 23-19 in Tampa. I'm Monty Bolaños.
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19: All right, let's get right to it right now. Fourth down for the Bears. Bagent is in for the injured Caleb Williams. If you missed it, Caleb Williams looks like he may have had a season-ending injury. Looked like an Achilles. We don't have an official word yet, but it wasn't good. All right, so here we are. 9-3 Vikings left. There's 1 second to go, and they have a fourth down and goal at the 12-yard line. So one play here. Remember, the Bears set a record with 6 wins with trailing in the last 2 minutes, and that is a sack.
20: Wow.
19: You can't – I don't care if you're being sacked. You got to throw the ball up in the air. You got to throw the ball up in the air.
20: Yeah, sack, slam down. That's a kid from Alabama they drafted, too.
19: Yeah, man. So the Vikings hold on. It's been a disastrous day for the Bears all around. They lose at the week after scoring 50.

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13: 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Unleash your dog. Get ready because Dan and Carrie and Monsi are going to take things over. I want to thank Monsi as always for her part on our show. She gets ready for her own show there with Dan and Carrie. Chris, is happy birthday to you, Chris.
14: Thank you. Yes.
13: I know you're going to be off celebrating a milestone birthday.
14: Oh,
13: for
14: don't
13: yourself.
14: Worry. I'll be back. Your show is apparently more important than my life at this point. Well, so I'll be back. I'll be back for that. But
13: first
14: yeah,
13: of all, it's not my show. It's our show.
7: Happy 40th, homie.
14: Yes.
7: Welcome
14: it is
7: to the 40
14: Thank
7: Club,
14: you.
7: Man.
13: Yes. Are you going to enjoy any adult beverages?
14: We'll see. I've got a reservation at Elefante tonight, which is a place I've been trying to get into for last three times my family's come out here, and I always underestimate the reservation game in LA. And then we haven't figured out tomorrow yet. We will probably, yes, involve a trip to the Tonga Hut.
13: That'll be nice.
14: The oldest still standing tiki bar here in Los Angeles.
13: I know you appreciate that. So again, a happy birthday to you, Chris. And Bo, it's been a very interesting day, say the least. So you came in decked in your Eagles gear. Somehow the Eagles survived
7: 2-0.
13: Today.
15: Found a way.
7: 2-0.
15: Jalen Hurts might be the most disrespected quarterback in football.
13: I'm starting with you. You were calling for his ouster after he won the Super Bowl.
7: For the last two years.
14: And I think being in here with you. Bo every day on the weekends, he has changed his tune. And I think this offseason we had talked about how much I feel like a lot of that was just on the scheme and style that they had been playing, and he has grown as a quarterback. So I mean,
15: he used the middle of the field today.
7: He's okay. as Colin said, he's an adult in the room. He's a professional, guys. I don't understand.
13: I have
7: guys
13: always
7: like
13: been
7: that.
13: A Justin Hurts, Jalen Hurts right. fan from the beginning. The way he handled that situation at Alabama when he got.

0: bench.
1: Tell it.
0: He goes from SEC Player of the Year to bench for an entire year. Never said a word. And then he goes to Oklahoma, is runner-up for the Heisman Trophy. The other thing I always said going into the draft that he was in, I was like, you know, give me a ceiling, because that's where I always want to know. Where do you see this guy's ceiling? Well, how about Super Bowl champion? That's pretty high ceiling for Jalen Hurts. Not just that.
2: He outplayed Pat Mahomes in two of them.
0: Doesn't drop the ball.
2: And people were calling Pat Mahomes the GOAT already, and his career wasn't even done yet. But, yes. I mean, 2-0, man. Listen, well, the stuff we've seen today, would you rather be 2-0, 1-1, or 0-2?
0: Now, I know one thing. Chargers looking for an offense right now. Your quarterback, who you predict will be the league's MVP, has a passer rating of 8.9 in this game. They have no running game. They have no passing game. What is going on with this Mike McDaniel offense with the Chargers?
2: I don't care right now, because I'm watching the Dolphins run the ball. A-Chain just picked up a big first down. They have the ball in San Francisco territory.
0: Did you pick the Dolphins and the points?
2: No, never. Never, man. I'm real. I told you guys I was taking emotion.
0: Are you rooting for them to be the number one pick in the draft?
2: No, because I don't know if I really believe. We talked about this last night. There's only one quarterback I really feel like that is undoubtedly
0: who is that?
2: It's Arch.
0: Arch Manning has got good things going, but he did not throw the ball. Did you see his stats yesterday?
2: Neither one of us like Dante Moore. You like Chambliss more than I do. But if you're talking about a guy that can't miss, I think Arch is the only can't miss quarterback coming out of this draft.
0: He barely completed 50% of his passes against San Antonio yesterday. UTSA. I mean, I don't know.
2: Happens, man.
0: I know.
2: God bless everybody.
0: Play to lose, you don't lose. All right, BJ.
2: Praying for Caleb Williams.
0: Get ready. Dan, Kerry, and Monsi will take you through the rest of this Sunday here on Fox Sports Radio.
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10: Dolphins and 49ers.
12: 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He sees green grass. Purdy into the end zone and a touchdown 49ers. Brock got popped at the end. He pops back up, and San Francisco with its second rushing touchdown of the day.
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14: 19.
15: Oh, man. I was like, get it right, Monty.
14: Well, I was doing math because I knew it technically. It was 67, the first Super Bowl, right? 1967, like considered number one.
13: Yeah.
14: I know it wasn't, but like considered, right?
13: Yes.
14: So when you guys said 80s, I was like, okay, so it's got to be around 20-ish, and that's where I guessed.
15: God, before we dive in, who's singing that song that we came back with the
13: Alien Ant Farm?
15: Damn, right? My guy. Look at Dan. That's
13: look at,
15: right.
13: On top of it.
14: Yeah.
13: You guys don't think I know music, do you?
14: Not at all.
15: I know you know music. Yeah,
13: yes.
15: Yeah.
13: You'd be surprised what's up in this noggin up here.

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0: going under center. So it's going to be fourth and goal on the final play. Third and goal. And time ran out. So the Commanders do not score and get really a legitimate play. And Daniels may be hurt. So something to watch. 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

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Get your reaction to the Mountaineers' victory over Virginia that knocked UVA out of both of the polls.

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2: 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From chains clanking as they're clamped onto cargo, to orders coming down the chain of command. We can handle that kind of noise. 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They're taking selfies and oversharing. But we know that it's not about hearing. 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Listening to what's actually happening with our fellow veterans. 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
4: All right, sorry, I ran us over, but I did want to give you at least 40-some seconds here with Isaiah Patterson, leading tackler for the Mountaineers last night.
5: We knew we could play well. We knew as a unit that, you know, we could go out there and we could play West Virginia football and we could bring it to them. You know, I think the first couple of weeks, we're still gelling as a unit. And I think together, today we kind of showed what we could do. I know that we can just continue to get better and better. We still left a couple plays out there, like you said, and we're continuing to grow and elevate as a team.
6: How big was that sequence after the 19-yard punt where you guys were able to get a three and out?
5: It was huge, you know, being able to keep momentum for our team, allowing the offense to go out there and continue to keep things rolling. I think as a whole, it just really allowed us to continue to dominate in the second half and keep the momentum and allow us to come away with the victory.
4: All right, there's Isaiah Patterson, his thoughts on the West Virginia victory last night. One final text. Texter says, guys, how about Judah Price performance for the Herd last night, like a bull in a china shop? Yeah, we show favorite. We love that kid. Glad he's finally getting his chance with the Herd. Six carries, 55 yards last night in Marshall's road win at Missouri State. Also, Khalil Wilkins got it in the game, former Mountaineer quarterback, 1-for-1, 21 yards through the air, and had three carries for 39 yards. Marshall comes away with a victory. All right, out of time. Don't forget, tomorrow night, the debut of the two-hour weeknight sports line, 5:06 tomorrow night on many of these same Metro News stations. We're at 6:06 back next Sunday night, post-Oklahoma State edition. See you then. 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
7: No. The Washington Commanders not only lost to the Cowboys today 37-20, they also lost quarterback Jaden Daniels on the final play of the first half. Daniels hyperextended his left elbow and did not return to the contest. It was the same elbow that he injured last season. Dak Prescott, 4 touchdown passes. He now is the all-time leader in touchdown passes in Cowboys franchise history. Kirk Cousins threw 3 touchdown passes today as the Raiders topped the Chargers in Los Angeles 26-14. Drew Lock, 3 touchdown passes, all to Jackson Smith and Jigba. Seahawks rolled the Cardinals 31-7.